0: plenty of fuel, but no ignition. When we continue. Exploring science in the sea. At the time of the dinosaurs, the oceans were filled with lots of big, scary creatures. The biggest and scariest might have been some king-size ancestors of the modern octopus. Some recent research says these monsters could have been as long as a big rig truck. And they would have been smart, critters you wouldn't want to see in the flesh. Scientists looked at the fossilized jawbones of 15 specimens that were already known, and they used a sophisticated imaging technique plus AI to scan a dozen others that hadn't been recognized as octopus relatives. All of the fossils were found in Japan or on Canada's Pacific coast. The octopuses lived between 72 million and 100 million years ago. To determine the size of the creatures, the scientists compared the jawbones to those of modern octopuses. They found that the old guys comprised two species. The largest of them could have reached more than 60 feet long. The scientists also found that most of the jawbones were chipped and eroded. They'd lost up to a tenth of their original volume. That means the creatures used their jaws to crack the shells and bones of lots of smaller prey. Many of the jaws were eroded more on one side than the other. That suggests the octopuses preferred to use one side of their body more than the other, just as people prefer one hand over the other. That's considered a sign of intelligence. So these smart, giant creatures could have been the top ocean predators in the age of the dinosaurs. Science in the Sea is a production of the University of Texas Marine Science Institute and is on the web at scienceandthesea.org. I'm Holly Brawley.
1: 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The Central Arkansas Library System will hold the grand opening and ribbon cutting for Library Square Books, a new used bookstore in downtown Little Rock. The ribbon cutting takes place Thursday, August 20th at 2 p.m., with the grand opening celebration continuing until 6 p.m. The bookstore is located at 405 President Clinton Avenue, connected to the first floor of the Bobby L. Roberts Library. Library Square Books will feature used books and related merchandise, and CALS plans to resume its community used book sale later this year. Before the grand opening, the bookstore will also have preview hours during Second Friday Art Night on Friday, August 14th from 5 to 8 p.m. and Saturday, August 15th from noon to 4 p.m. Regular bookstore hours are Wednesday through Friday, noon to 5 p.m., and Saturday, noon to 4 p.m. More information is available at librarysquarebooks.org. 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

Hey, everybody. Welcome to Electric Pulse. I hope that you are having a good day today. And if you're not having a good day, I hope that tomorrow is a whole lot better. I am DJ Blue. And if you are looking for electronic music of all types, you have tuned in to the right place. 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So if you would like to follow me on social media just to keep up with what I'm doing, feel free to search for Electric Pulse on Blue Sky Social, Instagram, and Facebook. And you can also drop me a line at djblueradioshow@gmail.com. So we're going to get started. Like I said, we've got a whole mixture of stuff tonight. And first, I'm going to get started with a classic from the early 2000s. This is by the Postal Service. If you're not familiar with the Postal Service, that was a side project from the lead singer of Death Cab for Cutie, if you know Death Cab for Cutie. I actually love, love, love, love, love the Postal Service. I wish they would come out with another album. That would be awesome. But I used to rock this a lot back in the early 2000s, so this is Natural Anthem.

All right, you are listening to Electric Pulse. I am DJ Blue. That was 10 Feet Tall by Afrojack. He is a Dutch producer. And actually, he is 6 feet 10, so he's a little bit closer to 10 feet tall than I am, because I'm only 5'2". And before that was How You Move by Charlotte DeWitt. I mean, is it even an Electric Pulse show without some Charlotte DeWitt? Always have to play Charlotte. And before that was Resurrection. That's actually a newer track by Argie, Paul Oakenfold, and Planet Perfecto Nights. And we started off the show with Natural Anthem by The Postal Service. So we're going to keep it going. And this is actually a newer track by Seven Lions. And you know how much I love him too. So this is called Hurricane.

Okay, this is Electric Pulse. Thank you so much for listening. I am DJ Blue. So wherever you are in the world, I just appreciate you so much for tuning in, listening, giving me your shout outs, talking to me. I really, really appreciate it. So what you just listened to was Sacrifice. That is a newer track by Audion and Sam Harper. I love Audion. He's one of my favorite DJs. And before that is a newer track by Artbat, the Ukrainian music duo, Artbat and 642. It was called Take You There. And before that was Stillertrom by Lily Palmer. Then there was Jump by Aiden Music and DJ Twisty. And we started off the music break with Hurricane, which is a newer track by Seven Lions, Andrew Bayer, and Oaks. So we're going to keep the show flowing. I've actually got a little bit of retrowave and vaporwave going. So I hadn't really listened to a lot of vaporwave in quite some time, but this week I was like, okay, I'm going to venture back into it. There's actually some pretty good stuff out there. I've got Bon Chic and also some Villain and also some other stuff too. So please stay tuned. If you want to drop me a line, feel free to find me on social media. At Electric Pulse on Instagram, Blue Sky Social, and also on Facebook. And you can also send me an email at djblueradioshow@gmail.com. So let's just keep it going with Crystal Skies by Villain.

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I am DJ Blue, and that was the beautiful, beautiful track Love Is Not Enough by Above and Beyond and Zoe Johnston. I just love her vocals. And before that was Dreams by Audion and Axis. And before that was the great Vaporwave track Beige Leather by Bon Chic. And I am definitely going to play more of his stuff in the coming weeks. He is great. And before that, we had Crystal Skies by Villain, Egress, and Ink. So, if you ever have a request, feel free to send me a request on social media at Electric Pulse on Facebook, Instagram, and Blue Sky Social. You can also send me an email at djblueradioshow@gmail.com. So, we're just going to keep the show flowing, keep it moving. We've got another track by the Postal Service, who I played earlier. This one is The District Sleeps Alone Tonight. And I'm going to tell you something right now. Back in the early 2000s, I would play this track all the time. So I hope that you enjoy it just as much as I do. This is The District Sleeps Alone Tonight.

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2: 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The Central Arkansas Library System will hold the grand opening and ribbon cutting for Library Square Books, a new used bookstore in downtown Little Rock. The ribbon cutting takes place Thursday, August 20th at 2 p.m., with the grand opening celebration continuing until 6 p.m. The bookstore is located at 405 President Clinton Avenue, connected to the first floor of the Bobby L. Roberts Library. Library Square Books will feature used books and related merchandise, and CALS plans to resume its community used book sale later this year. Before the grand opening, the bookstore will also have preview hours during Second Friday Art Night on Friday, August 14th from 5 to 8 p.m. and Saturday, August 15th from noon to 4 p.m. Regular bookstore hours are Wednesday through Friday, noon to 5 p.m. and Saturday, noon to 4 p.m. More information is available at librarysquarebooks.org. 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
4: 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I am DJ Blue. 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And we've got just a variety of music this evening that I've been playing. We've got some melodic dubstep, got some retro wave, got some acid techno, got some artists that I haven't played in quite a while, like Calvin Harris. Also, even got some Hope Sandoval towards the end of the show. So just stay tuned in. So we're going to go into a little bit of retro wave with Fiji Babe by VCR Classic.

All right, you are listening to Electric Pulse. That was The Bells of Eternity by Boris Brejcha. And Boris is actually, he just teamed up with Charlotte DeWitt for some tracks, and it's actually a really, really, really excellent, excellent collaboration. So hopefully in the coming weeks, I will be able to play some tracks from that. But if you want to check it out on YouTube. And they actually have a few videos up, and I mean, that is just a dynamic collaboration with Charlotte and Boris. So make sure you check that out. Before that, I played New Inner Way by Ferry Corsten, Ruben Duran, and NRG 2000. And before that was Too Close by Alex Clare. And before that was the Vaporwave track Fiji Babe by VCR Classic. So we're going to just keep it rolling. And we're going to go into Walk This by Karmed DJ.

Ooh, no looking back this time. I heard that phrase. I like that. That was Blessings by Calvin Harris and Clementine Douglas. And that track actually was released in May of 2025. And I really love that one. And before that track was Not Exactly by Deadmau5 and Rinzen. And before that was a double dose of some Calvin Harris. That was Under Control by Calvin Harris, Alesso, and Hertz. And before that, we started off the music break with Walk This by Karmed DJ. So we're going to just keep the show rolling. If you would like to reach out to me, DJ Blue, feel free to reach out to me on Instagram, Facebook, and Blue Sky Social at Electric Pulse. You can also send me an email at djblueradioshow@gmail.com. And feel free to send any requests that you have, any type of electronic music. I play 80s. I even play some 70s from time to time. House, acid techno, whatever you want. So make sure that you send me a line and I will get it in an upcoming show. So we're going to keep it going with Orange Theme. This is from A State of Trance, Armin van Buuren's show. And this one is by Ralphie B., Frank Wanders, and Collide One. So here we go.

0: All right, you are listening to Electric Pulse. Thank you so much for tuning in. I am DJ Blue, and you just listened to the classic track La La Land by Green Velvet. And before that was Fine Day by Pretty Pink. And before that was Falls by Ebenezer. And we started off the music break with Orange Theme by Ralphie B, Frank Wanders, and Collide One. And I'm sitting here. We've got the next show. The DJs for the next show just wandered in. The wonderful team from the Rhythm Room. We've got DJ Jam It Up and also DJ Dream Time. And they are getting ready for a fantastic countdown show tonight. So you want to stay tuned in for their program. And I will see you guys next week. Make sure that you tune in 7 p.m. Central Daylight Time, either on KABF 88.3 FM or on KABF.org, where you can stream live. And so I think we have time for maybe one or two more, but I hope that you have a fantastic evening.
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0: Si es mayor de 60 y tiene dificultad para pagar sus gastos, busca beneficios.org ofrece ayuda gratis para encontrar miles de dólares para pagar por la comida, medicina y mucho más. 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
1: This is Wade Rathke with the Daily Voice of the People News Bulletin. Abdul Al-Sayed, a former public health official who harnessed Democratic frustration with the party establishment, narrowly defeated Representative Haley Stevens in Michigan's U.S. Senate primary, setting up a crucial test for progressives in a key battleground state. Arbitration agreements sent to workers aren't arbitration agreements assented to by workers, the Ninth Circuit ruled, rejecting assertions from medical supplies giant Thermo Fisher Scientific that its arbitration-related emails, even if never read, suffice to block a proposed class action. U.S. government is firing the Network for Hope, the nonprofit group that coordinates organ donations in Kentucky, after finding that it tried to pursue organs from critically ill people who are recovering from their injuries. Third Way, a leading centrist Democratic group, revealed a new $15 million effort between now and 2028 to discredit democratic socialism. Reportedly, Iran and Oman have a tentative agreement that vessels heading into the Persian Gulf would transit a channel controlled by Iran and close to its coast. Ships leaving the Gulf would travel on a channel near Oman. Supposedly, they would share any service fees for environmental impact and security. With the protest movement in Kashmir challenging its authority in the region, Pakistan has cracked down on independent reporting by local and foreign media. U.S. Court of Appeals for the District of Columbia upheld an earlier injunction that said the EPA could not terminate $20 billion in climate grants and that the recipient should have access to funds as their case proceeds. TSA is handing over passenger manifests to ICE so it can score them for potential targets, according to people familiar with the matter. Airlines are pushing back on ICE-arrested airports, including barring them from jetways and planes without a judge-ordered warrant. Federal prosecutors review claims that JPMorgan Chase ignored anti-fraud flaws and denied more than $100 million in customer reimbursements. Doctors are concerned that a poll found that roughly a third of adults turned to AI chatbots for health advice and 19% use AI to interpret medical test results. Voice of the People Daily Bulletin presents People's News about action and issues that demand action. This is Wade Rathke and his bulletin is brought to you by Acorn International, Local 100, Social Policy Magazine, and the Affiliated Media Foundation Movement, AMFM.
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I'm your host, DJ Dreamtime. 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

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I'm DJ Dream Time. 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Here till midnight playing re-edits, remixes of old favorites. Hope you enjoy it. That's Alicia with Baby Talk, and now Yuri with Yo Te Amo, Te Amo, the Orchid edit.

huge shout out to my man Michael Schaefer, the man, the legend. This track goes out to you, and the next few tracks go out to you. Love you, man. This is Scotch with Money Runner.

Alright, I love this next track so much. This is Magneto with Voila Voila. The White Square. Club Edit. 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I'm DJ Dreamtime.

0: KADF Community Radio, 88.3 Little Rock. 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
1: All right, well, that's 1 hour

down, and we've got a couple of DJs in the studio with me, DJ Jam It Up and DJ Ian. It's 11 o'clock. We've got two more hours to go. Give us a call at 433-0088. This one goes out to Care in New Jersey. Thank you so much for tuning in. And here we go. Let's go back to it. Secession with Sneakville.

0: Alright, this one goes out to my man Joe Holmes. It says Fade to Grey by Visage. The Les Visage remix.
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getting into the groove. We're on the 11 o'clock hour now. Thank you so much for listening with us tonight, and stay tuned for more. 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

We want to send a special tribute out there tonight to the late, great William Orbit, who produced Madonna's Ray of Light. Coming in hot, we have Madonna's Ray of Light, the Matt Black's unofficial remix. 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This is a special bootleg edits edition. So hope you're enjoying what you're hearing and stay tuned for the rest of the night. We're here till midnight.

Well, have you been enjoying this night and the bangers that have been popping out on this Rhythm Room Edits show? Coming up, well, this was Addison Rae with Diet Pepsi, the Mara edit, and then coming up, we've got Polo Lily with Every Time, a Free Britney bootleg. And then we'll close it out with Joe Holmes and Mic Check with Move to the Rhythm, our very own Mic Check and our Joe Holmes, who we love very much. Hope you've had a wonderful night here with us in the Rhythm Room, listening to the 17th edition of Rhythm Room Bootleg Edits. Thanks for listening tonight. Hope you have a great rest of your weekend and wonderful week.

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1: This is Moments to Remember, and I'm Henry Louis Gates, Jr. While it remains contested, it is generally agreed that the first person to reach the North Pole was a black man named Matthew Alexander Henson. On April 6, 1909, Henson planted the American flag at the North Pole. This is a moment to remember. Tragically orphaned at age 11, Henson traveled the world for 6 years as a deckhand aboard the merchant vessel Katie Hines. Henson was then working as a clerk in a hat store in Washington in 1897 when Commander Robert E. Perry hired him as a valet. Henson then traveled with Perry on 7 polar expeditions. Henson quickly proved indispensable to Perry as a navigator in the Arctic and as a translator among the Inuit people. In 1912, Henson wrote a book entitled A Black Explorer at the North Pole. In 1944, Henson and Perry received a joint medal from the United States Congress. In 1986, the United States government issued a stamp honoring Henson and Perry equally for their accomplishment. Henson received a full honors burial in Arlington National Cemetery. I'm Henry Louis Gates, Jr. Visit our website at Africana.com for more information about African-American history and culture. Moments to Remember is a production of North Star Communications, funded by the Corporation for Public Broadcasting.

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This is Dead Air. It's the official tapes. The unofficial Grateful Dead radio program for the official releases, which means that we play nothing but the music that has been officially released from the Grateful Dead vault. And that is from a May show at Cornell, but not that specific May Cornell show when we think of Cornell shows that were performed in May. That was recorded in 1980. It was from an official release titled Road Trips, Volume 3, Number 4. That is Cassidy, and that's how we're going to pay tribute to a Cornell alum, Supreme Court Justice Ruth Bader Ginsburg. She has passed on, joining the great Jam in the Sky at the age of 87. She was consistently delivering progressive votes on the most divisive social issues of the day, which includes abortion rights, same-sex marriage, voting rights, immigration, healthcare, and affirmative action. She graduated at Cornell in 1954. She was the highest-ranking female student in her graduating class. A couple years later now, she was at Harvard Law School, where she was one of only 9 women in a class of about 500 men. The official tapes is going to be jumping the Charles River from Harvard to Boston Garden. Now, this Grateful Dead performance took place a little less than a year after a phenomenal saxophone player, also fellow Grateful Dead fan, President Bill Clinton, nominated Ginsburg as an Associate Justice of the Supreme Court. And this is Liberty. You got to hear on the official tapes.

0: request to do this here. We did this in the first show, and we're going to do it again now.
1: Thus breaking a long-standing tradition. We love to break traditions.

0: You got it locked on to Dead Air. It's the official tapes, the unofficial Grateful Dead radio program for the official releases. And that was off of an American Beauty, a bonus track about 10 plus years or so. They came out with reissues of all of the Grateful Dead albums, and they threw on bonus tracks on each of the studio album. And that was recorded in May of 1970, May 15th, Fillmore East, an acoustic set, A Friend of the Devil. Now, American Beauty is going to be set for a reissue. This time we're celebrating the 50th anniversary, and that's going to be coming out as a deluxe edition. The 3-CD set includes the original album, newly remastered audio, plus an unreleased concert that was recorded at the 1971 Capitol Theater, Portchester, New York run. For the vinyl heads, there is going to be a picture disc version, and that is going to be in a limited edition of 15,000 copies. The release date on those wonderful toys are set for October 30th. Now, before that, we heard a rare second set opener, Road Jimmy. That was from Dave's Picks Volume 5. That was recorded in November of 73 in Los Angeles. Got to do a shout out to Los Angeles Lakers. Also, LeBron James, who is spotted sporting a Grateful Dead themed outfit with dancing bears. Really cool. Now, not only was that LA show, the Road Jimmy, that was sort of a basketball tie-in as well, because it was recorded at Pauley Pavilion on the campus of UCLA. Another basketball superstar, Bill Walton, he was at that show along with his other teammates. Walton was always persuading his teammates to go on the road and go check out Grateful Dead concerts. It wasn't uncommon to see Boston Celtic players along with Bill Walton, the tallest Grateful Dead fan. They would be spotted at Boston shows. And we did hear something from Boston. October 94, Boston Garden. That was from 30 Trips Around the Sun. That was Liberty. We also kicked off the program with Cassidy. Show recorded May 7th, 1980, Barton Hall. Road Trips, Volume 3, Number 4. Hello there, I'm Corey. You got it here on the official tapes. You can always check us out online at officialtapes.com. We did an interview not too long ago with Alex Jordan. He is a phenomenal musician. He just came out with his first debut album. Just a kid. He also performs in a band along with Graham Lesh, who is Phil Lesh, the Grateful Dead's bassist. He's in a band with him. He had a bunch of information that he shared with us, not only about what it was like making equipment for Phil Lesh and Bob Weir, but what it was like talking to the guys. He was really kind of a guitar tech or a tech on hand for the Fare Thee Well shows. His new debut album, definitely worth checking out. You can listen to the full interview over at officialtapes.com. And this is what he had to say about American Beauty, getting ready for that 50th anniversary re-release.
1: The second band I was ever in is called the Uncommon Sense. I refer to it as my college band, but it was my high school buddies. And just when I was home in the summer, we would play, you know, 5-6 shows, you know, over 3 months. It was a lot of fun. And we were decent for our age, and we were probably mostly good at singing. So we wanted to make a record, and we'd made one in my living room. And my parents had sort of decided that once was enough with that, because, you know, again, it wasn't one weekend, it was four. So we were shopping around for studios, and the drummer we were in at the time had said, you know, he'd heard of this place, Hyde Street Studios, and thought it was worth a look. And we wanted to record to tape. We thought it was going to be really cool to record to tape. So we found a place that had tape and an engineer that had a reasonable rate. And we went and worked with this engineer. I think his name is Nigel Prevail. And he worked at Hyde Street Studio C. And so we got into Hyde Street C and got set up and everything. And then I noticed in the hallway, you know, they've got pictures of various acts that have recorded at Hyde Street Studios. And I noticed that one of them said, oh, American Beauty is recorded in Studio C. And then I realized that Hyde Street Studios used to be called Wally Hyder's. And that's where they recorded American Beauty. And I think they did a similar thing in LA with Working Man's Dead. I think I've got that right. And I didn't know that before we got into it. And, you know, then I just started, as we recorded vocals and guitars and things like that, just started to listen to the room. And I could be nuts, you know, I could just be totally hallucinating, but I think that there's a part of me that feels like listening to other recordings, and I found other stuff besides American Beauty, but other recordings that were recorded in that room that you can kind of hear it. Because every recording has artifact of the space it was in. You can kind of hear that. And so Midnight North ended up doing some basics there for our second record. with the same engineer, Nigel. And it was neat to go back there. But it just studios were built so different then. You've got hardwood and flagstone and, you know, no parallel surfaces and, you know, modular wall coverings and things. It's just really well done. And it's just, it shows, you know, the rooms just sound really cool.
0: 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Alex Jordan, his debut solo album, The Subtle Exhibitionist, is out now. Once again, the full interview, officialtapes.com.

0: 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It's the official tapes, the unofficial Grateful Dead radio program for the official releases. That means we play the official music that has been given the stamp of approval from Grateful Dead World Headquarters, i.e. the official tapes. 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And that was something from the new releases file. We heard something from the most recent Dave's Picks, volume 35, up to 35 volumes now. The most recent show that has been coming out of the vault was recorded April 19th, 1984, Philadelphia Civic Center, China Cat Sunflower going into I Know You Rider. Before that, something from the studio. The Grateful Dead World Headquarters is coming out with seven inch singles collection. They're up to volume 15 now. Kind of going in chronological order of all of the Grateful Dead singles.
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All right, you're listening to The Voice of the People. I'm your host, DJ Mike. This is another Jet Set show. You're part of the Jet Set since you're tuned in and listening. First stop tonight is Lisbon, Portugal. The band is called Haas Plants, and the track is called Hazy. Let's have some fun.

sex band. They're called the Luxembourg Signal, and they're from London, featuring former members of Trembling Blue Stars.

All right, this next band is a band from the Ukraine called Cold Comfort. Name of the track is Departure Song, and this goes out to Zach. We're going to get you through this night of application writing.

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I've never heard this band before. This is Huntress, and the name of the track is In the End.

Okay, I want to send this next one out to the Jet Set crew. 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And this next track is Annie in Heaven. 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

0: That's one of Lex's favorite songs, too. And this next track goes out to her. This is Salem from Chicago, Red River.
1: Red River, red river, what's over me?

That's a great track. The return of Salem. It's a big deal. While we're at it, let's go to Brooklyn for 10 Tricks Point Never. It's called Alone. Lost, but never alone. It's 20 degrees, 20 degrees, 20 degrees, 20 degrees, 20 degrees, 20 degrees.

Okay, now we have a cover of The Perfect Girl by The Cure, and I want to send this out to Shane Gray from Gray Matter Radio. The band is Maru. They're from Los Angeles as well.

All right, this next track is by the band Abu Nine. They're from Sweden. The track is called Wound. I remember my wife telling me this track was boring, and I've also heard about other boring tracks tonight. I guess I just love boring.

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1: 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It could be something you never heard before, and you'll like it. That's what I'm here for. Oh. Here's one that nobody knows.

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Okay, that's the intro for the Jet Set, and we need an intro for Rhythm Tomb, which is what we're doing tonight. It's a new show, a new name for a show that we've had in the past, but this is an official designated night for it. This will be dark wave, dark music. And it's called the Rhythm Tomb. And so we're going to crack open this tomb a little bit and see what happens.

Next up is One Nomen from Italy. This is called Feel My Breath. Great COVID anthem.

0: the show.
1: Shout out to Christian Montone, listening in New Jersey. What's up, brother? This next track is by the artist Dark, and it's called In the Dark You Die, from Hamburg, Germany. Thanks for tuning in.

I want to send a big shout out to Patrick Proctor. What's up, my man? He just came up with a name for whoever's listening to this show. You are the Tumors. This goes out to you. It's called Raves of the Skies by Kill Shelter and Antipoli.

I want to give a big shout out to my son, Ian, who's at home listening right now. He taught me a new dance this week. I can imagine him dancing right now in his special style. This is Black Sun Dreamer, and the name of the track is Resistance. They're from Poland.

Okay, here we go. This is a big Tomb Raver track right here. This is Radical G, Deserted Kingdom, Parallax, Cold Eyes Mix. And this goes out to my daughter, Alexa, who loves this track.

Thank you.

happy to see all the Tomb Raiders out on the dance floor, getting sweaty. This next one is a big track, and it goes out to my lovely wife, Jamie. It's by the band Ultra Sun. They're from Brussels, Belgium. And this track is called Night Is Mine.

Okay, I'm going to send this next one out to my man, my boy, my fellow Rhythm Room partner, DJ Patrick. This is Pitch Yarn of Matter, and it's called False. They're from Brazil.

0: medicated and would lose his temper sometimes. 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It got rough. So I finally said to him, "Dad, you gotta get help."
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0: Dad finally went to VA for one-on-one and group therapy and got some really great tools to help him manage things. And I got my dad back.
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All right, welcome to the show. This is The Rhythm Room on Voice of the People. We've got a very special show for you tonight. What we have is a good friend of the show, Rhythm Room DJ Zach Harmon, has put together a countdown of Morrissey songs. And it should be a lot of fun. Thank you, Zach, for putting this mix together. It's going to be a great night. So here we go. This will be the first track, number 47. And it happens to be the one and only track I've ever done karaoke to. So this should be a lot of fun. And here we kick it off.

All right, the next one we've got is a precursor to taking the grill pill and just logging off from 2017. It's called Spent the Day in Bed.

shout out to all my friends listening in tonight. Thank you for joining me and sharing all this with me and Zach. Also want to give a shout out to Shane Gray listening in. He puts on my favorite show on KBF called Gray Matter Radio. He is not a crashing bore.

All right, now I'm fired up here. Let's go to 1991, non-album single, glorious single at that, My Love Life.

just want it to go on and on and on and on forever. Here we have a track from the Southpaw Grammar Session.

All right, this next one is one of my personal favorites. It's at number 36. It's called Jack the Ripper. It's from the Beethoven Was Death live album. It's a very creepy track. It's a dialogue between Jack the Ripper and one of his victims. Good one for Halloween coming up.

from 1992 off the Your Arsenal record, produced by Mick Ronson. I Know It's Gonna Happen Someday, covered by David Bowie later. Thought this song reminded him of Rock and Roll Suicide, but Mick wasn't worried about litigation as he wrote the song.

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1: Welcome to Isla Earth. 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

introduced Spurge's native Eurasian predator, the flea beetle, which eats its roots. In test fields, flea beetles cut Spurge by 90%. But native plants, instead of rebounding, got beat out by another, less nasty non-native, a European meadow grass. Scientists say this biodiversity buster illustrates the importance of stopping invasives before they spread. Here's hoping they corral the problem soon. Learn more at islaearth.org. Isla Earth is recorded on the campus of California State University, San Bernardino, and produced by the Catalina Island Conservancy, because Earth is an island.

Hey, thank you for tuning in tonight. It's going to be a good show. I have a good feeling about that. Next up, we have an artist from Toronto, Canada. She goes by the name Astra. This is the Avalon Emerson remix of Anyways.

All right, this next artist is non-human. They're from Berlin, Germany. And I heard a track by them on Gray Matter Radio last night with my man Shane Gray. Here we go with The River of Fire. Don't run from it.

Next up, we have a new wave band from Minsk, Belarus, Molchat Doma. I've been playing a lot of tracks by them lately. I really like this band a lot. Hope you will too.

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0: The monthly roundup of key directors of Acorn operations started with reports from Delhi, where our affiliates had broken through with huge victories in recent weeks. Dharmender Kumar reported significant successes in our organizations of informal workers among street vendors and gig workers. For hawkers, the story starts more than a decade ago, and we joined with others to press for passage of a critical livelihood act, which gave street vendors the right to ply their trades on city streets, footpaths, and established marketplaces. The right to access their customers and public properties had been contentious, and even with passage of the act affording them, these rights remained so. Earlier in the week, Acorn's organizer in Bengaluru reported sweeping evictions in spite of the supposed legal protection. Key in the law had been the mandate that cities create something called a town vending committee, which would include appointees from the city, nonprofits, and the business community. But critically, at least half would be composed of hawkers themselves. The seats were designated to be represented by vendors elected by other registered street vendors. Megacities like Delhi were broken into sub-districts, each with their own committee. Several years ago, as Dharmender reported, in the first initial election, there were only 10,000 registered in Delhi. The process was haphazard then, and much of the slate composed at the 11th hour as the city tried to catch up. This time was different and much more representative and even democratic. 100,000 were now registered and voting. Across Delhi, our members won 63 of the seats. Allied groups that were not affiliated with us but aligned with us also won seats, putting us in an excellent position to protect and advance the interests of the street vendors. Indy Acorn had also been an enthusiastic participant in the global Acorn Beat the Heat Day, with 23 cities across the country participating, not only in Delhi and Mumbai, but in many other cities where we were organized. The demands have been robust and included times triggered to temperature for breaks and water for food delivery, gig workers, and street vendors. A key demand that many might have thought was too far a reach wanted excess heat to be classified as a disaster in the same way that flooding or earthquakes might be. Such a determination would give access to additional funding at the national level for abatement and remediation for workers, which was more limited, if available at all, in the local level. Amazingly, this week there was an announcement that we had won. In the future, heat and lightning strikes would both be added to the national causes that could access disaster and emergency funding. There had been 12 on the list, and now with this addition, there would be 14. Every organizational victory warrants celebration. Both of these are huge. Critically, winning more heat protection won't just increase livelihood and well-being for our members, but will save lives. That's worth even more applause. This is Wade Brasky. For questions or comments, www.chieforganizer.org. You take it from here to there.
1: Hey, everybody. It's Larry Hicks from Let's Talk About It. And on Monday, August 10th, 2026, at 9 a.m., our guest will be Steve Broadnax, who is the director, actor, educator, and professor of theater at Penn State University. And he's here in Arkansas once again to do a great play about the first African-American and the first woman to serve as Surgeon General in 1993. I'm talking about Dr. Jocelyn Elders, right here on KABFFM 88.3, where we are the voice of the people.
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0: 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We are the majority of Arkansans. 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
1: 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The Central Arkansas Library System will hold the grand opening and ribbon cutting for Library Square Books, a new used bookstore in downtown Little Rock. The ribbon cutting takes place Thursday, August 20th at 2 p.m., with the grand opening celebration continuing until 6 p.m. The bookstore is located at 405 President Clinton Avenue, connected to the first floor of the Bobby L. Roberts Library. Library Square Books will feature used books and related merchandise, and CALS plans to resume its community used book sale later this year. Before the grand opening, the bookstore will also have preview hours during Second Friday Art Night on Friday, August 14th from 5 to 8 p.m. and Saturday, August 15th from noon to 4 p.m. Regular bookstore hours are Wednesday through Friday, noon to 5 p.m. and Saturday, noon to 4 p.m. More information is available at librarysquarebooks.org. 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

0: somebody in this room. 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And just let you know, that situation is too big for you.
1: Yeah, yeah.
0: You can't handle that. You know what you need to do? You need to turn it over to the Lord right now.

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You believe Isaiah 26:3, that he'll keep you in perfect peace if you keep your mind staying on him. Yes, sir. Well, guess what we're going to do? We're going to call him again. And this time, we're going to call him out of gratitude. We're going to call him in an effort to say, Lord, I thank you for what you've done for me. 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

I want you to do something right quick, and I'm gonna leave it alone. Look at your neighbor and say, neighbor, say, in my life I've been up and I've been down, but say, in spite of my circumstance, in spite of my situations, look at him real good and say, in spite of what I'm going

sometime and a friend to see me. And I'm so glad that I can always shout.

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3: This is Wade Rathke with the Daily Voice of the People News Bulletin. Romania sank 4 barges laden with rock into the Danube in an attempt to redirect water downstream toward a nuclear power plant before its second reactor is forced offline due to record low water levels. Candidates endorsed by progressive left groups like Our Revolution.

0: Trump took another crack at birthright citizenship after losing in the Supreme Court by trying to exclude children of staff working for foreign governments in the U.S. and the babies of mothers who lie about their intentions for visiting the country while pregnant. A third category for babies born in the U.S. territories would require congressional action. Turkey, Saudi Arabia, and Pakistan signed a pact committing to collective defense against attacks on any of the three nations. A New Mexico judge ordered Meta to pay $567 million and make changes to the way young people can use the platform. In addition to $375 million that Meta was ordered to pay in the same case, when a jury found that the company misled users about its platform safety and enabling the sexual exploitation of young people. Puerto Rico is rationing water around San Juan in 48-hour cycles. A federal judge ordered the Pentagon to lift its freeze on reviewing offshore wind projects and to end some of the delayed U.S. wind power development. U.S. insurers have some $40 billion of debt investments on their books that's been privately graded by Egan Jones, a company whose ratings have come under significant scrutiny from regulators. Voice of the People Daily Bulletin presents People's News about action and issues that demand action. This is Wade Rathke, and this bulletin is brought to you thanks to Acorn International, United Labor Unions, Local 100, Social Policy Magazine, and the Affiliated Media Foundation Movement, AMFM.
1: 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The Central Arkansas Library System will hold the grand opening and ribbon cutting for Library Square Books, a new used bookstore in downtown Little Rock. The ribbon cutting takes place Thursday, August 20th at 2 p.m., with the grand opening celebration continuing until 6 p.m. The bookstore is located at 405 President Clinton Avenue, connected to the first floor of the Bobby L. Roberts Library. Library Square Books will feature used books and related merchandise, and CALS plans to resume its community used book sale later this year. Before the grand opening, the bookstore will also have preview hours during Second Friday Art Night on Friday, August 14th from 5 to 8 p.m. and Saturday, August 15th from noon to 4 p.m. Regular bookstore hours are Wednesday through Friday, noon to 5 p.m. and Saturday, noon to 4 p.m. More information is available at librarysquarebooks.org. 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
1: Hey, everybody. It's Larry Hicks from Let's Talk About It. And on Monday, August 10th, 2026, at 9 a.m., our guest will be Steve Brodnecks, who is the director, actor, educator, and professor of theater at Penn State University. And he's here in Arkansas once again to do a great play about the first African-American and the first woman to serve as Surgeon General in 1993. I'm talking about Dr. Jocelyn Elders, right here on KABFFM 88.3, where we are the voice of the people.
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5: 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I want you to meet Alice. Who is she? 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We are the majority of Arkansans. We need programs that work for us as hard as we work for our state and families. Hey, policymakers and politicians, it's time to meet Alice. Who is Alice? All of us.
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0: listen. 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And there may be people listening at home. I want to talk to you for a second. And just let you know, that situation is too big for you.
1: Yeah, yeah.
0: You can't handle that. You know what you need to do? 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

0: Hallelujah. Let me see some hands of some people who know that your faith has gone to work. Hallelujah.
1: Oh, yeah.
0: Anybody in here believe that that thing that was worrying you, it's not going to worry you anymore?

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And this time, we're going to call him out of gratitude. We're going to call him in an effort to say, Lord, I thank you for what you've done for me.

want you to do something right quick, and I'm gonna leave it alone. Look at your neighbor and say, neighbor, say, in my life I've been up and I've been down, but say, in spite of my circumstance, in spite of my situations, look at him real good and say, in spite of what I'm going

the 15th chapter and the 34th verse of St. Matthew said, with a few fish, oh, that's the way it reads, church.

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2: I'm Dr. Anthony Lizerwitz, and this is Climate Connections. In 2012, Superstorm Sandy caused record-setting storm surge flooding in New York City. The devastating event prompted city officials to invest in protecting the city from future storms.
3: What we see is that people tend to prepare for extreme weather after they've experienced extreme weather.
2: But Erin Coughlin de Perez of Tufts University says that as climate change causes more extreme weather, cities should not wait for that kind of terrible wake-up call to get prepared. In a 2025 study, she and co-authors used climate models to identify possible but never-before-seen events across several cities. For example, in Montgomery County, Alabama, models show that a future heat wave could reach almost 110 degrees, and an early spring storm could drop more than 8 inches of rain in a single day.
3: The goal of this modeling is to try to show people, here are examples of events that you probably want to prepare for, and try to help with that imagination of how the event could unfold and what we need to do to be ready in advance.
2: She says if people use past disasters as their guide for what to expect,
3: then we're driving forward while looking in the rearview mirror.
2: Climate Connections is produced by the Yale Center for Environmental Communication. To learn more about climate change, visit climateconnections.org.
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0: Good morning, ladies and gentlemen. Welcome. It is 7 o'clock Central Time in the morning on a Saturday. This means it's time for Arthur Sandeep.
1: Dean, take this one. Hold it closer. Mike.
2: Good morning, ladies and gentlemen. 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And this is your host, Indranil, along with my partner.
0: My name is Dia Chakraborty.
2: That's correct. This is Dia Chakraborty with her dad, Indranil, coming to you live from KBF 88.3 FM with the program Bharati Sangeet. Today we will be playing some songs from Southern Asia, and then we will be discussing and talking about a lot of different types of music, which we will bring to you here live from KBF 88.3 FM here in Central Arkansas. So to begin the program, here we start with a devotional song. We will be playing the first song, which is a Baul song, which means it is a song which is from the eastern part of India, and these songs are sung and written by people, by singers and by performers who belong to the Baul sect, or they basically are traditional folk singers from Bengal, and they sing songs in praise of the Lord, not necessarily a particular religion, but they typically celebrate life, they celebrate different aspects of spiritual life, I should say. And the Baul songs are very, very popular from hundreds and hundreds of years from the eastern part of India. So today we will be playing a Baul song sung by a very famous Baul singer, Parvati Baul. And this is Kichudin Mone Mone. Enjoy the song.

0: Getcha de money, money. That was a beautiful Banglai Baul song. Now, before we step into our next segment, the Artist Spotlight, I have to remind you that today is Pledge Drive Day. 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
1: 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And Bharatiya Sangeet has been on air since 1997. 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This is Pledge Drive Week. 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
0: So today's Artist Spotlight is on an artist who is multi-talented. He sings, writes lyrics, and composes.
1: That's correct, folks. So today we will be celebrating the work of the famous composer, singer, writer, Anand Raj Anand. So we will be playing a few songs composed by this amazing film industry personality from South Asia, Anand Raj Anand. Before we speak more and discuss and talk about him more, let's play one of his very famous songs from the movie Had Kar Di Aapne, which was released in the year 2000. So enjoy this song.

That was a beautiful song from the movie Had Kar Di Aapne, which was written by Anand Bakshi and composed and sung by Anand Raj Anand. Yes, that's correct. Anand Raj Anand is such a talented person. He sings, he writes, he composes, he does a lot of things. He was born in 1962 in New Delhi, India, and he comes from a family background who owned jewelry stores in Delhi, New Delhi, India. And it was in the mid-90s that he moved to Bombay to try to kind of become a singer in the Hindi film industry. His main passion was singing, but then he was encouraged by a lot of musicians and other people who said that, why don't you become a music director? He had a lot of self-composed songs and albums in his repertoire, and he tried to promote them and tried to kind of, you know, have them in movies. And then he started as a music director in 1996 as director for the film Masoom. And one of the songs in that film became a super duper hit. And from then on, Anand Raj Anand never looked back. He went on to compose and sing and write lyrics for several films, including Kaante, Musafir, Welcome, Shootout at Lokhandwala, Double Dhamal, Singh Saab the Great, Shootout in Wadala, and so many others. And he also won the Filmfare Award for the Best Music Director for the movie Kaante in 2003. So let's go and play that famous song that made him a household name in India in the mid-90s. Here is that song from the movie Masoom. I'm pretty sure this will bring fond memories. Enjoy.

So that was a fun song, Chota Bachcha, which pushed Anand Raj Anand into fame and prominence in 1996, and from then on he never looked back. He has been composing music for several years. He actually has been very vocal last few years, and he's back in music business after a hiatus of about 10, 9 to 10 years. And he has been a very vocal, prominent supporter and of clinical depression. Basically, he has confessed and he has discussed this issue, serious problem, in many of his podcasts and interviews lately, because he came back with a bang with the new movie Welcome to the Jungle, where he has composed three or four new songs and has kind of edited one of his old songs, and that has become really popular. And he has mentioned that he went into clinical depression, left Bollywood, went to America, and went to London, or went to the Western countries and lived there for several years before coming back to Bollywood, and now he is back with a bang. So he has discussed this problem of clinical depression, especially in artists, and has been promoting this cause that people should pay attention and seek treatment. So anyway, we were discussing the amazing talent of Anand Raj Anand, where he composes songs, he writes lyrics, and he also sings. So to end this section, here is a very famous song from the movie Welcome, which was originally released in 2008 or 9, I believe. And here is this famous song, Enjoy, Anand Raj Anand's amazing composition.

0: This is KABF 88.3 FM Little Rock, the voice of the people. 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
1: 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So yes, folks, this is Pledge Drive. Please write a check so that we can run this radio station and bring you these wonderful programs. We are coming to you live today morning from KABF in the beautiful South on Main District. And we were talking about Anand Raj Anand and his amazing musical talent. And thank you, Dr. Dinesh Mittal. Thanks for letting me know that you are listening and enjoying the program. And as you know, Dinesh is a psychiatrist, and he is really appreciating the fact that we are highlighting the very important subject of depression, which is often ignored and often put under the dustbin, under the carpet, and causes major, major problems in this society. So please, folks, please support and please beware of this major problem. Thank you, Dinesh. Thanks for your kind words. So what next, Dia? It is 7:30.
0: So if it's 7:30, that means it's time for us to reveal our major theme for what we call Aapki Pasand, your favorites.

0: That's correct, folks. The theme for the day is...
1: Today's theme is all about duets featuring the Nightingale herself, none other than Lata Mangeshkar.
0: That's correct. The theme is really simple. You have to send us your request for a Lata Mangeshkar duet. So any Lata Mangeshkar song, duet song, it could be any other artist with her. It could be Kishore Kumar, Mohammad Rafi, Mukesh. It could be a female singer for all that matters. Any of your favorite Lata Mangeshkar duet, send me in which number, dear?
1: Do send us your requests at 501-231-0752.
0: That's correct. Send me your request. Text me at 501-231-0752, your favorite Lata Mangeshkar duet. So, starting the program, starting this segment, let me play one of my favorite Lata Mangeshkar duets, Diya. I'm very sure you will know this song because we have sung it so many times on stage. Here it is. Enjoy.

0: Beautiful song there, Chahe Raho Dur, Chahe Raho Paas. Beautiful song to start this segment. And yes, folks, the theme for today is Lata Mangeshkar duets. So Lata ji's songs with any of the other artists will go. So send me your text at 501-231-0752. And we have already started receiving a lot of messages. First of all, thank you, Manisha Singh, for letting us know that you're enjoying the program. And Manisha is also appreciating the fact that we are highlighting the issue of depression, clinical depression, that is wreaking havoc in this society. And many of us do not even realize that it's happening. So thank you, Manisha. Thanks for your wonderful message. And I'm so glad that you're enjoying the program. Dia, what did you think of that song?
1: Honestly, this is one of those songs that really brings back memories to our stage performances.
0: That's correct. That is a wonderful song. So our next song has been requested by Kalpana Padala. Kalpana, thank you so much for your request. And you said that you are enjoying the program. And no matter where you are, you and Prasad, your wonderful husband, you always tune in. No matter where you are in this world, whichever country you are visiting or traveling, you never miss this program. Thank you, thank you, thank you so much, Kalpana. And here is your request from the movie Abhilasha, released in 1968. A wonderful song again. Thank you, Kalpana. Enjoy.

0: Well, that was a beautiful song, Pyar Hua Hai Jab Se. And whenever I listen to these songs from the 60s and 70s, it brings such a positive, fun, young vibe, doesn't it, dear?
1: Sure does.
0: Sure does. Remember Dharmendra, Tanuja, and all the actors and actresses in those days? Oh, what beautiful songs they picturized, done on beautiful locations all over the world. Young, handsome, beautiful people. And wonderful music. So that was the magic of Hindi film industry and the Hindi film music in those days. Beautiful selection, beautiful song, Kalpana. Thank you. The next request is by our very own Tarun Pandey. I was confident that Tarun would be among the top three requesters in the morning early on. Thank you, Tarun. That was a wonderful message that you sent me, saying that you are enjoying the program. And here is your request. This one you cannot go wrong. Here is the Lata Mangeshkar and Kumar Sanu duet. And what can I say about this song? Let's enjoy it rather than saying something about it. Enjoy.

0: तुझे देखा तो ये जाना सनम,
1: memories galore.
2: Absolutely beautiful song. Thank you, Tarun Pandey. Thank you for that beautiful request. And we are getting a lot of pledges. Thank you, folks. Thank you for everyone who has pledged. 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So today the program, what is the theme, Dia? What is the live theme?
1: So if you're just tuning in, our theme is duets consisting of the Nightingale herself, Lata Mangeshkar.
2: That's correct. If you have a favorite Lata Mangeshkar duet, it could be with any other artist, please text me at 501-231-0752. And the next request is from Manisha Singh. Manisha, I was about to play the song, actually. I had it on top of my list because this is a unique sisters duet. So here Lata Mangeshkar ji is singing with Asha Bhosle, a very, very iconic song. Enjoy.

0: मन क्यों बहकारी बहका धी रात को,
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1: That's right. A beautiful iconic song. Thank you very much, Manisha Singh, for that wonderful request. The next request is from Usha Mittal. That's correct. Usha ji, thank you so much for your request. I know you all have to wake up really early for this program. And then thanks for being such wonderful friends and such amazing music lovers. Thank you, Usha, for that beautiful request. Here is an iconic song. Of course, anything which has to do with Lata Mangeshkar ji has got to be iconic. And here is your request, Usha. Enjoy.

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3: I'm Dr. Anthony Lizerwitz, and this is Climate Connections. In 2012, Superstorm Sandy caused record-setting storm surge flooding in New York City. The devastating event prompted city officials to invest in protecting the city from future storms.
4: What we see is that people tend to prepare for extreme weather after they've experienced extreme weather.
3: But Erin Coughlin de Perez of Tufts University says that as climate change causes more extreme weather, cities should not wait for that kind of terrible wake-up call to get prepared. In a 2025 study, she and co-authors used climate models to identify possible but never-before-seen events across several cities. For example, in Montgomery County, Alabama, models show that a future heat wave could reach almost 110 degrees, and an early spring storm could drop more than 8 inches of rain in a single day.
4: The goal of this modeling is to try to show people, here are examples of events that you probably want to prepare for, and try to help with that imagination of how the event could unfold and what we need to do to be ready in advance.
3: She says if people use past disasters as their guide for what to expect,
4: then we're driving forward while looking in the rearview mirror.
3: Climate Connections is produced by the Yale Center for Environmental Communication. To learn more about climate change, visit climateconnections.org.
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6: Who is it?
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6: No, you can't come in.
7: You sure?
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7: Hello, it's Lyme disease.
6: I am not opening the door for Lyme disease.
7: I'll be back.
6: Who is it now?
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0: This is KABF 88.3 FM Little Rock, the voice of the people. Welcome back to Bharatiya Sangeet, Music of India, with your hosts Dia and Dad. 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
1: 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You know that the station has been on air since 1980s. And actually, the Bharatiya Sangeet has been on air since 1997. So lots of memories. Which this station was started by Jay Lal, Narinder Saini and Hari Ishwaran. And since then, me and my friends Anindo Ghosh and Murli Krishna Davaluri ji have taken over and trying to continue the wonderful tradition. So, this is Bharatiya Sangeet. We are coming to you live. What is the theme for today, Dia?
0: If you're just tuning in, today's theme is all about Bollywood duets consisting of the Nightingale herself, Lata Mangeshkar.
1: That's correct. So Lata Mangeshkar duets. So if you have your favorite Lata Mangeshkar duet that you always wanted to listen to, you hum while you are cooking or you're driving or you are doing, you know, whatever you are doing. So send me the text at 501-231-0752 and we will play that song live on air. So our next request is by Dinesh Mittal, and Dinesh wanted to play this song for his lovely wife Usha, and Dinesh mentioned that it was their wedding anniversary last week. So many happy returns and congratulations and all the best wishes to you, Usha and Dinesh. And I am very sure you had a wonderful time and you celebrated the beautiful day in a grand way. And Dinesh wanted to dedicate this song to his wife Usha to celebrate the occasion and to enjoy the song. Here it is, Dinesh.

0: Beautiful song there, Teri Bindiya Re, Mohammed Rafi and Lata Mangeshkar. What a beautiful song, wonderful, wonderfully rendered. And Diya, what about that song? There's something so beautiful, something so pure about that music, that composition, that really haunts you forever.
1: I think it could probably be the overall meaning of the lyrics. Whatever is mine is yours, and whatever is yours is mine.
0: That's correct. The simpler the song, the more melodious the tune, the deeper it enters your heart, and the longer it lasts with you. Beautiful song. Thank you so much, Dinesh and Usha, for that request. And I'm very sure you had a wonderful time listening to that song, and so did we. So the next song I want to play is dedicated to my wife, Priya. Priya, you are definitely listening. And thanks for dropping off Diya today morning. We were a little rushed. I was working last night. I was on call and we had a very busy night. And, you know, I must say to sum it up that this world is it's ugly. There's a lot of bad things, a lot of tragedies, a lot of mishaps that happen in this world. And as a part of our work, we witness that every day, every night. But having come back fresh from a busy night call, I just want to say that this music has washed away all those anxieties, all those stress, the tiredness, the misery that I saw, the pain that I saw people having because of so many health issues. So I just wanted to dedicate this song to my wife Priya, saying that you are the reason why our family is together. You are the reason why we exist. Thank you so much, Priya. Thank you for all the spouses in this world, for the background work, the silent, tireless work that you do to keep our families, our lives in progress. So here's to you and everybody else. I love this song. Enjoy.

0: Oh, wow. You can't get better than that, dear, can you?
1: कुछ लिखा?
0: That's correct. That's correct. Beautiful song. Thank you for listening to that song. That was my contribution to this program today morning. You are listening to KABF 88.3 FM, Voice of the People, and the theme is
1: Duets featuring the Nightingale herself, Lata Mangeshkar.
0: That's correct. You can text me your favorite Lata Mangeshkar duet at 501-231-0752. And our next request is from our very own Mangalam aunty, Mrs. Mangalam Chandrasekaran. Thank you so much for your love, affection and support for our community for so many years. You have been part of our family for a long, long time. And you and Guru Murthy uncle have been avid music lovers. Thank you for that wonderful message. I hope you love this song. This is, again, one of those evergreen duets. Enjoy. Thanks for the request, Auntie.

0: जिस पे तेरा। Talk about writing things down.
1: Absolutely. Thank you very much, Mangalam Aunty. That was a beautiful request. We are absolutely enjoying this program. If you are enjoying the program as well, write me a text. Let me know what you think of the program at 501-231-0752. And the theme is...
0: Bollywood Duets, featuring none other than the Nightingale herself, Lata Mangeshkar.
1: That's correct. Lata Mangeshkar duets with any other singer that you love, that you want to hear on air. Let me know at 501-231-0752 and we will play the song live on air. And this is Pledge Week, folks. Remember, this is a volunteer-run radio station. Your pledge, your money matters. Any amount is good amount. Nothing is big or small. We run this radio station very, very dependent on your contribution. And we have to pay the bills. We have to pay the utilities. We have to keep this station running and keep the legacy of our founding fathers, or let's say our founding friends, Harishwaran, Narinda Saneji, and Jay Lal, who started this program almost 30 years ago, Dia. And we are so, so lucky to be able to continue that legacy. And it is thanks to your support. If you even listen every Saturday morning, that also counts, because, you know, the publicity and the management of these radio stations keep track of how many people actually tune in. So just tuning in helps. And of course, your money is important to keep the station running. So, pledge, pledge, pledge, let me know, and I will make sure that your contribution reaches the right people. So, today, continuing with the next request, actually, we wanted to explore who, you know, how many people Lata Mangeshkar has actually sung duets with. And, of course, we have to go back to Lata Mangeshkar and Mukesh. Manisha, you also sent this request. I know you have been listening and enjoying the program. And this was also on my list of songs, Dia. Here we go back a further, a little more back in the 1950s from the movie Ah. Ah, sorry, I was not able to pronounce that word well. And here is a Lata Mangeshkar Mukesh duet that you will love. Enjoy.
2: एक बात बताइए,
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0: That was a beautiful number. What did you think of that, Dia?
1: Yeah, that certainly did sound nice.
0: And the innocence of those songs really kind of come to the forefront when you listen to those beautiful, simple compositions. Not too many instruments. Did you realize that? Just some basic instruments and some, beautiful melodies based on, classical Indian, Hindustani classical ragas. And the rest, as you can see, is history. So beautiful song there. Thank you, Manisha. Thanks for that beautiful request. Our next request is from our friend Prasad Padala. Prasad, I know I missed our Bhag Desi Bhag running group today morning, but I had some business to fulfill. But I am very sure our a local running group, our Desi running group, had a great time. Looks like we had a lot of people running today morning. And Prasad, as always, you are a huge music fan, and you love the 90s, don't you? We all know that. So here is swinging from Lata Mangeshkar Mukesh duet from the 1950s to the 1990s, where we have Lata Mangeshkar singing with Udit Narayan from the movie Dil Toh Pagal Hai. And this was released in 1997. So you can see Lata Mangeshkar spanned multiple generations. Enjoy the song. We love the song. Thank you for the request, Prasad.

0: Well, you can't go wrong with that. Kab Tak Jo Baithe. Well, that was a fun song, right, dear?
1: What exactly is the character saying?
0: Oh, they are saying, how long can we stay quiet? I think our friendship, we should say yes. I should say we should progress. We should make our friendship more fun, right? So that was the bit that reflects the 90s theme, that reflects the 90s mood as well. Thank you, Prasad. Thanks for that request. The next song is requested by our very own Murali Krishna Davuluri ji. As you know, Murali Krishna ji and Anindya Ghosh are my co-hosts of this program. We come to you every Saturday morning, 7 to 9 a.m. Central U.S. time. And this program comes to you thanks to your pledges. So what do they need to do, dear?
1: There are many ways that you can give us your pledge. 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No amount is too big nor too small.
0: That's correct. You can donate, you can pledge, and we will make sure that your pledge amount goes to the right purpose. So next song, Murali Krishna ji, thank you so much. This is from the movie Pyasa Savan, which was released in 1981. And again, Lata ji here is partnering with Suresh Wadkar to bring this beautiful song. Enjoy.

0: Meghare, meghare. That tells you the story of the clouds, dear. So, that was a beautiful song. Thank you, Muraliji, for your wonderful request. What about, do you have something to say about it, dear?
1: Not really. I think you covered it.
0: That's correct. The next request is by our very own friend, Ashok Sharma. Ashok, thank you so much for being such enthusiastic and honest friend. And you have been really actively engaging in all the community events and a huge music fan. We know that. You are a wonderful singer as well. And you are a lover of Mohammed Rafi songs. But this song requested by you is by Lataji and Mukesh. And so thank you for the request, Ashok. Here is your favorite song. Let's enjoy.

That was a beautiful song, Main Na Bhulunga, Main Na Bhulungi. A beautiful song there. What a lovely, lovely song. Roti Kapda Aur Makan, released in 1974. I think it was composed by Kalyanji Ananji. The next request is by Manjunath and Swarupa. Manju and Swarupa, thank you very much. I know it's been a busy summer for all of us, including you, and you've been traveling quite a bit. And it's been a long time since we have we caught up, Manju and Swarupa. And thanks for your request. Here is another old classic, a duet. Mukesh and Lata Mangeshkar duet from the 1950s. Enjoy. Thanks for the request, Manju. I'm so glad you are listening and happy that you are enjoying the program as always. Thanks for your support. Thank you.

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1: थैंक यू वेरी मच मंजू, दैट वॉज अ वंडरफुल सॉन्ग। And thank you, Shiva and Indu, for letting us know that you are enjoying the program, enjoying the music. And Shiva, you requested a song here. Let me see if I can pull that up for you. Of course, it's a beautiful song from the movie Julie. And I'm so glad that you are being, you all are able to be part of this program today morning. And it means a lot to us because, you know, we bring this program every Saturday morning, and we really love the fact that you all contribute and, kind of join in and chime in and send your request. Shiva, here is your song. We may be a little short of time, but I'll try to play it as much as I can. Thanks.

0: That was a wonderful request. Shiva, thank you for letting us know that you're in town for a brief period of time and then you will be heading out again. I know you both of you are busy bees. And we are almost to the end of this program, and I wanted to end this program with the, one of my favorite of all time songs. In my opinion, this is probably the greatest duet ever composed, ever sung. And many of you will probably agree with me. So this is the last song for the day. And if it is Saturday morning, 7 o'clock Central US time, it has got to be
1: Bharatiya Sangeet, Music of India, with your hosts, Diya and Dad.
0: That's correct. So until next time, cheerios and chin up. And keep those musical requests coming every Saturday morning, 7 to 9. Until then, bye-bye from Diya Chakraborty and her dad, Indranil. Enjoy your rest of the day. Bye-bye. See you next time.

I also wanted to give a shout out to my dad, Baba. He's listening from Kolkata, India, all the way from India. Thank you so much, Baba. I'm so glad you could join us. Enjoy.

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Hi, this is Andrew Morgan of Little Rock. One of the most enduring, innovative ideas behind community radio is that listeners like yourself will voluntarily support it. At KBF, we are constantly amazed and grateful that listeners feel so strongly about our programming that they will support it during and even after Pledge Drive. We hope that our service to you will continue to provide Arkansas with diverse programming found nowhere else in the state, and support keeps that going. Thank you to everyone that has and will call in with a pledge.

0: 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The Central Arkansas Library System will hold the grand opening and ribbon cutting for Library Square Books, a new used bookstore in downtown Little Rock. The ribbon cutting takes place Thursday, August 20th at 2 p.m., with the grand opening celebration continuing until 6 p.m. The bookstore is located at 405 President Clinton Avenue, connected to the first floor of the Bobby L. Roberts Library. Library Square Books will feature used books and related merchandise, and CALS plans to resume its community used book sale later this year. Before the grand opening, the bookstore will also have preview hours during Second Friday Art Night on Friday, August 14th from 5 to 8 p.m. and Saturday, August 15th from noon to 4 p.m. Regular bookstore hours are Wednesday through Friday, noon to 5 p.m. and Saturday, noon to 4 p.m. More information is available at librarysquarebooks.org. 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
5: Hey everybody, it's Larry Hicks from Let's Talk About It. And on Monday, August 10th, 2026 at 9 a.m., our guest will be Steve Brodnax, who is the director, actor, educator, and professor of theater at Penn State University. And he's here in Arkansas once again to do a great play about the first African-American and the first woman to serve as Surgeon General in 1993. I'm talking about Dr. Jocelyn Elders, right here on KABF FM 88.3, where we are the voice of the people.
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10th year, and we'll be beginning our 11th year next month. We do this to emphasize that the religion of Jesus and the work of justice go hand in hand, as our friend Alan Buzak of South Africa often says, when you say Jesus, you should think of justice, and when you think of justice, you should think of Jesus, and if you can't say Jesus and do justice, you don't know enough about either to talk about them. We believe that the work of justice needs to be talked about not only between the walls of the places where we worship and engage in study of sacred texts. The work of justice should be supported, should be broadcast, should be embodied, should be practiced outside those walls, in the streets and corridors, the alleys and the parks, the boardrooms and the sidewalks, the schools and the neighborhoods of our communities. We do that. We do that work not by what we do on Sunday morning, but what we do every day of the week, 24/7, or as we say at New Millennium, in every breath and heartbeat. And so, we are sponsoring the Barber and Beauty Shop program to advance that notion, to live into that conviction that the work of justice demands that we be present in your ears on Saturday mornings, and not just present in our sacred space on Sunday mornings. And the work of justice demands that we be actively involved in justice doing and peace making and empowering work 24/7, every day of the week. I will be opening the phone line in a few minutes at 501-433-0088 to receive calls and comments about what I am about to share. And I would remind you that when you call, please make your call or comment brief so that I can respond to it and open the line up to other callers. Share the line. I can't take every call in an hour's time, or in now 54 minutes or 55 minutes of time, but I can take as many calls as we allow. But I can't take any call that takes 10 minutes or something like that. Let me get to this monologue and I'll open the phone lines. And I do so to set the stage for what I hope we will talk about today. I ask that when you call, you, to the extent possible, address the subject matter of the call. If I would title this monologue, it would be Trust Must Be Earned. Trust Must Be Earned. Like other places across the United States and elsewhere, executives from large tech companies and their supporters are pushing business ventures in Pulaski County, Arkansas, where we live. Google, one of the five largest tech companies in the world, is promoting its plan to build a $1 billion data center in the Port of Little Rock Industrial Park. Aveo, that's the capital A-V-A-I-O, Aveo Digital Partners, I will say Aveo Digital, is touting its $6 billion LEO, L-E-O, data center campus project that's planned on 760 acres of formerly rural land just outside Wrightsville, a predominantly black city of 1,600 people, a few miles southeast of Little Rock.
and life.

0: Like in other places across the United States and elsewhere, public opposition to these hyperscale development projects is strong, bipartisan, cross-cultural, and growing, despite pleas from Chamber of Commerce leaders, utility company executives, and their lobbyists, as well as anxious politicians, for the public to trust big tech's promises of job growth, enhanced investments in public infrastructure, and assurances that huge warehouses of computer servers that will operate nonstop every day will not adversely impact the electrical grid, fresh water supply, fire response and suppression resources, emergency medical services, the pocketbooks, budgets of our people, and the health, safety, and peace of rural, predominantly black communities who have experienced countless violations by politicians and business leaders across multiple generations. I am a lawyer, former judge, community activist, and the Democratic nominee for county judge of Pulaski County, who has studied land use law and regulation and has studied the Google and the Avaya projects. I am also the person who has researched and drafted five measures that are going to be considered by the Pulaski County Quorum Court, our legislative body, in coming weeks, which I want to ask you to listen to me describe and hopefully support by your presence, by your phone calls to Justice of the Peace, and by your presence at public meetings involving these measures. I became concerned about this issue months ago, at the beginning of this year, when in January 2026, news broke that the largest economic development project expansion in Arkansas history was going to be happening. Governor Sarah Huckabee Sanders and City of Little Rock and Pulaski County leaders and Chamber of Commerce leaders boasted about the likely coming of a major economic investment project. And I began researching this major project. I want to share with you what I have learned. In April of 2023, 3 years ago, the Arkansas legislature enacted the Arkansas Data Centers Act, a state law that announced that the state has a growing interest in and wants to endorse the data centers industry. That act has a legislative finding which reads, quote, "The General Assembly finds that the data centers industry began its modern version in the 1980s, and the industry have seen accelerated growth since 2008. Data centers have seen global growth with the expansion of bandwidth, the need for analytical data research, and digital currency. Data centers, digital currency, and blockchain technology are legal in all 50 states and Guidance for future industry growth is needed in Arkansas to protect Arkansans from fraudulent business practices. Throughout the enactment of this subchapter, the General Assembly intends to recognize that data centers create jobs, pay taxes, and provide general economic value to local communities and the state, and clarify the guidelines needed to protect data asset miners from discriminatory industry-specific regulations and taxes. Close quote. And so, that law added this provision, except as provided by Section D of this section, a local government shall not enact or adopt an ordinance, policy, or action that limits the sound decibels generated from home digital asset mining, other than the limits set for sound pollution generally, shall not impose a different requirement for a digital asset mining business than is applicable to any requirement for data centers, shall not rezone an area in which a data asset mining business is located without complying with applicable state law and local zoning ordinances, shall not rezone an area with the intent or effect of discriminating against a data asset mining business, and a data asset mining business may appeal a change in zoning of an area by a local government under any applicable law or local zoning ordinance. And the law prohibits discrimination against data asset mining businesses. That was in April of 2023. 2 years later, in April 2025, specifically on April 29, 2025, the city of Little Rock adopted resolution number 16672, titled A Resolution to Authorize the Mayor to Execute a Memorandum of Understanding with Willow Bend Capital, LLC, for a development project at the city of Little Rock and for other purposes. That resolution reads, whereas the city of Little Rock has been in negotiations with several entities and with Willow Bend LLC as to a development project to be built and operated at the Little Rock port, which will be beneficial to its citizens, and whereas the terms of such an agreement have been made and are approved by the Board of Directors of the City of Little Rock, therefore be it resolved by the Board of Directors of the City of Little Rock, the mayor and city clerk are authorized to execute and take other steps which become necessary, a memorandum of understanding with Willow Bend Capital LLC. I have obtained, thanks to Kathy Wells of the Coalition of Little Rock Neighborhoods, a copy of that memorandum of understanding. Listen carefully. I'm reading directly from the project overview. Quote, Willow Bend Capital LLC is evaluating the city of Little Rock for a site that would allow for the construction of an approximately 300,000 square foot data center facility, including ancillary buildings and infrastructure. The company anticipates the investment in the construction and equipping of the project will be approximately $1 billion. Approximately 50, that's 50, new high quality jobs will be created as a result of the project. Close quote. I want you to remember what I just read. When you hear representatives from Google or the Chamber of Commerce or the City of Little Rock or the Port of Little Rock say that hundreds of high quality jobs will be created as a result of this Google data center. Google is a subsidiary. Hello? Is a subsidiary, Willow Bend Capital, rather, is a subsidiary of Google, when you hear them say that hundreds of high-quality jobs will be created as a result of the project in the Port of Little Rock, the data center project, they are telling you something that diametrically is different from the following words. Quote, approximately 50 new high-quality jobs will be created as a result of the project. Close quote. They are telling you what the Google representatives, what the city of Little Rock leaders signed. They are telling you what Central Arkansas Water and the Little Rock Water Reclamation Authority signed. They signed this memorandum of understanding is not true. They are telling you that what the mayor of Little Rock and the city clerk of Little Rock signed, stating that approximately 50 new high-quality jobs will be created as a result of the project, is not true. Both of these things cannot be true, my friends. It cannot be true that the people who signed a document stating that approximately 50 new high-quality jobs will be created as a result of this project intended for it to mean hundreds of new high-quality jobs will be created as a result of the project. Both propositions cannot be true. One of them is a projection. Approximately 50 new high-quality jobs will be created as a result of the project. The other proposition, that hundreds of new quality jobs will be added, will be created as a result of this project, is a lie. It is false. It is not a misstatement. It is a deliberate lie. You cannot confuse 50 and hundreds if you know the first thing about arithmetic. I say this to emphasize the point that we are talking about trust. We are talking about trust. We are talking about trust, which requires us to talk about truth. Because trust must be earned. And people who say things that their own documents expose to be untrue and say it repeatedly in public places and say it in press conferences they host cannot be trusted with the health, safety, well-being, and financial security of our people. I will go further. In a handout given on the 26th of May, just last month, at a press conference called by the City of Little Rock, Greater Little Rock Chamber of Commerce, which is the City of Little Rock's economic development outsourced office, a handout was distributed which reads, quote, Google has acknowledged the purchase of land in Little Rock under subsidiary Willow Bend Capital, LLC. Willow Bend Capital, LLC entered into a Memorandum of Understanding, MOU, with the City of Little Rock in April of 2025 to develop a $1 billion, 300,000 square foot light industrial data center. In subsequent filings with the Army Corps of Engineers, a site plan showcased five 300,000 square foot, 300,000 square foot buildings. I say again, five 300,000 square foot buildings, which represents a significant expansion beyond the initial $1 billion investment, which would be the largest capital investment in the City of Little Rock's history. The site is located in an industrial area at the Port of Little Rock, which is home to 50 different businesses from across the globe, close quote. Did you hear what I just read? First of all, the press release describes the Google Data Center's project to be light industrial center. Light industrial center. Folks, a light industrial project is one that would have an electrical load of less than 5 megawatts. A megawatt is 1 million watts of electrical load. The Google Data Center project will be at least 50 megawatts. 50 times 1 million means 50 million megawatts, and can range up to hundreds of megawatts higher. And notice that the press release states that a site plan showcased five 300,000 square foot buildings. Hello, the 300,000 square foot building currently being planned in the Port of Little Rock is the first of five same size buildings. Five times 300 is 1.5 million square feet of computer servers and their cooling power plants and related infrastructure. That is not light industry, folks. Why do I say that? Let's be direct. Let me be very direct. I have researched this issue of electrical demand. And for that reason, I drafted a resolution which the Pulaski County Quorum Court has referred to the Planning Department, and that resolution would classify high-intensity digital infrastructure facilities and high-impact industrial use. I have also drafted a moratorium ordinance, just filed last week, which will come up for a vote in the Quorum Court on Tuesday evening of next week, June 9 at 6 o'clock, calling for a moratorium on high-impact industrial and high-intensity digital infrastructure facilities. A high industrial use is any use that has electrical demand of 5 megawatts or greater, or water use of 100,000 gallons per day or greater. This Google Center is going to be multiple times more vast in its electrical demand and in its water use than any other light industry project in Pulaski County. Multiple times. And so when Google says this is light industry, that is categorically untrue. Let me be further clear, and I'll open the phone lines shortly. When the Avail project is introduced, we should understand that Avail plans to project a data center campus of over 760 acres that will involve 15 buildings of storage or computer services and their supporting infrastructure. This data center that Avail projects, according to Tad Bohannon of Central Arkansas Water, will require that the data center existing water main from University Avenue will have to be replaced by a new water main to the proposed location to provide excess capacity to that area. A new water main is being proposed to provide service not to existing customers, but to Avail and to other high water use customers. Why do I say that? And I'll open the phone lines in just a moment. Why do I say that? Because a 10 megawatt system will consume water usage of approximately 100,000 gallons per day. It will involve enough, a 10 megawatt system has enough electrical load comparable to 7,500 to 10,000 homes. Therefore, a 50 megawatt system is 5 times that load. A 100 megawatt system is 50 times that load. This is not light industry, people. This is heavy industry. Unlike any other heavy industry project, single heavy industry project in the world, in Pulaski County. And what we are dealing with is a plan to not install one of them, but at least two, each of which can be expanded on their own footprint. For that reason, I proposed that Pulaski County establish a 12-month temporary moratorium on approval of high-impact industrial and high-intensity digital infrastructure projects in the unincorporated areas of Pulaski County, pending our development of a comprehensive conditional use permit process and notice of industrial impact and intent regulatory framework. Why? Because a 50 megawatt high-intensity digital facility may consume approximately 438,000 megawatt hours annually. High-intensity digital facilities exceeding 100 megawatts may consume electrical energy comparable to that used by substantial residential populations or major industrial operations. We need to plan the substantial infrastructure in terms of utility, electrical grid, water consumption, fire suppression and emergency response needs, noise and thermal impact protections, transportation impacts, the fiscal impacts on our county services, and the ratepayer protection considerations that have to go along with these developments. We have a legitimate interest in determining whether and to what extent these kind of projects may require substantial utility investments extending across project boundaries, may affect adjacent land uses, may change the quality of our industrial lands, impact on our residences, and impact on environmentally sensitive areas. The Google project is located just outside the community of Sweet Home, an unincorporated community of just over 1,600 people. And Google projects that it will plan to, the site plan plans to fill, move enough dirt for construction of their facility to fill in 17 acres of wetlands near Sweet Home. What will that do to the drainage in those wetlands in the Fush Creek area that is known for canoeing and kayaking and fishing? What will it do to the area of Sweet Home in terms of flooding and drainage? What will it do to areas further south? We need to plan that. And so I urge you to show up this coming Tuesday night, June 9th. This coming Tuesday night, today is the 5th of June, the 6th of June, rather. June 9th is Tuesday at 6 o'clock. Show up at 200 Broadway, the Pulaski County Administration Building, and let your voices be known in support of this emergency moratorium that is sponsored by Justice of the Peace Tina Ward, who is from the Sweet Home area, Justice of the Peace Julie Blackwood, and Justice of the Peace Rebecca Davis. Call those Justice of the Peace and thank them for supporting, for sponsoring this moratorium, but also call the other members of the Plassey Quorum Court, the other Justice of the Peace, and urge them to vote for this moratorium so it can go on the agenda for the June 23rd County Quorum Court business meeting. And then show up on the 23rd of June and urge the Justice of the Peace to pass this moratorium. Because it has an emergency clause to it, it must have 10 of the 15 member votes. So we need 10 votes on the 23rd of June. We need 8 votes on the 9th of June. Please call your Justice of the Peace. We should not trust people who tell us we're going to bring you hundreds of jobs when they have in their own documents said we'll bring you 50. We should not trust people who say this is light industry when there's nothing light about the electrical load that is comparable to that of a whole town. And now I'll open the phone lines at 501-433-0088 and take your phone calls. Again, the phone lines are open at 501-433-0088. 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You can learn more about New Millennium Church at www.newmillenniumchurch.us. New Millennium Church worships every Sunday morning at 9 a.m. at 21 Lakeshore Drive in the Broadmoor neighborhood across from University of Arkansas at Little Rock. The phone lines are open at 501-433-0088, and the first call is coming in. Good morning, you're on the air. Good morning, you're on the air.
1: Hey, Hotep, Mr.
0: Hotep, good morning. Thank you for calling.
1: How are you doing today?
0: I am well. How are you?
1: I'm doing great. It's just that I wish that my Caucasian brothers and sisters receive the okey-doke in dealing with this, because even the language that you just read from the Winpo contract, that's 1.5 million square feet.
0: Yes.
1: That's going to be taken out of agriculture.
0: Yes.
1: And put into industrial.
0: Yes.
1: So not only will your water bill go up, your electric bill will go up.
0: Yes.
1: Your food bill will go up.
0: Yes.
1: And you have nothing to do with how the natural environment will be affected, such as flooding, when the sun is built. So I'm saying a couple of my Caucasian brothers, quit calling for the okey-doke. Remove yourself out of this and look at the humanity of this, okay? We need to quit playing Donald Trump's long game. Let them attitude go, because it's not doing anybody any good. And with that, keep your brother.
0: Thank you very much for calling in. I concur with what the caller said. I will only add this point. This stop going along with the okey-doke not only applies to white, or as Cornel West says, my vanilla brothers and sisters, it also applies to black and our other of color brothers and sisters, to include black elected officials who are doing the okey-doke. Let me say this bluntly. If I have signed a memorandum of understanding in April of 2025 that in its first paragraph states that a project will create 50 jobs, I should not be silent, let alone should I lend my moral and physical presence to a press conference or booster campaign asserting that this proposed development will create hundreds of high-quality jobs. It'll create hundreds of construction jobs that'll go away as soon as the thing is built. But it won't create hundreds of long-standing, long-lasting, high-paying jobs. And if I've signed an MOU saying it'll create 50, I ought not to let people get away with saying this is going to create hundreds. I speak to that of my friend Mayor Scott, who I understand wants to attract economic development to this port of Little Rock and city of Little Rock. But I implore him and all other elected officials of whatever ethnicity to not play us for chumps. We are not stupid. We can read, as I have read. And when the document you've signed, and for the board of directors in Little Rock, you passed a resolution accepting this memorandum. So you passed a resolution affirming that's what it said. Don't play us for fools. Next call coming in. Thank you. You're calling. You're on the air.
2: Yes. Good morning to you and to our listeners.
0: Good morning.
2: There's something that I've been thinking about. It may sound crazy. We have a whole lot of homeless people all over the United States. Now, merchandise coming from countries that they say they can manufacture cheap over there. Why can't they do something to give these homeless people some kind of job so we can do kind of cheap? It just don't make no sense.
0: Brother, I appreciate the call, and I agree with you, but that's not the subject we're dealing with this morning, so thank you very much. It's 17 minutes before the hour of 10 o'clock, 9:43, and you listen to KABF 88.3, The Voice of the People. We're talking about trust and the data center development movement in Pulaski County, particularly the Google $1 billion data center project proposed for the port of Little Rock, And the Avaio, A-V-A-I-O, LEO, L-E-O, Data Campus Project on 760 acres, just outside the 1600, just outside of the Wrightsville community. And I'm trying to get us to talk about whether we ought to trust people whose own documents don't square with what the things they're putting out of their mouth. And so I invite you to call at 501-433-0088, 501-433-0088. I want to hear from you. You've got a phone call coming in. Thank you. You're on the air.
3: Good morning. Yeah, I guess trust don't mean everything. A handshake just ain't gonna mean a handshake like it used to be. But I always wonder who once owned that land. I mean, I don't want to know individual wise, but it seems like someone once owned that land that they got. And I also wonder where all the water gonna come from. Where will all that water come from? Have a good day, children.
0: Thank you very much, Nathaniel. Thanks for calling. The land that Nathaniel just talked about was rural land. It is rural land currently. The construction that is going on for the Google data center right now in the Port Lock area, industrial area, is on land that is pasture land. Cattle were on it. This was not forest. This was not untilled land. It was pasture land where crops and livestock, crops were raised and livestock were grazing. It now is going to be out of commission, and so what could have produced food is now going to produce data. Got a phone call coming in. Thank you for calling. You're live on KABF. Go ahead.
4: Yeah, I wonder if what Nathaniel might have been getting at was the prior settlement of Cherokee peoples in that area. But I actually had a different comment I wanted to pose to you. There's been a lot of talk about the city having their hands tied by state law. It's like Act 851, I believe it is, as stating that municipalities and counties can't object a data center because of this law. But if you read the text of that law, it's pretty clear they're talking only about crypto mining. That law was passed, I think, 2023 or 4?
0: 2023.
4: Made reference to crypto mining. It's not about all data centers. And what's more, I think a year later, Acts 173 and 174 revoked that restriction on even with regard to crypto. So I don't know where the city gets off saying that their hands are tied, because that law has no relevance to these data centers.
0: Thank you for calling. The Data Centers Act prohibits discrimination against data centers, but it does not ban regulating them. And there is as the caller just mentioned, this law is specifically, while it's titled the Arkansas Data Centers Act of 2023, it specifies, it's clarifying the regulation of, quote, the digital asset mining business. And digital asset mining, digital assets is defined in the law as this, quote, digital asset means cryptocurrency, virtual currency, and natively electronic assets, including without limitation stable coins, non-fungible tokens, and other digital-only assets that confer economic, proprietary, or access rights or powers. Digital asset miner is an individual who mines for digital assets. Digital asset mining means use of electricity to power a computer for the purpose of securing or validating a blockchain network. Digital asset mining business means a group of computers working at a single site, I'm going to take this call in just a minute, that consumes more than 1 megawatt. You're on the air. Thank you for calling.
5: Yeah, good morning, Ken Popper, and two of your listeners.
0: Good morning. Good morning.
5: I have an interesting question. You mentioned farmland, pastureland, and that to me would come under that the Census Bureau was to enumerate those farmland or crops

0: Well, they were purchased. To answer your question is that Google set up a subsidiary, Willow Bend Capital, that purchased those parcels of land. Avail that Digital Capital purchased the parcels of land. And then after Google made its purchase of land, after Willow Bend Capital purchased that land, the city of Little Rock annexed that purchase of land into the city of Little Rock. That land is in the unincorporated area. That land would have been in the Pulaski County area. But the city of Little Rock annexed that land that was formerly acreage, rural acreage, to the city of Little Rock. That therefore placed that land under the planning and zoning jurisdiction of the city of Little Rock and under the port of Little Rock Industrial Park. This is how this scheme worked. Did I answer your question? No, it's not light industry, it's heavy industry. And so what we're talking about is the industrialization of rural, primarily black-owned farmland. Let me be real clear. It is...
1: It's been an ongoing problem ever since, emancipation, once we acquired something, somewhere else.
0: You're welcome. You're welcome. Thanks for calling. It's 8 minutes. 8 minutes before the hour of 10 o'clock, you're listening to the Barber and Beauty Shop program on KABF 88.3, The Voice of the People. And my name is Wendell Griffin. I'm pastor of New Millennium Church in Little Rock, Arkansas, that worships at 21 Lakeshore Drive in the Broadmoor neighborhood off South University every Sunday morning at 9 o'clock. Tomorrow morning, we'll be at New Millennium at 9 o'clock, and I'll be preaching Going to Lazarus. Will be the title of my sermon, Going to Lazarus, from the 11th chapter of John in the New Testament. We've got time for one more caller. It's 952. The call-in number is 501-433-0088. I thank those of you who've called. I thank you for listening to KABF. I thank New Millennium Church for sponsoring the Bob and Beauty Shop program. If you're going to call, you got time for one more call at 501-433-0088. I thank those of you who have called. I thank those of you also for sending text messages to say thanks for for what we have tried to do. I want to end on this note. People say trust the process, but let me simply remind everyone that trust must be earned. Trust must be earned. Strangers who have a history of mistreating other people elsewhere should not demand that people in new places they go trust them. And politicians who have promised to protect people, but then side with strangers who mislead the people they are sworn to protect, should not be trusted. This is not about being personal. This is about being principled. We have an obligation to demand that the people who insist on living in our communities as business people treat us like neighbors, not try to capture us, not try to ambush us, not try to seize the land around us and turn what was farmlands and parks and recreational and conservation areas into industrial parks for their private gain. And we have no obligation to give them a tax subsidy. We have no obligation to incentivize them. We have no obligation to take them and treat them as somehow specially exempt from taxation while the rest of us pay taxes to support our roads, our bridges, our schools, our other infrastructure. we ought to stand up and say, don't ask us to trust us while you are constantly tricking us. Don't ask us to trust us when we can see the tricks you have been making. Don't ask us to trust us and pretend we don't remember how people like you have violated us for generations. People in South Pulaski County in the Granite Mountain area remember how the 3M company left toxic waste that infected the lives of those people and created a cancer zone of long-term ill effects. Do not ask us to pretend we do not know that if you bring 15 buildings of computer servers that will have to be changed out every 3 to 5 years, you're talking about an enormous electronic waste issue. You're talking about an enormous wastewater issue. You're talking about an enormous electrical grid strain issue. You're talking about an enormous strain on rural and primarily volunteer fire departments that will have to face the possibility of electrical fires in lithium and other ion battery filled buildings when they're showing up with fire trucks without fire mains pumping water straight and without the kind of hazmat materials and equipment to safely suppress and respond to those emergencies. Don't ask us to trust us if you've been tricking us. Don't ask us to trust us when you've been sneaking around for 2 or 3 years dealing with our politicians behind our backs, signing redacted documents built on non-disclosure agreements that you won't tell us about, with contracts you've hidden from us. Don't ask us to trust us because we see your trickery. We can read your tricks. We know your habits, and we will not be played. This does not mean we don't want business. This does not mean we are against growth. This does not mean we are against progress. It means we are for transparency. We are for truth. We are for our own health. And if we cannot have leaders who will protect us from your tricks, we will replace them with leaders who will protect us. If you don't think so, look at what happened in Festus, Missouri. An entire city council was voted out after they voted in data centers for that area over the vehement objections of the people. It happened in Festus. It can happen in Arkansas. It can happen in Pulaski County. It can happen in Faulkner County. It can happen in Grant County. It can happen in any county in Arkansas. Because trust must be earned. There is a word that we use for people who trick people into trusting them. That word is predators. Predators, by definition, should not be trusted. My name is Wendell Griffin. You've been listening to the Barber and Beauty Shop program on KABF 88.3, The Voice of the People. New Millennium Church, thank you for sponsoring this program. I'll see you tomorrow morning at 9 o'clock at 21 Lakeshore Drive when I'll be talking about going to Lazarus. Stay tuned for a station break and afterwards, the Heartbeat program. This is New Millennium Church and the Barber Beauty Shop signing off.

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2: This is National Native News. I'm Jill Freitas. The doors of what was once Kodiak's North Star Elementary School reopened on August 3rd for the first time since last June. The school closed because of budget cuts. But one wing of the building is now home to the Shunack Tribe's Aleutianshut Child Care Center, a preschool for 2 to 5-year-olds. KMXT's Catherine Irving toured the center before its opening and has the story.
3: This is our Fox's classroom. This is our oldest.
4: Montana Sanchez is the child care administrator for the Shunack Tribe. On a Friday at the end of July, the building that used to be North Star Elementary School was abuzz with activity.
3: You just walk into fixing the ceilings and the Wi-Fi on the same day, so.
4: Sanchez and the teachers had just 3 days left to get everything finished before opening their doors for preschoolers on August 3rd.
3: I think everyone's been here for the last 3 weekends in a row. Getting this set up.
4: The tribe's Aleutianshut Child Care Center got its start in 2022 with one classroom at St. Mary's Catholic Church. The center has always accepted all children ages 2 to 5, but has a preference for Alaska Native and American Indian families. As demand grew, they expanded to 3 classrooms at St. Mary's. With a long wait list and no more room to grow at the parish, Sanchez says moving to the North Star building was the logical next step. Sadie Coyle, or Miss Taku as the kids call her, is the Aleutic language teacher for the preschool, and she's been with the Aleutianshut Child Care Center since the beginning.
5: Because when we first started, four years ago, we had 1 classroom, and now eventually we're going to have 5. I think that's a good milestone for us.
4: Sanchez says they currently have 35 preschoolers enrolled. They're planning to enroll 75 kids by December, and they're hoping to be licensed for a maximum of 110 by next year.
3: We're going to take it slow, and then hopefully in another month and a half we'll open another classroom, and after that another classroom.
4: Even with the expansion, Sanchez says they still have people on their wait list. There are several in-home daycares on the island, but the tribe's is the only child care center, besides the one on Coast Guard Base Kodiak, which isn't accessible to the general public. She says child care is hard to come by.
3: Especially the ages from 3 to 5, it's such a hard age to find child care for. But we're really hoping to kind of fill that need.
4: The expansion to North Star brings new opportunities. Coyle, the language teacher, says she's excited to finally have her own classroom with the space to teach the kids Aleutic dances.
5: Dance is my passion, and I want to be able to teach them dances that I've learned, for the last 15 years now. They have a lot more fun singing and learning, and like adding a little bit of song and tune to the language helps a lot.
4: Coyle says she's been designing the curriculum from her class from scratch, which has been a lot of work and no small amount of stress. But she says it's all been worth it.
5: A couple weeks ago, one of my kiddos looked outside, and it was very sunny. And he said, "Oh, Miss Taku, it's Majangok out." And like those little moments where I'm like, oh, I'm doing something right. I'm doing something for the community.
4: After months of work and 4 weekends spent getting everything ready, the North Star Wing opened for childcare on August 3rd. Sanchez says kids and parents alike were excited to explore the new space. Reporting in Kodiak, I'm Catherine Irving.
2: A federal appeals court is siding with the Wisconsin tribe in its long-running fight against an oil pipeline crossing its reservation. The Seventh Circuit Court of Appeals ruled Enbridge has been trespassing on land belonging to the Bad River Band of the Lake Superior Chippewa after pipeline easements on some tribal lands expired in 2013. The court says Enbridge must remove its

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Oh yeah, now can you hear me now? We're doing it all right now. This is KABF 88.3 FM, the heartbeat of the nation, the drums. So I hope you're listening, because we have some buttons mixed up in here. Somebody turned everything off. But anyway, I hope everyone is doing fine out there. And just listen up, because we got another 55 minutes of beautiful Native American music. So listen up, okay? Also, we got the first song we got is from the Sacred Spirit 2 CD. And then we got the Elk Dreamers from the Elk Soldier CD. So listen up. Aho, Pila Maya.

Oh, yeah, that was the Milk Dreamers. Oh, they were getting down on that one. That was Bummers, or Butters. And now we got the Black Lodge Singers coming on. Then after that, we got High Noon coming on. But what I wanted to tell you right now, it's that time. So all you people out there who gathered up them coins, them little pennies and nickels and dimes that were in your drawer, in your pants pocket, in your purse, hey, it's time for that pledge. Pledge drive starting today for us. So come on with it and give us a call at 501-433-0088. Give us a call and let's see if you can make a pledge for us over here, because like I tell you, there's so many programs on KABF 88.3 that we need to get some of these pledges so we could pay out a lot of bills that we got over here. But in the meantime, only you can help us out. So see what you can do. We'll be waiting right here. Oh-ho. Pila Maya. And for all of you on that internet, you can always pledge on the internet, kabf.org. Or you can give us a call at 501-433-0088. Now, let me get along with Black Lodge Singers. Oh, Pila Maya.

Well, we got another song coming out, and it's going to be by High Noon. But in the meantime, I'm waiting to see who's going to be our first pledgee. Because our quota says, we got to get in this pledge drive, we got to get at least 350. I remember there were times when somebody used to pledge at least 1,000 at one time. But I don't know, they probably went back to Florida. But either way, I know there's a lot of Cherokee people out here. Osage, Washday, everything. So, you know, come on and give out pledge whenever you can. Oh, Bilamaya. Don't forget that, 501-433-0088. Let me get our next song in. Oh.

Oh, yeah. I've got a malfunction here. It ain't me. So don't blame me. It's the board right now. So we're trying to get it together right now. So don't worry. It's my voice is on coming on now. So let me see if I can play something right now. Oh, Pilamaya.

Oh, yeah. Hey, we got about a half hour in already, so I wanted to mention something before we do anything. Don't forget these next 3 weeks, we're on pledge drive. So if you can't pledge today, hey, it'd be all right. You can pledge next week or the week after that. But anyway, I wanted to say I'm playing the music we can. Sometimes this board doesn't want to work right. Something wrong with it. But we're still getting our music off. So if you get a chance, give us a call sometime. You know, get a request in or give us a pledge, whichever you like to do. We appreciate everything. So it don't matter if it's only a few dollars here and there. It'll help the radio station for your program, okay? All right, listen to us out there at Shay and Tony's house. I know you guys are out there jamming right now. Or they're out there at my crib, I don't know. But they're out there doing it, you know. So, listen up, because I got our next song coming on. And that's going to be by... It's going to be by Karen Therese from the CD Heart of the Wolf. We got the birthing song coming on. So listen up, this is a good song. Oh, Pila Maya.

Oh yeah, I got this next song, and it's gonna be one that everybody enjoys, and they probably got one of those cars anyway. This is the Electric Warrior, the late Electric Warrior, Russell Means. So listen up, because this is Indian Cars Go Far. I know a lot of people like that one, so listen up. Oh, be like Maya.

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What are you talking about? My car is a star. It's an Indian car. And Indian cars go far. 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And the radio's playing Static City. The door won't open unless you hit it just right. Indian cars go far with one headlight and red handkerchiefs taped to the taillight. Just cruising down those res roads. 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

blind in one eye, and always needs a boost, but it still gets me to the 49 on time. Just cruising down those fresh roads. My car's a star. It's an Indian car. And Indian cars go far. 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Sometimes I take care of him. 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It's an Indian car. Indian cars go far. Indian cars go from Pine Ridge to Window Rock with 7 adults, 4 children, 1 bass drum, and no muffler. Carburetor coughs with the powwow beat. The dents on my hood

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Just cruising down those reservation roads with no tags, no insurance, and no driver's license. 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

Oh yeah. And now we got another song here. And like I told you earlier, if you can't pledge today, hey, we still got a couple, 2 to 3 weeks more so you can pledge. So if you can't pledge today, ain't no thing. You can always pledge next week. Or if you're listening to the internet, you could pledge right there. But so don't forget now. We got the next song that's coming on by the Animal Totem CD, Arvel Bird. And this one is the Polar Bear song, Mato Ska. So listen up. This is a good one too. Oh, Bila Maya.

0: up there.
1: Yeah, that's what they tell me.
2: Oh, yeah. We got that one in, and we're going to go back and hit some more Byler. The Elk Dreamers, so listen up, okay? We got something going on right now. We got the Elk Dreamers, and I'd like to thank Fran for her pledge. So today's the first time that I hear from Clinton, Arkansas. All the other cities around Little Rock, I guess, are sleeping right now. But either way, thank you, Fran. Appreciate that very much. Oh, thank you.

Oh yeah, we only got a couple minutes left, so I'm gonna play a little tune by the Elk Soldier. So you guys have a good day, and thank you very much for listening. And hopefully next week some of the people get together and make their pledge. All right, thank you. Oh, you guys take care. From me and Larry, you guys take care. Lots of love to you guys and to everyone out there. Aho, Pila Maya, take care. All right, let's get it on. Oh.

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Hi, this is Andrew Morgan of Little Rock. One of the most enduring, innovative ideas behind community radio is that listeners like yourself will voluntarily support it. At KBF, we are constantly amazed and grateful that listeners feel so strongly about our programming that they will support it during and even after Pledge Drive. We hope that our service to you will continue to provide Arkansas with diverse programming found nowhere else in the state, and support keeps that going. Thank you to everyone that has and will call in with a pledge.

0: From the Bureau of Economic Geology, this is Earth Date. In the 1970s, Roger Payne had a multi-platinum record, a surprise hit for two big reasons. Payne was a marine biologist, not a musician, and the singers on the album were whales. Payne's Songs of the Humpback Whale revealed that other creatures may have complex language. It raised interest in whale intelligence and led to the passage of laws protecting them. It also encouraged scientists from many different fields to try to figure out what the whales are saying. Project SETI has been studying the dialogue of a clan of sperm whales in the Caribbean for many years. Sperm whales communicate with rapid clicks produced by blowing pressurized air through their nasal cavities, which is then amplified by a resonating organ in their heads. They can vary the number and tempo of the clicks to form complex streams. Scientists recorded thousands of click streams, then used machine learning to uncover 156 patterns shared by individuals in the clan, like a vocabulary of whale words. However, they still have no idea what these words could mean. So the next step is to attach cameras to the whales to try to connect actions to the words. If they can understand this whale clan's vocabulary, they may be able to communicate with them and perhaps decipher the language of other whales, other life forms on Earth, maybe even signals from beyond our planet. I'm Scott Tinker.
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3: Oh, now we can hear me. Okay, that's just good music. I like that music.
4: I need a donation, folks. We need a donation because I just thumped the mixer to get his mic.
3: The volume switch of the mixer so that we could hear me. And this is because we all have headphones on so that we can actually hear what's going out over the air. If you don't have your headphones on,
4: we just be talking.
3: We just talk to each other, but that's okay. We spent 30 minutes in a coffee shop this morning doing that too. Folks, you are listening to The Fix It Show, and my name is Gary B. This is Carter, and we've got Bert the Bee Guy with us, and we are here to start off with to answer your questions. If you got anything concerning problems that you have with your house, remodel.

0: they're not only into it, they're good at what they do. I mean,
1: they care.
0: Yeah, they do a really good job.
1: They're not tired yet. They're tired, but they're not burned out yet. So they're still trying hard. Hey, listen, this is Pledge Week. We're going to try to raise money. So this is the one time or three times a year that we ask for donations as a thank you to you. If you donate over $100, we're going to give you a Crescent tool set, 128-piece tool set as a thank you. It's tax deductible. You can do it several ways. You can call the office number right now. That's 501-372-6119. Hit 1. Talk to Charles Ray. He will get your information and tell him you want that toolkit. If you can't do $100 plus, you just want to do $5 or $10, that's okay too. And there's another way you can do it. You can become a member. You can go to our website and join and make a pledge of $5 a month. I do PBS $5 a month. I don't miss it. It just hits my bank every month. And so you can do that here also. And the difference for that is that we can plan for it. We don't have to guess how much we're going to raise during pledge. We actually know what's going to be coming in during the year. Other programs, we've got the BioWatt. I noticed the posters back up in the studio.
0: Yeah.
1: The BioWatt, 20, 60 seconds. 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
0: Even a 20,000 watt. And this is 100,000 watt.
1: Maybe 150 per spot.
0: Yeah.
1: But not 20. And so if you've got a nonprofit, you've got a community outreach, you've got a church doing a program, Boy Scouts, something, and you want to put the word out there, that's the one to buy.
0: Okay, and here's a little hint. If you are a commercial entity and would like to sponsor an event or sponsor a nonprofit event or something, yes, we would be glad to put your name out there at the same price. So we don't mind that at all. And
1: well, most of the time we do not have commercials, but we understand that
0: most of the time we do not have commercials.
1: We have during pledge we do, and right after pledge we do.
0: Well, they're not really commercials; they're just talking about the sponsors.
1: Okay. I'll agree. Okay, but we are a community radio, and we're here as and we have so many diverse. I mean, we got like Tony Orr during Thursdays, his political. We've got country and western on Friday nights. I listen to. There's bluegrass on Sundays. Sometimes I listen to. Every Saturday between noon and 3 o'clock, you have
0: jazz, rap, reggae. We got so much going on here that
1: Next week we're going to take a vacation, and so we will not have a Fix It show next week, but you're going to have a 2-hour Indian music show. So the Heartbeat of the Nation is going to be on for 2 hours, and I want to thank them for covering our spot for us next week. The choice is to have live radio or canned, and I just figured that they want as much airtime as they can get, and they're really good to us, and so I thought I'd invite them to have a 2-hour show, and they accepted graciously. And so next week, if you're curious about Native American music, in 1 hour he has a limited repertoire that he can put on that's the fans' favorite, but 2 hours you might hear some music you don't normally hear. So give him a listen next week. Mm-hmm. On the text message this morning, you said indoor projects, and I said what? You said cabinets.
0: Yes.
1: And I said, what?
0: Well, I was just scratching for things to talk about that would be indoor projects because it's so hot outside.
1: I'm not
0: working out there. I mean, I go out there for like 5 or 10 minutes and come in and change shirts. It's tough out there for old retired guys like me that really don't want to have to change shirts 6 or 7 times a day, you know. But
1: well, I brought anything that has to do with cabinets, shelving, or doors.
2: Okay.
1: Not just the hinges, but to do them. So most back sets on doors are either 2 3/8 or 2 3/4. That's the distance from the edge of the door to the center of the hole that you drill.
2: And Houston.
1: Well, that's not coming through there, but we'll try it.

0: Go ahead, caller, you're on the air.
1: Yeah, this is Rocky calling from Hot Springs. I've called before, but
2: hey, cool.
1: I'm not much of a handyman. Anyway, I've got a problem with the leak. My wife says we got to get that leak fixed. It's one of those kind that you pull on, it's only got one knob, and you twist it right or left for hot or cold.
0: Sure.
1: And it's probably been on there, the house made in 84, it's probably been on there since 84. Anyway, it gets drippy. And it looks like it has a screw in it. Is that pretty easy to do? Or if it's not, I mean, I'm not that much of a handyman, but how much should it cost me to pay somebody to do a job like that? $100,
0: $500, $50? Most plumbers have between $1 and $150 drop charge for when they show up. So, but there's no reason why you can't do this. What's the brand? Well, if it's a Moen, which is what it sounds like, it would have like a teardrop handle. Is that what it has on there, or does it have just a knob?
1: You mean, can it drop down? Can you push it?
0: No. What does it look like? Does it look like a drop of water or a teardrop, or does the handle itself?
1: It's just a thing, and you pull it out, and it goes on. I just did it. It's here in the water, and I might push it back in, but it doesn't stop the water flow.
0: Right. Well, I'm thinking that's a Moen. It also could be a Delta, but it looks like if it pulls out, it must be either a Mixit or a Moen, and there's a cartridge in there. The Moen has two different cartridges, so you'll need to turn the water off to the house, take the cartridge out, take it down to your local hardware store down there. There's an Ace, and there's a couple places in Hot Springs that can help you, and they'll match it up and give you a new one to go right back in there, and you'd have another 20 years out of it. It is. There's also one out on the highway coming into, which is the highway, not 5, 7? Is it 7?
2: 7.
0: 7. There's also an Ace out there.
2: 5 and 7 that converge.
0: When they converge out there past the roundabout, there's a hardware store out there also. Yeah,
2: that's a good one.
0: They're decent folks. They know what they're doing. They'll send you the right way. But if you could see a name on that thing or a model, if there's a model number, if it's a Delta, it should say like monitor on there, or it should say some type of name on the logo on the plate. If it's a Mixit, it'll have Mixit on there. But those are easily fixed. A Moen faucet repair is around $18. The Delta, if it's the monitor series, there's two monitors. There's a short and a long. Got to make sure you get the right one for it. And it's around $20, $25. The more expensive one is $37. But it's still cheaper than paying someone to come out and take everything out and re-sweat and put a new one in. So if you don't want to remodel your bathroom yet, just fix it. And yeah, most plumbers will charge between $100 and $150 to show up, and then whatever it costs them to fix it.
2: And you got to shut off below the sink, so you know you're
0: no,
2: not.
0: No, this is a shower.
2: Oh, this is a shower. I'm sorry. Okay.
0: Yeah. So this is the whole house. You got to turn the water off to the whole house. Yeah.
2: Drain it down, and if you got, don't drain it all the way down. If you got electric,
0: don't do that.
2: Yeah, water heater.
0: Is your water heater in the attic?
1: No, it's in the garage.
0: Is it gas or electric?
1: Electric. It's gas.
0: Then you have no worries. Don't worry about it. Just turn the water off to the house and pull it, a little bit of water come out the spigot when you turn it off. Take it the thing out. But it sounds to me, from you're describing it to me, it's probably a either a Moen or a Delta monitor. That's what I'm thinking. It's going to be one of those two brands, and you got four choices on the valves. But you got to know what valve to go back in there, and the best way to do that is to take it out of your house, take it down to either the big box store or a I would go to a hardware store that sells Danco. Also, you can... Yeah, and I think they're also a Danco dealer. Danco makes the valves themselves, so they have retrofit for any brand out there. So yeah, but yeah, do that. And if you're fun, if you're like driving, you can always bring it to one of my shops in Little Rock, and I'll get it the right one for you. So. Would you believe it's still there?
1: Yeah, I believe it. That's a great place, but I'm not a handyman, so I'm very fucking with it.
0: Okay. Well, yeah, look at it. Take a look at the front of it. There should be like a logo on the handle itself. If it is like a contractor special thing that they buy sometimes just to get on the cheap, then there's probably nothing you can do. You're probably going to have to replace the valve. But there are some... is there a closet behind that shower?
1: No, nothing behind it, no.
0: Okay, is it on the outside wall?
1: I think it goes to the bedroom, actually.
0: That wall?
1: I think it goes to the bedroom.
0: Yeah, a lot of times when you replace a mixer valve in a shower, because you got to sweat the copper lines, you have to have access to it. And a lot of times you have to cut a hole in the adjacent room to do that.
1: Oh, wow.
0: It's cheaper. It's cheaper and easier to do that than to cut the tile or the tub surround, because you can always sheetrock patch the sheetrock.
1: Okay. Well, we'll give it a try. If not, I might end up calling the plumber, but that's okay too. At least I know what it's going to cost. Hey, Charlie, one guy I had, one piece of sheetrock came down in my garage, and like I said, I'm not here. Charged me $1,500 to put up one piece of sheetrock.
0: That was too much.
1: It was.
0: You did on that one. Day labor is between $250 and $300, and I know it didn't take him 8 hours to do that.
1: No. Well.
2: Yeah, but I just paid that.
0: You did?
2: Downstairs. Right? Yeah, I just paid that for even half a sheet, and I provided the sheetrock and mud.
0: So
2: I
0: guess
2: that's
0: what it is.
2: Nothing's cheap anymore, but it's getting somebody to come out there.
0: Well, not only that, you have to understand that it takes them a day of their life.
2: Yeah.
0: To do that, usually they probably can't do another job. Also, in place of that, they have to carry workman's comp. They have to carry liability insurance. They have to be bonded in the city of Little Rock.
1: Yeah.
0: I don't know about Hot Springs, but in Little Rock, you have to be bonded and licensed, and so. Yeah, there's overhead for general labor. We've had the licensing board here, and they run around looking for repaired trucks and go in and actually go in and talk to them to see if they've pulled a permit or they have a building's license. You're not allowed to do anything over $1,500, including material, without a license. So that's something you always want to check. So always get references, check, get a quote, and check and make sure that they're licensed and bonded, because you're liable for anything they mess up.
1: Yeah, well, I don't know. It was my neighbor's son's friend that was doing it, and I kind of thought, well, he did a great job on my neighbor's house, and he showed me, and the neighbor showed me, and I said, well, he'll do a great job here, but, anyway, I was just wondering, I thought the price was a little high, but maybe not.
0: Yeah.
1: I don't know.
0: Well, Gary just said that it wasn't that high, so.
2: Well, this is a commercial application here, but that's, you know, of course, you know, you got to go get the sheetrock, put it up, float it in. He did float it in, didn't he?
0: Did he
2: put?
1: I bought the sheetrock. I was going to do it myself, but I started looking at it and this, and like I say, like this, I'm going to try and do this plumbing job, but I usually give up. I quit real easy.
0: Wait, you're not alone.
2: I'm getting that way.
3: One other thing you need to do before you go.
1: Thank you very much. I sure appreciate you guys. All right.
2: Thank you.
3: All right. One other thing he needs to do is take his phone and get pictures.
0: Yeah, you can bring it. Yeah, if he doesn't want to pull it, he can take pictures of it, and I can do a search for it.
3: Mm-hmm.
2: Okay, he's coming in real low on that. volume there.
0: I turned him up.
2: Okay. Say something, Brent.
3: Good morning.
2: I mean, Bert.
3: Good morning. Hello.
0: I can't answer that.
2: Right. Okay, we got a twinkle going on over there.
3: I had.
2: There it is.
3: There it is.
2: And we got another caller here, so well, no. It wasn't another. Well, okay. It's twinkling like there's another caller there. You want to check both lines? Go ahead, caller. You on the air? Well, that's weird. Okay, folks.
0: I think it's that. I don't think it's this.
2: So what's happened here is that we have a blinking light like you would if for folks who can't hear phones ring. And so we got this blinking light on here. Well, it didn't blink for the last caller. But now it's blinking without the caller. Now it's quit blinking. Okay. So if you just happen to have a high-speed splitter that's laying around that you'd like to donate, we would definitely take a donation of a high-speed splitter up here that we could integrate into the system here, something that would be compatible, and I don't really know what that is, but, you know, we just have two lines here, but if we had one of those, we could have, like, a lot of lines here or something. I don't know what I'm talking about there, but if you just happen to have one laying around, and I used to have one laying around.
0: I actually might buy this tool I want to talk to you about. It's under $40, and it's a porta cable. It's adjustable. It has slides in it that slides both top and down for different, and it comes with a router bit. And so it puts the hinges. You put the hinge in the space there.
2: Porta cable door hinge template.
0: Yeah, look at the back.
2: When it says door hinge template, it's the hinge template is what this is. And
0: it sets
2: I would do that. I mean, this is a really nice rig here because it fits on the door. They have these professionally that are made on rods, and you got all three of them so that when you're making doors, like four metal frames.
0: Oh, really?
2: You get metal frames that come out. Those hinges are in place, and they're not moving.
0: No matter what.
2: Okay, I've moved them before. You got to cut them out, and you got to re-weld them. It's not an easy process.
0: Wow.
2: But you can move the metal hinges. The wood hinges are a lot easier to move. You just get a door blank that's not drilled for anything. It's just a big slab of wood there, and you get one of these kits here where you can center up where you want this thing to go. It comes with a router bit, and it's got curved corners in it, or curvular if you're listening, Joe. Got curvular corners in it, and for your it'll match your hinge
0: radius
2: perfectly. So you put your router on there and route it out. That's for, but you freehand those.
0: Well, I use a chisel. I mean, but it takes time.
2: You
0: and
2: do what?
0: I use a chisel.
2: You are even more antiquer than
0: correct.
2: I thought.
0: Okay,
2: so I used to use a chisel.
3: I use the chisels too. Over.
2: I used to use a chisel.
0: I'm so far back in the woods. I use chisels, a 1-inch and a 1/2-inch chisel.
2: Until I got this little laminate router that's got a plunge bit on it, and it's perfect for that. It just and it gives me my proper depth, and all I have to do is take a chisel in and clean up the edges, particularly if it's a square edge, which you're going to have to clean that up anyway. But I actually have a template it's a piece of metal that you put up there and you hit it with your hammer, it cuts the outside edge
0: it's called a butt gauge.
2: A butt gauge. You put that on there and hit it with a hammer, and it puts a perfect. I never use that. I just take a pencil and, you know, make marks around
0: then chisel it out.
2: Yeah, and then chisel. Well, no, here then I route it out and then chisel it.
0: Here's another time saving tool, and I want you to know if you're doing a kitchen, nobody understands what's involved in a kitchen knob and handle placement until you start with the new cabinets, and you've got like 20 freaking drawers in the thing, and about
2: stacks, and 12. Stacks is where this thing really helps out, because if you got stacked drawers, you really want those pulls to be lined up. You don't want them off. You don't want them leaning one direction or not. You got to have these things right. So you got to have some sort of template here.
0: So this is made by Amrock, who is a hinge company and a knob company. And yeah, they have this.
2: Hinge knobs, pulls, and cabinet hardware company.
0: And yeah, it has a stop on it that you place it on the drawer, and you gauge how far from the edge to the center you want. And you
2: see, you've got a little center pointer on this thing here. This is really cool. I could have used one of these back when I was doing it. But what I did was
0: height-wise also.
2: Yeah. I built a... I just had a,
0: just made a jig,
2: piece of plywood, and made a jig out of it, and it would hook onto the... This thing here does what mine would do, is it hooks both sides.
0: Okay.
2: So you can use it on, you can use it on reverse drawers and reverse cabinets too. So this, the cabinet hardware, the drawer pulls and door pulls are different. So this is cool stuff here. And I would,
0: if you're ever planning on,
2: I would have one of these if I was doing this much. But
0: yeah, so but yeah, it's a wonderful tool. Comes with a bit screws for knobs.
2: The proper size.
0: It's going to be a 3 millimeter, 4 millimeter, or an 8/32. Those are the standard threads for knobs. Most of them are going to be 4 millimeter and 8/32. If it's made in America, it'll be 8/32. If it's made overseas or in Mexico, which most of them do.
2: China,
0: it's going to be a 3 or 4 millimeter, but that's but it's great. But this has a gauge that slides inside the other piece, so you have a left and right and top and bottom.
2: Uh-huh.
0: So you start at the same place on every drawer, and you don't have to worry about it. It's
2: got a whole bunch of holes in there. So here's the deal: if you
0: use the same hole,
2: well, if you want to use the same hole, just put a piece of tape over the whole thing.
0: Oh, and just use the one that doesn't.
2: And then all you'll see is two holes there for the pulls, and that one does the 4 1/4. Does the 4, 4 1/4, 4 1/2? It does. It's got a bunch of holes in it for all those.
0: 3 inches, 2 inches.
2: 3 inch, and that's a on center spread for between the handles there. Cool stuff. I didn't know they made that tool, but.
0: Do you ever make your own dowels?
2: Make my own dowels?
0: Mm-hmm.
2: Not since I can buy it in a stick, but I have a dowel maker.
0: Well, here's another dowel maker.
2: Here is a dowel maker.
0: This is made by General Tools.
2: Uh-huh.
0: It's it's got different sizes and stuff.
2: So, if you're struggling for... a dowel, you can. Is this where you cut your wood into square, and then you put it on a drill and run it through there?
0: Well, no. It has a bit on it that has kind of a spoon bit. Remember the old spoon bits?
3: Mm-hmm.
0: So it's a semicircle with a cut down the middle.
2: This is for putting the dowels. This is for centering the dowels. Okay. Yeah. I've got different types of these here. This is essential if you're putting, if you're joining wood together.
0: And using dowels.
2: And you're using dowels, which I do like dowels for that.
0: I've seen people use dowels.
2: The only reason that you use dowels is to align it till the glue dries. I mean, really, that's all it does. Is it? Well, that was from
0: Shep Myers.
2: Memories of Shep Myers there.
0: He said that same thing to me.
2: Yeah. I mean, we were both the same of the same mind that you put a bunch of dowels in there and it's stronger. And he says, no. Nope. Mm-hmm. You put the dowels in there to line it till the glue dries. Mm-hmm. And...
0: I've seen people use a nail and cut the head off a nail,
2: uh-huh,
0: and drive it in, and then drive the other wood to it. And that way, when they take it, if they like it, they take it apart. They have the two holes that they can use.
2: Right.
0: I use biscuits. I have a biscuit joiner. I prefer the number 10 biscuit. It's a medium sized biscuit. You could buy them in 0, 10, 20, and 30, how big you want.
2: And this lines up like your biscuit joiner. If you got two boards that you're wanting to join together, you'd make a mark across the boards for where you want these things centered up. You establish which is top, and you put this thing on the top of it and put your drill bit in there, whang, and it you've got to be kidding me.
0: Nope.
2: Folks, it's already at the bottom of the arrow. We got to do a little something here at the bottom of the arrow, and give us a call here if you got a question about cabinets or plumbing or electrical or whatever. 501-433-0088. Get that in, because this show is going to end fast today.
0: We'll be back in a couple minutes.
4: 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The Central Arkansas Library System will hold the grand opening and ribbon cutting for Library Square Books, a new used bookstore in downtown Little Rock. The ribbon cutting takes place Thursday, August 20th at 2 p.m., with the grand opening celebration continuing until 6 p.m. The bookstore is located at 405 President Clinton Avenue, connected to the first floor of the Bobby L. Roberts Library. Library Square Books will feature used books and related merchandise, and CALS plans to resume its community used book sale later this year. Before the grand opening, the bookstore will also have preview hours during Second Friday Art Night on Friday, August 14th from 5 to 8 p.m. and Saturday, August 15th from noon to 4 p.m. Regular bookstore hours are Wednesday through Friday, noon to 5 p.m. and Saturday, noon to 4 p.m. More information is available at librarysquarebooks.org. 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
0: And we're back. Hey, I want to invite the caller that called in on the break to call back. He had a cabinet question and I could not transfer him over. So if he is listening, this is the time to do it. I brought a couple of cool things here.
2: And this number is 501-433-0088. And we're into the third half of this hour.
0: Because I can't do anything normal.
2: Okay, that's correct. And we are... love to have your questions, but right now we're talking about hardware right now. So what do you got for us?
0: This here is a cool tool. This is a hinge spacer. Have you ever had a door that closes on its own or opens on its own?
8: Mm-hmm.
0: There are several ways you can fix a hinge that's not working. You can actually bend the hinge up. Here, hold on. We're going to get this caller here. Go ahead, caller, you're on the air.
9: And they was made old school. I mean, there's no drawer pulls or nothing like that. It was all wood stops and everything like that. But my question is, on the doors, they're not lining up like they did 30 years ago. You know what I mean?
0: Sure.
9: And I think we put adjustable hinges on, and the bottoms are not lined up. And sometimes the doors hit each other when you open them. You know what I'm saying? You open one door and you open the other door.
0: Yeah. You said you did put adjustable hinges on them? If you open it up, does it have a butterfly hinge on it, or does it have a regular overlay hinge? Okay, does it have a round disc mortised into the door?
2: And he's trying to figure out what kind of hinge you have there. And what I'd like to tell you is that on some of those hinges there are some screws in the back of it there. Oh, and he just.
0: Right. Well,
2: okay.
0: Not on the part that's holding it to the door, but they're actually on the hinge itself.
9: Yeah.
0: Okay. Well, you turn it one way, it moves the hinge in. Move it the other way, it moves the hinge out, and that's how you adjust the how it sits on the frame. So just turn it half a turn and see what it does.
9: Well, all I know is the builder put the cabinets up. He said it had a lifetime warranty, but I don't talk to him.
2: So here's there you go. So here's the thing: if you get in there and you're tweaking those doors, there's tricks that we use in the trade. One of them is a book. Is you take a book and you only take 4 or 5 pages. If you got two doors that are touching at the top, you'll put that book in between them and close them together, and it forces the top of it out. And if 4 or 5 pages doesn't get it, then you put some more pages in there and close it again until you get it stretched out there at the top. Hinges will do that normally because
0: they sag,
2: and the way that we defeat the sag is you can do it like that. If that doesn't work, a real simple way to fix this is to take the bottom hinge off, put it on the top, take the top hinge off, and put it on the bottom.
0: Good idea.
2: Because the hinges, they have different stresses on them. You see?
0: Yeah. I've never done that.
2: Well, you can do that on doors also, that if a door's touching at the top and you don't have this fancy little shimmy thing here that Carter's come up with that I wish I'd have had. I'd have had a pocket full of these back in the days when I was installing doors. But you switch those hinges out, and it won't rub up at the top like that. There's ways that we can bend hinges and stuff like that. There's all kinds of tricks that you can use on that, but the real easiest way is just flip those hinges, and that'll help out a lot.
0: If try to just half turn on the screws one way and then the other, and just pay attention to where it moves the door, and that might just be enough to solve it. And call us back next week and let us know.
3: We can't do that.
0: Okay, no, I'll call me back in 2 weeks. That's right.
2: Hey, there you go. Thank you.
0: All right, thank you, sir.
9: Bye-bye.
0: All right. I also have beeswax for door runners.
2: Well, I want to talk about these shimmy things here.
0: Oh, okay. It's
2: 15 of these little shims here.
0: In a package.
2: Cables pour.
0: They come 3.5 and 4 inch.
2: Yep.
0: And they go behind the hinge. So, like, if you have a door that is dragging or coming down, you can put it on the bottom hinge, and it forces it up.
2: This shows is unrealistic.
0: Just loosen the screw and slide it behind there?
2: Well, because it shows a door sitting there, and the top of the door is too far back to the hinge side. I mean, that would happen.
0: Usually not happen.
2: Yeah, it usually doesn't happen. Usually the top of the door will be striking the face of the door jamb because
0: 90% of the time
2: those things there, they just get weak. And you can take these shims here, you unscrew the hinge, and you put the shim in there because it's, these aren't beveled though. These are just flat shims, so you would build up one side of that hinge.
0: Mm-hmm.
2: Put your screws, don't put those screws back in there. Get you some longer screws because those screws are going to be too short now because they're only 3/4 inch to start with. So that
0: why
2: they
0: is
2: don't,
0: that? Why would
2: so
0: you?
2: So that you don't drag your fingers across them like you do. I mean, when you're installing those doors and they have those little sharp points and they come through the wood there, that will do you some damage. And I really
0: But the doors come with one three long screws.
2: Okay.
0: Most doors.
2: Outdoors, the doors that are exterior doors generally have a packet of three long screws in there.
0: To the glass.
2: They're taped to the glass. If you've got a new door installed and you open the door and you see where there are some screws missing from the top and middle hinge, somebody took that packet of screws with them home or threw it away. So you need to go get some screws that are long enough to go, and not sheetrock screws because they're too brittle, but they got to go through the door facing and into, generally 3-inch screws will do it, and into the wood framing so that it holds that door in place forever. If you get those screws in there, it'll hold that door up. Mm-hmm. If you don't have them there, it may or may not do that. But one thing is for certain, if you have those screws in there, a large person cannot just knock that door off it, because the only thing that's holding it are the nails in the face frame. If you don't have those screws in there. I've done this to everybody's new house that I've, you know, that I've gone to look at or inspect, or, you know, a friend of mine, and I'll just say, okay, wait right here. I'll go get my battery drill and put some long screws in there, and it tightens the door up, holds it in place for almost forever. And it also will prevent that door from being knocked in.
0: Also, check and make sure you actually have a 3-inch screw on the strike plate for the lock.
2: That's the other thing. Mm-hmm. On the other side, you got to pull those screws out. And if they're only 3/4 inch, that's not going to hold a big foot. Mm-hmm. But if that thing's 3 inches long, it gets all the way back in the wood. It will frustrate someone seriously.
0: And all you're trying to do is just discourage it and have them go somewhere else.
2: Well,
0: you can't prevent it always, but you want to make it as hard as possible.
2: You do. And if you have that right there and you have the fire department coming over there to do a life check on someone, they can do a lot of damage to those doors to get them open, but they will get the door open. Mm-hmm. Little Rock Fire Department did some huge damage on a door of ours because actually, I had a family member who died inside the house.
0: Oh, okay.
2: And so they had to force the door open because of, you know.
0: Yeah, they got a tool that it looks like an axe with a pry bar attached to one side. And it's amazing what they can do with that.
2: Really do some damage with it.
0: However, I will give props to the Lord. They had a, we had lightning hit a property that we worked with over off of Cantrell. And the fire department did not break the glass door. They actually disabled the lock. They have tools for that also. And I was very grateful that I didn't have to fix a glass, you know, $1,200 glass door.
2: All you had to do is put in another $100 lock.
0: That's right. Yeah. But there are tools that they have that are unique for this application.
2: Yeah.
0: And it just takes out the striker.
2: Of course, you're supposed to have a Knox box.
0: Yes. There is a Knox box on this building.
2: Okay.
0: However, someone changed the lock.
2: And didn't get the fire department. The fire department will come out for free.
0: And they do.
2: And change that key out.
0: And you just hand it to the marshal and you say, hey, and they put it in the Knox box.
2: Right.
0: A Knox box, for the listeners to understand what we're talking about.
2: KNOX.
0: Every commercial building in Arkansas, this is a state law, is supposed to have what is called a Knox box.
2: Right.
0: And it's
2: a little red box. It's on the outside of the building.
0: You do not have a key to it.
2: Right.
0: You can order it. When you order it, you say what fire department this is for. And they have a particular key that you don't get the key for this. But the fire department has. And you mount this on the building and call the marshal. The marshal comes out with an inspector, tries the keys, and puts them in the box and locks it. And you no longer have access to that.
2: And they also have those, if you're worried about somebody breaking into the box, they have Knox boxes with alarms that are built into them. Generally, we'll put these on the outside of a building and then brick around it.
0: Okay, the two that I put
2: can,
0: in.
2: You can put these right on the face of the brick. They've got some long lag bolts that you get into some good wood, and nobody can see this, and they can't pry them off.
0: No, because the way they're mounted,
2: yeah.
0: The two that I've put on is into the structure itself of the wall.
2: Yeah.
0: And it's not just a lag. It's actually bolted to the structure of there. And that the way the lock is pinned inside it, it expands inside. If you try to break it open or disable it, it permanently locks itself together, and no one will ever get into it again. So,
2: yep. At my church, we put in a new gate at the entrance, and I said, "Where's the Knox box?" And they said, "We don't have a Knox box." And I said, "Well, we put one on the gate and one on the building, so that you know, even if they did bypass the gate, which they can, we've got one on the building that's clearly visible. Just upper right hand side, you go to the door to your right, and higher than that is where you want to put those Knox boxes.
0: People have seen them. You just don't know what you're looking at. It looks like an outdoor switch with a circular key. Yep. It's like a single gang
2: barrel
0: box.
2: Key, yeah.
0: It's like a 2 by 3.5 inch box. It's usually black.
2: Yep.
0: It's made out of a 1/4 inch plate steel, and it's bolted to the outside of buildings. That's called a Knox box.
2: Yeah, we do that on commercial buildings, but you can do that on a residential building. Mm-hmm. There's no restrictions on it, and the fire department does not charge you for coming out.
0: They want this
2: and switching it. That's right. They want that. So you got me some beeswax compound here, and you know.
3: Now is it pure beeswax or has it been adulterated?
0: It's been adulterated. It's got paraffin in it too.
3: Ouch!
2: But well, because the paraffin is, I prefer paraffin for my slides and stuff, but and beeswax for my mustache wax.
0: Don't use this on your mustache.
2: It's just got paraffin in it, so it, you know.
0: You got runners, drawer runners that are actually wood on wood. This is great for that. If you have a table saw that you need to sand down and refinish, this is it. I'm about ready to de-rust mine.
2: I'm a car wax.
0: You car wax?
2: Yeah. I will use a paste wax.
0: Do you know Johnson's paste wax has been taken off the market?
3: No.
0: And Lysol concentrate is also.
2: You know, I got five cans of that. So heck with them. That should last me. I mean, I'm 74 this year, so that should last me.
0: Another thing, cool thing besides
2: they
0: beeswax,
2: took it off the market. Yep. Why did they do it? Because it's because it's
0: self heating,
2: flammable.
0: Yeah, and the Lysol has pine tar in it.
2: And it's just such a good
0: product.
2: Product, yeah.
0: This is another thing that you need to have in your workshop.
2: So if y'all are stumbling around an old hardware store and you see some Johnson's Space Wax.
0: Or concentrated Lysol, get
2: and
0: it.
2: You concentrated Lysol, you got to get it because, you
3: it
2: know.
3: It ain't no more.
2: It's like incandescent lights. And just, you know, don't get us started on that. I did see a video that the 10% ethanol, which we hate ethanol, but it's in there for an octane booster.
0: Yeah.
2: Not just to annoy
0: then
2: us.
0: Then why you get less mileage when you're using a mixed gas with alcohol in it then?
2: Because they have poorer gas. And the alcohol itself is not as, I mean, unless you have it in a super high compression engine, in a low compression engine, it's just there to take the NOx. Huh. Out. Remember the old Knox that they had in there? This guy
3: took care of that and a little bit extra, like you said, the octane.
2: Yeah.
0: This is another cool tool if you're doing routers and doing something or you're sanding a small piece. Throw that on your bench. It keeps things from sliding. It's a little drawer liner.
2: Oh, yeah. This is called grip liner here, and it's just in a roll. It's, what, like 2 foot or something? Put this down underneath your workpiece. If you don't have clamps, if you don't have bench dogs, you throw this down there, and your stuff won't move around on it. Just one little word of caution. If you're routing and you have a 2-horsepower router and you go all the way through your work.
0: Do you actually have a 2-inch router?
2: Yes, I do. I've got a couple of them.
0: Is it gas-driven?
2: I didn't do this. I didn't do this. But, it, you know, the famous Billy D. Wood did. While he was routing, he says, boy, I love a two-horsepower router. And he went all the way through the work and picked up a rag that was underneath it. And he's standing there vibrating. He said, would you please unplug that? And I said, first, let's talk about who's eating, who's buying lunch. So that was actually, I jumped to unplug it for him because I knew what he needed. I said, like them two horsepower routers, do we? So, yes, I do. Those are kind of a commercial grade.
0: I see. Yeah.
2: They're monsters.
0: Most of them are quarter.
2: Yeah.
0: 1/4.
2: Right.
0: Not two.
2: Yeah. Mm-hmm.
0: Okay.
3: It's only that many much more.
0: Yeah.
2: Yeah. But
0: you almost ran out of fingers. You know that, right? That many more.
2: Yep. So there you go. 433-501-433-0088. We're just finished up with the grip liners. What else you got in your box over there? We want to get through this box because every week he brings a lug up from down below, and
0: okay,
2: we
0: this
2: never
0: is a
2: get to
0: Craig starter kit. It's the smallest of the Craig kits.
2: Crank starter kit?
0: Craig.
3: Craig.
0: K-R-E-G starter kit. It is for the pocket screws, and it has the actual guide. It has the drill bit and the drive in it already in it, and it has the instructions to use it. It's a cute little thing. I carry it in my truck.
2: Okay, for those of you who don't know what a pocket screw is, when you're putting wood together perpendicular to
0: each
2: other.
0: Like a face frame.
2: Like a face frame. These things are wonderful for that. We used it for odd things before, which it's just so cool because you just clamp this thing in place, and your drill goes in the perfect angle to put, okay, Craig screws at the perfect angle, and they won't
0: there
2: come through.
0: Other brands you can use just fine.
2: I understand that, but they have the perfect head on theirs, and this has got a depth gauge on it. Oh, as a matter of fact, he brought some with us. And does it have a square tip in there with it?
0: Yeah, it's a square drive.
2: Okay.
0: No, the drive is this long for Craig's. They're long.
2: Oh, yeah, yeah. They got the long, yeah. So, anyway, these are pan head screws, square head, pan head screws that are the perfect length, and you can put these in there and kind of guarantee that they don't go through your work on the bottom of it. All right. And is again, if you've got a call, 501-433-0088. And I said that because Turntable Tim has arrived, and this is collageable. It is collageable. There is that Craig screw dry, and then another drill bit for replacement. It. You got the whole kit here, don't you?
0: I have
2: you,
0: everything.
2: Dude?
0: I've also got a tabletop clamp.
2: Okay. This one screws to the table, and you slide your work into it?
0: Well, it clamps to the table. It just uses a regular screw-type
2: okay,
0: clamp.
2: Okay, so I had a friend had that screwed to the table, and he had the clamp part of it on a pneumatic actuator. He could put your work in there, hit the button, and it would lock it in for you where it went. And that worked out real good for that.
0: I do a lot of crown molding.
2: Yep.
0: When my family wants woodwork and molding done, I usually do the molding work. This is for a crown pro. If you don't want to mess with aligning and kind of mixing the crown yourself, I'm the old school, so I cut it upside down and backwards.
2: Mm-hmm. Uh-huh.
0: This is for using your chop saw at the 25 1/4, whatever it is, when you lay it flat. There's two different schools of thought on making crown. You put it like it's up on the wall, which you put upside down and backwards, but you got to keep that in mind when you're cutting it. The best results will always be if you start at a corner flush and miter with a coping saw to it, because if the joint ever opens up, you don't see that crack. It's just better.
2: And it caulks a whole lot easier.
0: It caulks a lot easier, too.
2: And the thing is, if you're working two pieces of wood to the same point and both of them shrink, and you've got a bigger gap. If you just got one part of it
0: half
2: covering
0: the
2: other part, you got half the gap to start with, but it's a whole lot easier to caulk. To me, it's if you don't have a square corner, and I've been in so many houses that didn't have square corners.
0: I have yet to have one.
2: The only way to make it work is to cope out the other side of it there.
0: Now, a tip, instead of when you're cutting it at 45 degrees, when you actually roll your miter gauge over, go to 46 for the inside and on each side. And that way you're about a degree over, because it's easier to go back and cut it again than it is to go get another piece of wood.
3: Yeah, and cheaper.
2: Well, absolutely. And this is
0: it's a cool tool. It's
2: $30 cool tool here that
0: it sits right on top of your chop saw.
2: Okay, the thing that I try to impress people with is that, and don't do what this guy's doing. Here's a guy on the thing doing something that I don't do.
0: What?
2: He's shooting in the end piece. You never shoot the end piece in until you cope the other one to it.
0: Yeah.
2: And there he is. If you're running crown and you get right over to the corner, you want to leave it 2 or 3 feet out.
0: Mm-hmm.
2: Put your last nail in there
0: and
2: to start with. Because when you bring this next piece into it, you got to be able to move it up and down just a little bit. Nobody's going to see it moving up and down, but you can move it up and down. Then you can nail your other side to it, and then you nail it off.
0: Just think of it as your bevel against the two 90-degree surfaces. If you push the top in, you're making the line longer. If you're pulling it out away from the wall, it'll make the line the point shallower. But it's just a tip. I mean, if you've done crown, you know what I'm talking about,
2: right? And when you get into the, you know, anything over 4 inches to
0: Monday, I've got a two part crown.
2: Four to seven. You know, I've done two part. I've done three part. It's 3 parts pretty cool because you're running a base and then you run a 2 part on top of it, which is.
0: Yeah, we got 2 minutes.
2: We got 3 minutes here. If you got a call, we got to do something for KBF here also. It is pledge drive, folks, and we do need your to be considering us for your donations. We just we do appreciate that, and we got to keep KBF on the air and KEUD now. Mm-hmm. Which is in Eudora. It's on the air.
0: Which we're broadcasting on also.
2: Yep. And the beautiful part of community radio is that we can't be sold to the two or three families that own all the other stations. So nobody's going to challenge anything that we say. Well, can't say challenge it, but to censor us.
0: Mm-hmm.
2: And the rest of them is all censored. And it's you think you're getting the news, but you're getting censored news. And it's we've got to raise a standard against that so that we can – we just got to keep a standard against that so that we don't have that taking over everything for us, right?
0: That's right. All right. We got anything coming up? You got 30 seconds?
3: No. Not really. Breckenridge Village, Saturdays from 8 to noon.
0: Are they doing it today?
3: Should be, yes.
0: Oh, 8 to noon, so it's over?
3: Yeah.
2: too late.
0: And Gary's going to go trout fishing next week, and I'm going to go to the great steam show, Buckley's Steam Engine Show in Buckley, Michigan. I have affinity for steam engines, not necessarily trains, but anything that's a steam-driven type power.
3: Mm-hmm.
0: That's my nerdness. So we're going to do that next week.
2: And
0: loves
2: Canadians too.
0: And we're going to have one of my best friends is Canadian.
2: See there.
0: And Ed, love you if you're listening. So hang out here. In 2 weeks, we'll be back. And stick around here. 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
11: This is Wade Rethke with the Chief Organizer's Report, Breakthroughs in Delhi. The monthly roundup of key directors of Acorn Operations started with reports from Delhi, where our affiliates have broken through with huge victories in recent weeks. Dharmendra Kumar reported significant successes in our organizations of informal workers among street vendors and gig workers. For hawkers, the story starts more than a decade ago, and we joined with others to press for passage of a critical livelihood act, which gave street vendors the right to ply their trades on city streets, footpaths, and established marketplaces. The right to access their customers and public properties had been contentious, and even with passage of the act affording them, these rights remained so. Earlier in the week, Acorn's organizer in Bengaluru reported sweeping evictions in spite of the supposed legal protection. Key in the law had been the mandate that cities create something called a town vending committee, which would include appointees from the city, nonprofits, and the business community. But critically, at least half would be composed of hawkers themselves. The seats were designated to be represented by vendors elected by other registered street vendors. Megacities like Delhi were broken into sub-districts, each with their own committee. Several years ago, as Dharmendra reported, in the first initial election, there were only 10,000 registered in Delhi. The process was haphazard then, and much of the slate composed at the 11th hour as the city tried to catch up. This time was different and much more representative and even democratic. 100,000 were now registered and voting. Across Delhi, our members won 63 of the seats. Allied groups that were not affiliated with us but aligned with us also won seats, putting us in an excellent position to protect and advance the interests of the street vendors. India Acorn had also been an enthusiastic participant in the global Acorn Beat the Heat Day, with 23 cities across the country participating, not only in Delhi and Mumbai, but in many other cities where we were organized. The demands have been robust and included times triggered to temperature for breaks and water for food delivery, gig workers, and street vendors. A key demand that many might have thought was too far a reach wanted excess heat to be classified as a disaster in the same way that flooding or earthquakes might be. Such a determination would give access to additional funding at the national level for abatement and remediation for workers, which was more limited, if available at all, in the local level. Amazingly, this week there was an announcement that we had won. In the future, heat and lightning strikes would both be added to the national causes that could access disaster and emergency funding. There had been 12 on the list, and now with this addition, there would be 14. Every organizational victory warrants celebration. Both of these are huge. Critically, winning more heat protection won't just increase livelihood and well-being for our members, but will save lives. That's worth even more applause. This is Wade Brasky. For questions or comments, www.chieforganizer.org. You take it from here to there.
12: 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Sometimes it's hard to know where to start, and the cycle never stops. 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
2: 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Had a little technical difficulty. Sometimes the simplest things will mess you up.

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Robin Trower on the radio. It's Two Rolling Stones from Bridge of Sighs. Before that, we heard a kind of long-lost Jimi Hendrix track called Somewhere from a record called People, Hell, and Angels that Jimi Hendrix had nothing to do with assembling, but he did the demos. Sounds good. Before that, we heard Little Wing, Stevie Ray Vaughan, and before that, we heard just a rolling mess, courtesy of KBF, Collage Radio, and the Gremlins that live here. It's all good now, y'all. All right, well, I've got another 2.5 hours worth of music in store for you, and I'm excited to be back, and I will remind you that it's Pledge Drive, and it takes a lot of money to keep this place on the air, even such as it is. The highly trained crack staff of KBF, Collage, and otherwise don't get paid a nickel. It all goes to the utilities and upkeep, and we got a, man, it takes a lot of baling wire and bubble gum to keep this thing working. So help us out. 433-0088 is the telephone number, or you can hop on your local internet-connected device at kabf.org and leave your shiny nickel right there and tell them Collage sent you. This is Sturgill Simpson, a.k.a. Johnny Blue Skies, Excited Delirium.

Nothing. Before that, we heard Ellen Jewel, Eileen Jewel, excuse me. Is it Eileen, Ellen? Hell, I can't read, man. Soul Kitchen was Doors cover. Before that, Out in the Country from Natural Child. I like those guys. Sound a little bit like J.J. Cale. We had Eloise from Rattlesnake Milk, Wayfaring Pilgrim from Roy Buchanan, and Don't Bet on Me from John R. Miller. And that's what the first hour of Collage kind of sounded like. We're going to send you out with one more song before the top of the hour. This is from my brother from another mother, Sean Porter. He's got a song he's been singing for about 20 years. He's just recorded with a really nice record called East Fork. And it's called The Murray Road. And it's a true story about how he drives home in Newton County. And it's still pledge drive, y'all. So give me a ring. Make the phone sing. Here's Sean. Hope you're listening, brother.

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2: GOP lawmakers try to rig voter initiative rules to rule out voter initiatives. Hear how that's working out today on Hightower's Radio Lowdown. It's no secret that voters are increasingly disgusted by today's extremist right-wing Republican lawmakers. But less known is the fact that extremist GOP lawmakers are even more disgusted by you voters. They're so disgusted that a top legislative priority of Republican leaders in the White House, Congress, and state legislatures is to rig election rules, literally to rule out issues and voters they don't like. For example, Republicans in Missouri, the Show Me State, showed us what they're made of by attempting to kill the people's right to amend their state's constitution. Missouri and 25 other states have long provided a citizen-led initiative process so the people can propose and pass their own laws rather than always depending on politicians to do what's right. Yes, it's direct democracy. But the people, damn them, have been passing things like providing health care for the poor and raising the minimum wage. So, no, no, no, screech Republican leaders and corporate lobbyists who otherwise control the entire state government. In a perversion of people power, they wrote a ballot initiative that effectively would leave direct democracy dead in Missouri. Clever, huh? Use the initiative process to kill the initiative process. But the people rallied, exposed the fraud, and in a massive turnout of voters in last week's elections, 80% rejected the establishment's anti-democracy ploy. This is Jim Hightower saying, Missourians showed them, but anti-democracy elites are now pushing direct voter bans in 15 other states, including Arizona, Florida, the Dakotas, Nebraska, Ohio, Oklahoma, and Utah. To keep track and shove back against these plutocratic power grabs, connect with the nationwide monitoring and grassroots campaigns of the Fairness Project, thefairnessproject.org. The Hightower Radio Lowdown is made possible by you subscribers to Jim Hightower's Lowdown on Substack. 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
3: 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The Central Arkansas Library System will hold the grand opening and ribbon cutting for Library Square Books, a new used bookstore in downtown Little Rock. The ribbon cutting takes place Thursday, August 20th at 2 p.m., with the grand opening celebration continuing until 6 p.m. The bookstore is located at 405 President Clinton Avenue, connected to the first floor of the Bobby L. Roberts Library. Library Square Books will feature used books and related merchandise, and CALS plans to resume its community used book sale later this year. Before the grand opening, the bookstore will also have preview hours during Second Friday Art Night on Friday, August 14th from 5 to 8 p.m. and Saturday, August 15th from noon to 4 p.m. Regular bookstore hours are Wednesday through Friday, noon to 5 p.m. and Saturday, noon to 4 p.m. More information is available at librarysquarebooks.org. 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

Kingfish on the radio. How about that? Jump for Joy. You'll find that listed under Bobby Weir for some folks, but it's actually Dave Torbert, Matthew Kelly's band that Bob Weir joined. Great rock and roll outfit they were. Before that, My Sisters and Brothers, Jerry Garcia Band. We heard Mighty River from Railroad Earth, and Cumberland Blues from the Traveling McCoories. 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Delighted to be here today, and it's pledge drive, and if you're waiting on somebody else to help us pay the bills, your wait is over because no one has. 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We have a bunch of great premiums and things that we could send your way for helping us out. Or you can do it out of the goodness of your heart, because community radio is a really big deal, because community is a really big deal, and that's what we're about around here. Enough of that. Let's hear some more music. This is Daniel Donato, Waymore's Blues.

All right, that was the New Riders of the Purple Sage, is who that was. Garden of Eden from their eponymous record. And I was fortunate to be able to download that particular song. The KBF's internet, it's kind of an open secret around here. Our internet is powered by three mice and an amphetamine drip. And we cycle through mice at an alarming rate. Sometimes they just can't keep up with the demands, but you know, we've got to power this stuff as best we can. Turns out that electricity costs money. We got to pay the bills, you know. So I want to congratulate and thank Rick from up in Houston. Garden of Eden was his request, and that's for him because he's going to give us some money, and we appreciate that. It's Pledge Drive. Before that, she came in through the bathroom window, was Warren Haynes, along with Tedeschi Trucks band Leon Russell and Anders Osborne from their Mad Dogs and Englishmen kind of recreation a few years ago. We heard Soul Shine from the Allman Brothers band. That was from 2003, back when they had booted Dickie and Derek Trucks was playing with them. Heard Waymore's Blues from Daniel Donato before that, and we still got another 15 minutes before the top of the hour. We're going to play some more music. Now, this next one is going out to Deborah up in Conway, who also gave us a very generous pledge, and we're very, very grateful. Deborah, this one's for you. It's Sugar Sweet, and it's Freddie King and Eric Clapton on Collage.

Hi, this is Andrew Morgan of Little Rock. One of the most enduring, innovative ideas behind community radio is that listeners like yourself will voluntarily support it. At KBF, we are constantly amazed and grateful that listeners feel so strongly about our programming that they will support it during and even after Pledge Drive. We hope that our service to you will continue to provide Arkansas with diverse programming found nowhere else in the state, and support keeps that going. Thank you to everyone that has and will call in with a pledge.

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1: This is National Native News. I'm Jill Freitas. The doors of what was once Kodiak's North Star Elementary School reopened on August 3rd for the first time since last June. The school closed because of budget cuts. But one wing of the building is now home to the Shunack Tribe's Aleutianshut Child Care Center, a preschool for 2 to 5 year olds. KMXT's Catherine Irving toured the center before its opening and has the story.
2: This is our Fox's classroom. This is our oldest.
3: Montana Sanchez is the child care administrator for the Shunack Tribe. On a Friday at the end of July, the building that used to be North Star Elementary School was abuzz with activity.
2: You just walk into fixing the ceilings and the Wi-Fi on the same day, so.
3: Sanchez and the teachers had just 3 days left to get everything finished before opening their doors for preschoolers on August 3rd.
2: I think everyone's been here for the last 3 weekends in a row. Getting this set up.
3: The tribe's Aleutianshut Child Care Center got its start in 2022 with one classroom at St. Mary's Catholic Church. The center has always accepted all children ages 2 to 5, but has a preference for Alaska Native and American Indian families. As demand grew, they expanded to 3 classrooms at St. Mary's. With a long wait list and no more room to grow at the parish, Sanchez says moving to the North Star building was the logical next step. Sadie Coyle, or Miss Taku as the kids call her, is the Aleutic language teacher for the preschool, and she's been with the Aleutianshut Child Care Center since the beginning.
4: Because when we first started, four years ago, we had 1 classroom, and now eventually we're going to have 5. I think that's a good milestone for us.
3: Sanchez says they currently have 35 preschoolers enrolled. They're planning to enroll 75 kids by December, and they're hoping to be licensed for a maximum of 110 by next year.
2: We're going to take it slow, and then hopefully in another month and a half we'll open another classroom, and after that another classroom.
3: Even with the expansion, Sanchez says they still have people on their wait list. There are several in-home daycares on the island, but the Tribes is the only child care center, besides the one on Coast Guard Base Kodiak, which isn't accessible to the general public. She says child care is hard to come by.
2: Especially the ages from 3 to 5, it's such a hard age to find child care for. But we're really hoping to kind of fill that need.
3: The expansion to North Star brings new opportunities. Coyle, the language teacher, says she's excited to finally have her own classroom with the space to teach the kids Aleutic dances.
4: Dance is my passion, and I want to be able to teach them dances that I've learned, you know, for the last 15 years now. They have a lot more fun singing and learning, and like adding a little bit of song and tune to the language helps a lot.
3: Coyle says she's been designing the curriculum from her class from scratch, which has been a lot of work and no small amount of stress. But she says it's all been worth it.
4: A couple weeks ago, one of my kiddos looked outside, and it was very sunny. And he said, "Oh, Miss Taku, it's Mahjong cookout." And like those little moments where I'm like, oh, I'm doing something right. I'm doing something for the community.

The court says Enbridge must remove its Line 5 pipeline from those lands, but sent the case to a lower court to reconsider how much time the company will have to complete a reroute. The court will also reconsider how much Enbridge owes the tribe for profits connected to the trespass. I'm Jill Freitas.

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3: All right, we got another hour of Collage Radio coming back at you. Tell you what you heard since the last time I told you what you heard. Let's see, last break we started with Sugar Sweet, Freddie King and Eric Clapton. Continued with Chicken Pox by Booker T and the MGs, Little Bit by Mavis Staples, That's What Love Will Make You Do, Little Milton, Frosty by Albert Collins, and that's everything. We're going to hop back on here with a little bit more in the this is current soul stuff, current-ish anyway. This is The War and the Treaty. Love is on fire.

All right, Black Joe Lewis and the Honey Bears. That's who that was. Living in the Jungle. Before that, Sinister Kid, Black Keys, Feed the Babies, Gary Clark Jr., An Honest Man, Fantastic Negrito, Light the Way, Leon Bridges, Love is on Fire, The War and Treaty. So that's what the last half hour sounded like. And if you stick around, you'll hear what the next half hour sounds like. Sounds a lot like Collage Radio. Still pledge drive. Call me up, 501-433-0088. Be cool like the folks who've already called me up and pledged some and help us stay on the air, because we need your help. Or you can go on the internet, kabf.org. Tell them Collage Radio sent you. Derek Trucks Band is the next one here. Down Don't Bother Me. No mo'.

All right. Yeah. Feeling all right. That was Dave Mason and Andrews Osborne, along with Tedeschi Trucks Band, Leon Russell, and a cast of thousands at the Mad Dogs and Englishmen show maybe 10 years ago, something like that. They did that for a big festival and recorded it. And heck of a deal, eh? Before that, we heard Me and Mr. Jones, Amy Winehouse, You Know I'm No Good, new music, improbably, by the Rolling Stones, Down Don't Bother Me from the Derek Trucks Band, and we got time for one, maybe two more? I don't know. It's getting late up here. I'll be back next week. It is Pledge Drive, and I want to thank all of the folks who were very, very generous with us for the first weekend of the Pledge Drive, and I've just about done what I need to do according to my goals. But of course, we like to exceed our goals. Of course, we do. I want to thank Stephen and Arkansongs for his generous donation. I want to thank Arnold and Helen for their generous donation. I want to thank everybody else who donated, and keep it coming. Oh, and we've got another one coming in. They're coming in hot. Have a great weekend, unless you've made other plans. This is Bruce Springsteen, y'all.

Well, Hazy Davy got really hurt. He crawled into the lake in just his socks and a shirt. Me and Crazy Janie were making love in the dirt.

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Good afternoon, Little Ark, Arkansas. 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This particular episode, we're going to call it the MBLI special edition episode, and I am coming to you live from Tunica, Mississippi, where I am participating in the Mississippi Policy Conference, which is also / the Congressional Black Congress Institute / the Mississippi Black Leadership Institute. And I have been here in Mississippi since Wednesday here at the, is it Lucky Strike? Gold Strike? I think it's Gold Strike. Gold Strike Casino Resort Hotel. And I'll tell you how much I hate casinos later on. it's a sensory overload for me. Casinos are the smells, the sounds, the lights, the temperature differentiation from my hotel room to when you are required to walk through the casino to get to the conference, which that is all about trickery right there, because they want you to walk through those slot machines so that you could actually play something. But this is the Bees Radio Talk Show. It is a radio show that is named in honor of Minister Malcolm X, peace be upon him, and the late Honorable Maynard Jackson, Atlanta's first Black mayor. And the title of the show combines the two essential speeches that these brothers gave. And when you put them together, they emphasize the importance of ballots, books, bullets, brains, and bucks in obtaining and maintaining rights, resources, and responsibilities necessary for ourselves, our families, our neighborhoods, and our communities to thrive. We have to do it for ourselves, by ourselves, through ourselves, and to ourselves. Fubuntu. I'm very honored to have been one of the 9 Arkansans selected to be part of this 9-month Mississippi Black Leadership Institute training. The Mississippi Black Leadership Institute has been training Black leaders throughout the state of Mississippi for the last decade or so. And they decided with this particular new cohort that they were going to expand into Arkansas and into Mississippi. When they chose a new cohort, they chose 10 leaders from the state of Arkansas and 10 leaders from the state of Mississippi to join the 2 dozen or so leaders that they had chosen from the state of Mississippi. So, like I said, I am glad to be part of that first cohort from Arkansas and the first Mid-South cohort of the Mississippi Black Leadership Institute. And I want to read to you the mission statement. I guess you call it a mission statement. I'm looking on the front of my folder. It says, cultivating emerging leaders through a common bond of unity, excellence, and a commitment to transform our communities. And our is in all capital letters,
our communities. We have to concentrate on our communities like we did before there was integration. And that's a story in and of itself. It reminds me of the, when was this? This was in 2017 to 2019, because it was about 2 years. It was about the end of 2017 and about the end of 2019, because that's when COVID started. I was on contract with the Mosaic Templars Cultural Center in Little Rock to travel around the state of Arkansas to interview the graduates of all Black schools that existed before integration. And I had an opportunity to go to interview. I think I interviewed about 40. I think it was about 40 different students of formerly all Black schools in Arkansas. And the trauma that was revealed to me within those interviews really hit me hard. It hit me so hard. And my mom is getting ready to turn 80 years old in a couple of months, her 80th birthday. I'm like, wow, 80 years old. You know, her father, my grandfather, he lived to be 96, I believe. And what made him die is he actually slipped in the bathtub, if I remember correctly. And he had a traumatic brain injury and died shortly thereafter. But 80 years old. Wow, Mom. that's going to be a celebration that's coming up. But getting back on track, the interviews that I gave of those 40 people, including my mom, they were hard to do, but they needed to be done. And one thing that every last one of those 40 interviewees told me was that what they were asking for and what they got were two totally different things. They talked about how integration destroyed their Black community. So when I look on this mission statement and I see "our" in all capital letters, I think I know what that means. Our communities. We have to take care of ourselves. But the beautiful thing about that, and it bears out in the historical record, in the data, that when the Black community thrives, everyone else automatically thrives. When the Black community is doing well, everyone else is doing well. And that's something that the people who currently hold the levers of power in most cases and on most levels, they either do not understand or they do understand and don't really give a damn. 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This is the Bees Radio Talk Show, our very special MBLI edition, live from Tunica, Mississippi. We're going to go ahead and go to our first break. And when we come back, I'm going to spend a lot of time talking about what I've been doing over the last
couple of days. I do have some updates of stories that I talked about in the last episode that I'm sure you guys are waiting on. If I can remember what it is I talked about in the last couple of episodes, because I'm in a hotel room and I'm not at home in my library and in my personal office, so I don't have access to my notes and all of the things that I'd normally use in my episodes. I am literally here only with my brain and my notebook from this cohort that I'm in. 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

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That was Jill Scott featuring Trombone Shorty, and the song is entitled Be Great. Now, this song is on Jill Scott's new album that just came out, and I actually have the new album. I just have not had an opportunity to listen to it, just like Prince has a new album that is scheduled to come out on, I think, August the 26th or August the 28th, one of the two. I have actually have that album on vinyl. He had a new album that came out 6 months ago and then another one that comes out on August 26th. I have both of them on vinyl. Haven't had a chance to listen to either one of them. I've just been so, so busy. But getting back to Jill Scott, I am the captain of her fan club. I have had a massive crush on her since I think was at the late 90s, early 2000s when I lived in Philadelphia and the Black Lily was going on. And that's where I was introduced to her. Les Nubian, Zap Mama, Jaguar Wright, all of them. I was in love with all of them, but Jill Scott specifically, I had a massive crush on her. So I've been a member of her fan club and I actually received texts and emails from her fan club. So I knew when the album was coming out and I know the concert schedule. I just haven't been able to find any of the dates or locations feasible for my busy schedule right now. But I think it was day two of the Mississippi Black Leadership Institute, where we have, members of our cohort are from Mississippi because it is the Mississippi Black Leadership Institute. But also we have members of the cohort from Arkansas and from Tennessee, 10 from Arkansas, 10 from Tennessee. And these three states, Arkansas, Tennessee, Mississippi, create this new cohort that is like focusing on the Mid-South instead of just Mississippi. But one of the trainers for the second day was the great and the legendary Makani Themba. I got a chance to meet her when I was living in Hampton Roads, Tidewater, Virginia. And I was living there, I think it was in the 2000s, I believe, if I remember correctly. She was living in D.C., and she was the executive director of the Praxis Project. And my her secretary, Janine Wiley, and it was me and Makani, we would do things together. We would work on projects together. And I remember I would have her cell number, but She was so busy that she couldn't answer it. So I would call her office, and her secretary, Janine Wiley, was her secretary. And from me calling to talk to Makani, me and Janine hit it off, and we became an item and ended up living together for several years. And that was an interesting time in my life in and of itself. I remember Janine became a flight attendant. Yeah. Okay. So now I remember the time, because 9/11 actually really messed up our relationship, because she was a flight attendant. And then 9/11 happened. And
She got sick on September the 10th, and she was not able to do her schedule. She wasn't able to work her schedule, so a friend of hers did. And I'm thinking this is something along these lines happened, but her friend of hers was another flight attendant, ended up dying in one of those planes. And it just really messed with Janine's mind. She never came out of that depression, and it really messed up our relationship. And we ended up going our separate ways after that. But Makani is such a powerful mind. She's just a powerful woman, and her thought product has been, I've used it in the multiple iterations of myself, from her product at the Praxis Project. And, you know, that was in my, when I was teaching on the collegiate level, I used the, her stuff. And she, I learned that she's coming out with a new book in 2027. And I'm totally excited about it because the presentation that she gave, and I cannot wait to get a copy of the slides of that presentation. But she talked about the different levels of leadership, the different types of leadership, the different forms of leadership. And she did her thing on leadership. And then afterwards, there was a doctor from Jackson State University that came on, a researcher, a data scientist, to talk about the data of communities and how we can use this data. And I was weaving these two presentations together. And then there was another, it was a long day. It was a long day. And I really wish there were recordings or something like that. I'm sure that they're not. But we learned a lot. And I just want to get those slides. And I am so, so happy to be here in Mississippi right now and to be amongst these people. These people are me. These people are my family. But I was so happy when Makani started her presentation by playing that Jill Scott song, Be Great. And I'm sitting there listening to it. I'm like, what the hell is that? That voice sounds familiar. And then when she told me that it was Jill Scott, I'm like, yeah. She said, that's from Jill Scott's new album. I'm like, oh my gosh, I got that new album and I have not even listened to it yet. And I'm so glad that she threw that in front of me. So thank you, Makani. Thank you, Jill Scott, for making my stay here in Mississippi all the more better. I'm here with the Mississippi Policy Conference. I don't know how these things are interconnected. I do know I as far as, you know, how I think about it, but I don't know the exact combination. But the Mississippi Policy Conference and the Congressional Black Caucus Institute are doing this event together. And then we have the Mississippi Black Leadership Institute that is also here. So there's a lot of things going on. I got a opportunity to hear Don Lemon. What was that? That was night before last. Don Lemon do his show here. It's like a panel, though.
I did not realize that that dude was that tall. He is really tall. He is really tall. And Jasmine Crockett was in the audience wearing a baseball hat. And she got up and responded to a couple of things that were said. And then the next day, she was the she did a fireside chat, which I really appreciate that woman's brains as well and her courage. And I learned that, and she talked about it too, how she has to have 24-hour a day security. And I remember before she even came in, they had police dogs everywhere, and they had the place where she was supposed to speak locked down, and they were checking everything. And I don't know if it was Secret Service, but there were a whole bunch of people in uniforms and guns just checking the entire place out to make sure that there were no bombs or anything like that before she could even come in. And I think that's really sad that when you speak truth to power, that you literally put your life on the line. And it's been like that throughout the history of Black America. Black America, if you are a Black man or a Black woman in America, telling the truth can be fatal to you. And we know that from Medgar Evers. We know that from Malcolm X. We know that from Martin Luther King Jr., that telling the truth will get you killed. It can get you killed. So, you know, just singing about that security and hearing her talk about it and how it, she personally had to deal with it was sobering. And it made me think about a few things. One of the things that I think about when I think about that is that, and I talked about it earlier when I talked about my mom and those other 40 interviewees that I had, is you still have to press forward. No matter what the consequences are, you still have to press forward. And that's what we're doing here with the Mississippi Black Leadership Institute, is we have to move forward for our community, because if we don't do it for our community, no one else will. No one is going to save us but us. And that's what this is all about. That's what this week has been. That's this weekend. And again, I'm very proud to be a part of it. When we get back from this next break, what I want to do is I want to talk about, I want to jump right into the book that was assigned to us to read. And it's a book entitled, where is it? Here it is. Redemption, The Last Battle of the Civil War by Nicholas Lehman. I don't know if I'm pronouncing it correctly. And I want to talk about what the book is about. I haven't finished reading the book, just got it yesterday, and I am only on page 9. And that's still the prelogue. Oh, man, I haven't really gotten into it. I thought I was doing something being on page 9. But it deals with the Colfax Massacre. And I have some familiarity with the Colfax Massacre, as a public historian who also
works in the arena of racial terror lynchings. For those of you that don't know, I am the co-founder of the Arkansas Peace and Justice Memorial Movement, which is a state affiliate of the Equal Justice Initiative in Montgomery, Alabama. And I have worked to erect memorials at the site of lynchings that had happened in the state of Arkansas. Arkansas has, right now, we have 501 documented racial terror lynchings in the state of Arkansas. And for every one documented racial terror lynching, there are at least 2 to 5 more that have not been properly documented, where we can, you know, get the facts of what the who, what, when, where, why, how, as a historian. And when we do that to make sure that the history is told accurately. And we do it to give an opportunity for the descendants on both sides of the history, those who were the perpetrators of the racial terror lynchings, and those who were the victims, the recipients of the racial terror lynchings, all in all of the violence. So I know about the Colfax massacre from that standpoint, the descendant work, the descendant memory work that I've been doing since the pandemic. Well, actually, before the pandemic, that started in late 2018. So when I talk about it, I'm going to talk about it from that frame of reference. And I'm just going to talk about it because I want to remember what I know about it. And I want to share it with you, my audience, as I get into this book, because I have 1 month to read this book. And it's not going to be much of a heavy lift. I'm looking to see how many pages this book is. This book is 209 pages. 209 pages. I can get through. I can get through that in about two to three weeks. So I'm good. 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

0: That was Kirby with her song Reparations. You know, me being here in Mississippi, I just had to play one of Mississippi's hidden jewels. Kirby is from Mississippi. I think she's from Jackson. And she does some of the best pro-black music on the underground scene that I've seen in a long time. So I just had to definitely put her front and center since I am in her background, in her backyard. And if she was in concert while I was here, I would definitely go see her. But that's Kirby Reparations. 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We are talking about rights, resources, and responsibilities, and the tools that we need to not only obtain those rights, those resources, and those responsibilities, but also to maintain those rights, those resources, and those responsibilities. And those tools begin with the letter B: books, ballots, bucks, bullets, brains. And we're not just doing it for ourselves. We're doing it for our families. We're doing it for our neighbors. And we're doing it for our communities. And that's what I'm here for. One Voice. One Voice is the organization that sponsors the Mississippi Black Leadership Institute. And it is a organization that was birthed out of the Hurricane Katrina catastrophe and its failure to see Black people as people, as humans, in the aftermath, in those rights, resources, and responsibilities that the Black community lacked. And we had to come together, One Voice did. And if I remember correctly, One Voice was birthed out of the need for the NAACP Mississippi State Conference and all of its various chapters to come together to support the brothers and sisters that were displaced because of what happened with Hurricane Katrina. I want to say one thing before I get into this. You know, I'm listening to Kirby and the lyrics to her song Reparations, and I'm thinking about this book Redemption and everything. I want to say one thing that really disturbed me about being here. What disturbed me about being here was to see that Palantir was one of the sponsors to the Mississippi Policy Conference, one of the sponsors to the Congressional Black Caucus Institute. Palantir. Of all organizations that could have been chosen to be a sponsor, it just really disturbs me that Palantir was chosen to be a sponsor front and center. Palantir is the COINTELPRO of 2026. And I say that because I have receipts, I have documents, research to prove that. And it's really, it's really not. Hold on, wait a second.
1: The recent SNLB is partly a review of Alex Carr.
0: I have the the receipts to back up what I have to say. There's been extensive research over the last decade or two that shows what Palantir has been doing and what it continues to do and what it plans to do.
2: 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We come to you in many languages and cultures, presenting shows and programs in various arts and craft disciplines.
3: My name is Aaron McKelvey, and I'm very proud to be a sustaining member for KABF. I've been a member for many years now, and I love it because of all the variety of music that's on the radio and the community information that I get. And it's really part of my morning, afternoon, and in through the evening. I have several shows that I love to listen to. The Pick and Post, Thanos, I like the Fix It Guys. I listen to Nevermind the Morning Show and the Rural War Room. Their variety of music is amazing, and it's a wonderful resource for this state, and I hope you will join me to be a sustaining member.

0: I don't think we can assume that just because race is taken into account, that that necessarily creates an equal protection problem, because I understood that we looked at the history and traditions of the Constitution, at what the framers and the founders thought about. And when I drilled down to that level of analysis, it became clear to me that the framers themselves adopted the Equal Protection Clause, the 14th Amendment, the 15th Amendment in a race-conscious way. That they were, in fact, trying to ensure that people who had been discriminated against, the freedmen, during the Reconstruction period, were actually brought equal to everyone else in the society. So I looked at the report that was submitted by the Joint Committee on Reconstruction, which drafted the 14th Amendment. And that report says that the entire point of the amendment was to secure rights of the freed former slaves. The legislator who introduced that amendment said that, quote, unless the Constitution should restrain them, those states will all, I fear, keep up this discrimination and crush to death the hated freedmen. That's not a race neutral or race blind idea in terms of the remedy. And even more than that, I don't think that the historical record establishes that the founders believed that race neutrality or race blindness was required. Right? They drafted the Civil Rights Act of 1866, which specifically stated that citizens would have the same civil rights as enjoyed by white citizens. That's the point of that act, to make sure that the other citizens, the black citizens, would have the same as the white citizens. So they recognized that there was unequal treatment, that people based on their race were being treated unequally. And importantly, when there was a concern that the Civil Rights Act wouldn't have a constitutional foundation, that's when the 14th Amendment came into play.
1: 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That was Supreme Court Justice Ketanji Brown, and that was her giving Supreme Court Justice Clarence Thomas the smackdown. self-hating Justice Thomas the smackdown. And when we think about Palantir CEO Alex Karp, he sounds self-hating as well. When I read his biography and I read this information about him in Forbes magazine, and I listen to the full 2-hour discussion about him that was on the BBC. Wow. That's what we're living with. That is what we're living with. And then we have the Mississippi Policy Conference allowing Palantir and this destructive, extractive, and destructive corporation

0: what we're dealing with. Okay, so the book that NAACP National President Derek Johnson assigned for us to read for this first month of the Mississippi Black Leadership Institute, the title of it is Redemption, the Last Battle of the Civil War. And reading the back of the book, it says Easter Sunday, 1873, Colfax, Louisiana. A white militia of Confederate veterans turned vigilantes, oust the elected town government, and in a gruesome killing spree, attacks the black community there, massacring dozens of people. This horrifying episode began an insurgency that changed the course of American history. White Southern Democrats were emboldened to further action, and for several years they waged a campaign of political terrorism aiming to overthrow the 14th and 15th Amendments and challenge President Grant's support for the emergent structures of black political power. Redemption, which is based on a wealth of military records, congressional investigations, memoirs, press reports, and the invaluable personal and public papers of Adelbert Ames, the young war hero from Maine, who was Mississippi's governor at the time, is the first book to describe an uncompromising detail this organized racial violence, which reached its apogee in Mississippi in 1875. We are still living with the consequences. That's the book. And what I want to do is I have two news clips that I want to play for you. The news clips are pre and post. And pre and post, we'll discuss that. But I'm going to play the pre one first. Then I'm going to say a couple of things. Then I'm going to play the post. And then we're going to connect the two.
1: A sign that has divided a community has brought two people together. It's an unlikely bond. Their great ancestors were on opposing sides in one of the bloodiest acts of racial violence in the state's history. The hostility stemmed from a disputed governor's election that filtered down to a violent clash at the Grant Parish Courthouse in Colfax.
2: We talk about 1873. We're in the throes of a lot of racial tension. The Union was basically occupying Louisiana.
1: Pastor Avery Hamilton of the First Baptist Church discovered that his great-great-great-grandfather, Jesse McKinney, was the first person killed as racial tensions were rising.
2: Jesse was a landowner, and he was on his farm working. Four riders rode up and shot him.
1: As rumors of more violence spread, blacks hunkered down at the courthouse as a white mob and militia formed outside. It turned into a gun battle.
2: The courthouse was set on fire, and the blacks rushing out of the courthouse were shot.
1: Hamilton had tried to get the parish police jury to take down the 1950s historical marker.
3: Why did you and others feel that it was so important that that sign be taken down?
2: Because it was misleading at best, and a lie at worst.
4: He was a veteran of the Colfax riot.
1: Those efforts got a boost from Dean Woods of Houston, whose family is from Grant Parish. He made a startling discovery in his great-grandfather Bedford Woods' obituary.
5: Who wrote the obituary claimed he was a veteran of the Colfax riot, and that he fought to maintain white supremacy in the South and to defeat the Northern carpetbaggers.
1: Wood says his great-grandfather was 21 at the time of the massacre.
5: And the younger men were assigned to watch them that night and decided to have a little fun that evening, and they began to shoot the unarmed, surrendered men.
1: Today, it's

0: estimated that 100 blacks were killed. The three whites who died in the battle have a memorial in the town cemetery. It says they fell fighting for white supremacy.
1: You had read about it quite extensively. You knew the story. Were probably horrified by what had happened in history.
2: Indeed.
1: And then you discover that your great-grandfather was very much involved in that.
2: Correct.
1: Had to be like a gut punch.
2: It was. And I didn't know how to process it because clearly I couldn't do anything about it. I mean, it was part of my history.
0: Woods also wanted an accurate history, and that's how he met Hamilton.
2: He said, look, you don't need to feel guilty about what your great-grandfather did. You know, you weren't here.
3: And we sat there, and we just immediately started working on trying to come up with some ideas to memorialize what took place, put it in its proper context.
0: They discovered that the state, not the parish, owned the marker, and the state took it down. But the police jury refuses to put up a new sign, since they have no way of knowing the historical accuracy. And there was another consequence of the Colfax massacre. Several whites convicted in federal court of conspiring to deprive black victims of their rights had those convictions overturned by the Supreme Court.
2: That court case is cited as one of the major events that ended Reconstruction in the South and ushered in Jim Crow and gave free rein to the Ku Klux Klan, the White League, and other white supremacy groups to murder and kill black people who they felt were, you know, moving up too high in the world.
0: It's an uncommon bond with a common goal, to correct history and begin to heal racial divisions in this community. With the heart of Louisiana, Dave McNamara, Fox 8 Local First.
4: For me, a couple of things stood out. First thing that stood out for me is how the brother who was a pastor, who is a pastor, he first learned about his ancestor being the first black man that was assassinated during the Colfax massacre. And he, by himself, attempted to get something done. And it appears from the way the reporting went is that he was ignored. Then one of the descendants of the perpetrators of the racial terror violence learned of his connection to the violence and connected to this pastor. And with him, there actually was movement to with as far as the marker is concerned. So that's the first thing that stood out to me. The second thing that stood out to me was the fact that the local government appears to have been hesitant to do anything to correct the historical record. And it wasn't until it was learned that the mark was actually owned by the state was there any movement to correct the historical record. And the local government had an opportunity once the state erased the lie, the local government had an opportunity to erect a marker that told the truth, and the local government refused to do so. So those two things stood out to me. The third thing that stood out to me is this Supreme Court case, this Supreme Court decision that is connected to the Colfax massacre that ushered in the end of Reconstruction. And what I want to do, what I want you to do is I want you to listen to the news report that was a year later and compare the first one and the second one and tell me what you found differently, what you found to be different in the two.
5: The new memorial was unveiled in the small North Louisiana town of Colfax. It marks a racial massacre that occurred there in the 1870s. Dave McNamara has the story in the heart of Louisiana.
6: It was 150 years later, almost to the minute, that a new memorial to a massacre was unveiled in the town of Colfax. Those killings by white supremacists in 1873 left nearly 100 black citizens dead. The Easter Sunday Massacre was the deadliest one-day event of the post-Civil War Reconstruction era.
7: This day has been a long time coming.
6: Louisiana Governor John Bel Edwards helped dedicate the new memorial in downtown Colfax.
8: Florida Hunter, Matthew Irwin.
6: The memorial lists the names of those killed and wounded and has a detailed account of the brutal killings. 2 years ago, the state took down a historical marker that stood at the nearby courthouse since the 1950s that portrayed the mass killing as a riot which ended carpetbag misrule in the South. The governor called the old marker false and offensive.
7: And so every day that that marker would stay up, the state of Louisiana would be complicit in telling African Americans here in Colfax and everywhere else, stay in your place, because if you don't, this is what can happen. And for good measure, they put a score on it, 150-3. It had to come down.
6: The change in monuments followed a meeting 2 years ago of Reverend Avery Hamilton of Colfax and retired Houston businessman Dean Woods. Hamilton's great-great-great-grandfather was the first black killed in the massacre. And Woods' great-grandfather was one of the white attackers. They were able to raise the $65,000 needed to erect the new memorial.
9: Once you realize that your great-grandfather had been involved in this massacre, it took you all to come to grips with that.
10: This means a lot to me that we were able to not rectify what the men did back in 1873, but at least correct the history and hopefully educate a lot of people of what really happened 150 years ago.
3: I was determined that their names would be carved in stone and people are going to know that they lived, their life mattered.
6: Descendants of both the white perpetrators and black victims of Colfax were here.
11: Well, he was wounded. That was my great-great-great-grandfather. I never was taught in school about it, but from my parents and grandparents, we were told. It was something like you didn't talk about.
6: Jerry Hickman's grandfather was one of the attackers.
12: The younger generation should grow up knowing the truth of the matter.
6: Several of the attackers were convicted of federal civil rights violations. But those convictions were overturned by the U.S. Supreme Court in U.S. versus Cruikshank. That decision and others limited the ability of the federal government to enforce voting and civil rights for African Americans into the 1960s. Two grandsons of Cruikshank were in Colfax.
13: It allowed a considerable amount of racism to occur for the next 100 years.
14: Hopefully it's healed people and young people can advance forward with that knowledge.
15: When we changed the marker today, we didn't change history. In fact, we acknowledged what the true history was.
6: And now a town that once hid from its past is telling a different story. The real story of its darkest day 150 years ago. With the heart of Louisiana, Dave McNamara, Fox 8 Local First.
4: The first thing that I picked up on was that the two descendants that came together, they had to raise nearly $7,000 to correct history. $7,000. They had to raise it. However they raised it. That's the first thing that was of interest to me. The second thing that was of interest to me was when these two descendants joined forces to do the work. Now, it was actually, this whole work was started by the pastor. And the pastor got the ball rolling. And once the pastor got the ball rolling, then one of the perpetrator descendants, who didn't even live in Louisiana, he lived in Texas, if I remember correctly, when he got involved, that sped the train up a little bit. But the two of them working together got the all of the descendants came out then, and the community came out, and watching this news report, that place was packed, you know, with people at the dedication of this new marker that told the truth. Another thing that you don't get from listening on the radio, you have to actually watch the newscast, and you can go watch it on YouTube. But another thing that you get is that it seems that the town, the power, the elected officials, I guess, in the town still refused to acknowledge the truth, even though the community acknowledged the truth. The people who were in power did not, because the new marker was not put up where the old mark was. The old marker was in front of the courthouse where it happened, on the front lawn. The new marker looked like it was across the street. The news report mentioned nothing about that, but I noticed it myself. 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We're going to take another break. And when we get back, what I want to do is I want to play a little bit about this Supreme Court decision that came out of this Colfax massacre. I have two clips that I want to play. One clip is from PBS, and the other clip is from ABC News, where these two clips together will tie a history of what this Colfax massacre did and the resulting Supreme Court decision, and how it really changed the trajectory of this nation and put us where we are today. 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
16: I chased my enemies and caught them. I did not stop until they were conquered. I struck them down so they could not get up. They fell beneath my feet. You have armed me with strength for the battle. You have subdued my enemies under my feet. You placed my foot on their necks. I have destroyed all who hated me. They called for help, but no one came to their rescue. They even cried to the Lord, but he refused to answer. I ground them as fine as dust in the wind. I swept them into the gutter like dirt. You gave me victory over my accusers. You appointed me ruler over nations. People I don't even know now serve me. As soon as they hear of me, they submit. Foreign nations cringe before me.

0: that is, or that was, Stay Dangerous by Mama X. And you're listening to the Bees Radio Talk Show here on KABF 88.3 FM, the voice of the people. The next thing I want to do is I want to play a, I think it's PBS, The Origin of Everything. I think that's the name of the program. It's part of their digital platform. And I'm not going to play the whole 10-minute episode of the history of the untold history of the Second Amendment, but the history of the Second Amendment actually ties in to what happened with the Colfax Massacre and what happened with the U.S. versus Cruikshank. I hope I pronounced the name properly, because that Supreme Court decision, not only did it bring about the end to Reconstruction, it also brought in Jim Crow and the Black Codes and the resurgence of the KKK, and it brought about the end of Black political power in the United States following the Civil War. And that loss of Black political power and the rise of racial terrorism, terroristic violence, is deeply embedded in the racist history of the Second Amendment. So I just wanted to weave these things together because it's all the same story. So what I'm going to do is I'm going to play the PBS segment. I'm not going to play the whole 10 minutes. I just cut out a little segment of it that's relevant to this discussion. And that's going to be followed immediately by the ABC interview of an author that uncovered the history. And she brought receipts, but she uncovered the history of the Second Amendment and how the Second Amendment is actually tied to the oppression of Black people in the United States.
1: So for this episode, I'm going to trace the five major rulings made by the Supreme Court on the Second Amendment. Case one, United States versus Cruikshank. Well, it took a while before the highest court in the land heard a case on the Second Amendment, 1876 to be precise, and that first case actually involved the KKK and states' rights in the wake of the Civil War. After the conclusion of the Civil War, the newly reunited nation was in the midst of Reconstruction when they passed the 1870 Enforcement Act, which was designed to prevent mobs run by private citizens and groups like the KKK from blocking newly freed Black citizens' access to constitutional rights, which seems like a good law. But in 1873, a mob of white residents who were sometimes collaborators of the KKK and would later go on to form a terrorist group called the White League in 1874, murdered an estimated 100 African Americans who had occupied the Colfax, Louisiana State House. Three of the members of the mob were convicted of violating the 1870 Enforcement Act under the charge that they had prevented Black citizens from assembling peacefully, exercising their right to vote, and that they had curtailed Black citizens' Second Amendment rights to bear arms. However, the court ruled that the Second Amendment was only designed to stop the federal government from infringing on citizens' right to own arms as a safeguard against potential tyranny. Therefore, state governments and other private citizens couldn't be charged with taking someone else's right to bear arms away. But the question of the militia and what defines a well-regulated militia actually lasted through the next two Supreme Court rulings on the Second Amendment. And that brings us to case two, Presser versus Illinois. Herman Presser was part of an armed citizen militia of workers in Cook County, Illinois that had ties to the Socialist Labor Party, and he led a group of several hundred armed citizens through the streets in protest in 1879 and was found guilty of violating Illinois' state laws about who could organize a militia. Essentially, the law stated that unless you were a member of an already recognized volunteer militia of the state of Illinois, the federal government, or had special recognition from the governor, then you could not organize an independent militia. And Presser disagreed, stating that the Second Amendment protected his group's right to organize a militia to protect themselves from tyranny. But the Supreme Court disagreed, saying that while the federal government could not limit well-regulated militias, the state government could. So armed militias were allowed, but only if the state agreed to it.
2: Tomorrow marks National Gun Violence Awareness Day amid an ongoing crisis of gun violence in this country. Of course, the Second Amendment's right to bear arms has been long cherished and long contested in this country. But what's the origin of that amendment, and is the right to gun ownership equal among all races? Those are questions that Carol Anderson, a professor of African American Studies at Emory University in Atlanta, explores in her new book, The Second, Race and Guns in a Fatally Unequal America. Professor, very good to have you on the show.
3: Thank you so much for having me, Lindsay.
2: Now, you're no stranger to writing about some hot button issues. Your previous books dissected topics like white rage and targeted voter suppression. But what inspired you to take this closer look at guns and the role of race in the Second Amendment?
3: It was the killing of Philando Castile, who was a black man pulled over by the police who had a license to carry weapon, a legal weapon. And when he informed the police officer using the NRA guidelines, the police officer shot him dead. So here you have a black man killed for no other reason than he has a gun. Not that he's brandishing it, not that he's threatening anyone, but that he simply has the gun. And the NRA went virtually silent, which then caused journalists to ask, do African Americans have Second Amendment rights? And that question is what sent me on this hunt.
2: And you explore the roots of the Second Amendment, which reads, a well-regulated militia being necessary to the security of a free state, the right of the people to keep and bear arms shall not be infringed. You argue that the amendment was born out of racism and fear of slave rebellions and was, quote, engineered to deny the rights of African Americans since its inception. How do you make that case?
3: I make that case by looking at what was happening in the crafting of the Constitution and in the ratification conventions, particularly the one in Virginia. So in the crafting of the U.S. Constitution, you had the power of the southern states weighing in, demanding protection of slavery in the U.S. Constitution as the payoff for them being willing to sign on to this thing called the United States of America, to end up with that Second Amendment. That really is an outlier when you look at the rest of those rights, where the right to not have a right not to be illegally searched and seized, the right to a speedy and fair trial, the right to free speech, the right to freedom of the press. And then you've got this one about the right to a well-regulated militia for the security of the state.
2: Given that outlier, the history that you just outlined there, I'm curious to get your response to Harvard Law professor Randall Kennedy, who reviewed your book in the New York Times. And he wrote that your claims, quote, significantly overstate the role of race in the amendment's development. And he points to other scholars who had suggested that the potentially abusive federal militia was the major factor in the push for the Second Amendment. What's your response to that criticism that you've overstated the role of race here?
3: Racism is so powerful at this time. This is why you have the three-fifths clause. This is why you have the Atlantic 20 years extension on the Atlantic slave trade. This is why you have the fugitive slave clause. And the role of the militia in the South was to quell slave revolts. We also have that narrative about the militia as being there to block tyranny or to prevent a foreign invasion. But what they knew at the time was that the militia could not really do that work. And I get Kennedy talking about the fear, the fear of a standing army. That was a viable fear. That was there. I discuss it in the book. But I also discuss how we, by 1947, when we get the National Security Act, the U.S. has created the Department of Defense and has really gotten rid of that fear of a standing army. What we haven't gotten rid of, however, is the fear of Black people and the denial of their basic rights. And that puts the crosshairs on them. That happens out of a Second Amendment born out of how do we control Black people?
2: Just quickly, in the last time that we have here, want to get your assessment. Of course, President Biden visited Tulsa, Oklahoma to mark the 100th anniversary of the Tulsa Race Massacre, a moment in history that's been long overlooked, along with countless others. You say that anti-blackness has driven so much of our history. In your opinion, measure the progress in terms of race relations in this country, minuscule or meaningful?
3: We're still in struggle. When you think about the insurrection that happened at the Capitol, that was based on the big lie that you had people in the cities voting, illegally voting. So it was Black people exercising their voting rights that sends a white mob up into the Capitol to try to overturn an election. And you get no real significant response from Congress to that lie, to that denigration of Black folks' rights to vote. And we still have massive police violence. We still have massive inequities. We're getting there, but it's going to take doing a lot of heavy lifting and a lot of truth telling. And we see a backlash against that truth telling with these bans on the 1619 Project, with these bans on the teaching of critical race theory, with these bans on acknowledging the role of slavery in the United States of America.
2: Professor Carol Anderson, we thank you so much for joining us tonight. And a reminder that her new book, The Second, Race and Guns in a Fatally Unequal America, is available now.

That was Blackity Black by Avery Sunshine. And we are rounding the bend and have the finish line in sight on this special MBLI edition of the Bees Radio Talk Show here on KABF 88.3 FM, the voice of the people, live from Tunica, Mississippi. I want to take some time. I did mention Makani, but Makani isn't the only one that is responsible for putting together the programming that I've been exposed to over the past several days. Makani, to me, is the most important since she and I have known each other for decades now. And I'm glad to know that she's now living in Jackson, Mississippi. And it's interesting because I think the last year and the year before, I believe, I've been to the Battle of the Bands here at in Mississippi at Jackson State, and I will be at the Battle of the Bands again this year, which is next month. But I want to call out some names. Insombi, Lambright Haynes, I want to definitely thank her. She is the president of the NAACP Jackson branch, and she's been very instrumental in what's going on, and she's funny. I want to thank Dr. Bernice Herbert, and she's the one, I think I mentioned her earlier, as the data scientist from Jackson State University. I want to definitely thank her. And this brother, he's the executive director of the NAACP Mississippi State Conference, Charles Taylor. And he gave a lecture, I think it was 2 days ago. I'm totally lost right now, but I really appreciate what he had to say. So I want to definitely thank those people. Of course, I'm going to thank Derek Johnson for all of the things that he do and he did, has done, and that he does, that helped me to be here. I want to thank Amber Thompson from the NAACP National Office. She's the one who chose the cohort, as is my understanding. And I definitely want to thank Conference President Barry Jefferson of the NAACP Arkansas State Conference for him picking up the phone. I think, if I remember correctly, he learned about this while we were in Chicago, and that was, what, 2 weeks ago? We were in Chicago at the National Convention, and at the National Convention, Lauren and I were in the hotel room, and I think I got a call from him saying, "Hey, I need you to do something." And that's how most of the conversations between me and Barry happen, is, "Hey, I either want you to do something or I need you to do something." And I'm like, "Okay." And 100% of the time, I listen to him thoroughly, and then I go out and I get it done, and I do it to the best of my ability. And I love that relationship that I have with Barry Jefferson. And I think that
the next 9 months are going to be really, really good. And they're going to be very beneficial to my growth and development. I have, I've been looking for the next stage in my life. I know that I turn 56 this year, and I'm really waiting for 60 to come around, because when 60 comes around, then I can go to college in the state of Arkansas for free, because there's a state law in Arkansas that anyone 60 years and older is not required to pay tuition at state funded institutions. So I plan to go to law school, enroll in law school once I turn 60, so that I can go to law school for free. And so I see this Mississippi Black Leadership Institute as part of preparing me for that next journey in my life, because I got things that I want to do. I got things that I need to do. And I'm here for this 100%. So I'm very, very happy to be here in Mississippi. One thing that I'm not happy about, well, I told you the other thing, you know, that Palantir BS, Palantir sponsoring this event. I'm like, huh, do they have my room bugged? Is this, coffee maker over here? Is that they got a microphone hidden in there? Palantir is COINTELPRO. That's the 2026 way to say COINTELPRO. And we need to make that right. And there needs to be a public acknowledgement that that choice of a sponsor was not in the best interest of anyone connected to what happened over what has happened over the last couple of days. And what, let me see. Today is Saturday, so today is the last day because I'm going home tomorrow. But another thing that I don't like about being here is that Lauren Kamar Manu Abdul-Bey turns 11 years old today. And I am in Mississippi, and he is in Arkansas. And I just want to be with him when he turns 11 years old. He actually, let me see, it's after 5 o'clock here. Well, it's almost 5 o'clock. The show is from 3 to 5 Central Standard Time when you're listening to it live on KABF. But he was born at home in the in a swimming pool in the middle of the living room floor. And for him to be able to come into the world the way he did, he came into the world a really unique way. And he is a very unique individual. And he's a rare gemstone. And I love him. And Lauren, happy born day. Okay, you've been listening to the Bees Radio Talk Show here on KABF 88.3 FM, the voice of the people. And you've been listening to a special MBLI, Mississippi Black Leadership Institute edition of the Bees Radio Talk Show here on KABF 88.3 FM. 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
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But it's on all of the platforms. Pardon me. It's on all of the platforms. And I am through. I'm going to finish up here. I need to go outside and get a little sun because I'm kind of cold up in this, I'm getting ready to say apartment. Feels like an apartment. I'm in a hotel room. And this is about to be over and I get to go home. You know, that's one thing. I love to travel. Love it, love it, love it, love it, love it. I love to travel. And at the same time, I love going home. I can be gone 2 days. I can be gone 20 days. But one thing that I know is that I always get to go home. And my bed loves me. And I get to go home and lay in my bed. And my bed just hugs me tight. All right, I'm out of here. 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
2: This is Wade Rethke with the Chief Organizer's Report, Breakthroughs in Delhi. The monthly roundup of key directors of Acorn Operations started with reports from Delhi, where our affiliates have broken through with huge victories in recent weeks. Dharmendra Kumar reported significant successes in our organizations of informal workers among street vendors and gig workers. For hawkers, the story starts more than a decade ago, and we joined with others to press for passage of a critical livelihood act, which gave street vendors the right to ply their trades on city streets, footpaths, and established marketplaces. The right to access their customers and public properties had been contentious, and even with passage of the act affording them, these rights remain so. Earlier in the week, Acorn's organizer in Bengaluru reported sweeping evictions in spite of the supposed legal protection. Key in the law had been the mandate that cities create something called a town vending committee, which would include appointees from the city, nonprofits, and the business community. But critically, at least half would be composed of hawkers themselves. The seats were designated to be represented by vendors elected by other registered street vendors. Megacities like Delhi were broken into sub-districts, each with their own committee. Several years ago, as Dharmendra reported, in the first initial election, there were only 10,000 registered in Delhi. The process was haphazard then, and much of the slate composed at the 11th hour as the city tried to catch up. This time was different and much more representative and even democratic. 100,000 were now registered and voting. Across Delhi, our members won 63 of the seats. Allied groups that were not affiliated with us but aligned with us also won seats, putting us in an excellent position to protect and advance the interests of the street vendors. India Acorn had also been an enthusiastic participant in the global Acorn Beat the Heat Day, with 23 cities across the country participating, not only in Delhi and Mumbai, but in many other cities where we were organized. The demands have been robust and included times triggered to temperature for breaks and water for food delivery, gig workers, and street vendors. A key demand that many might have thought was too far a reach wanted excess heat to be classified as a disaster in the same way that flooding or earthquakes might be. Such a determination would give access to additional funding at the national level for abatement and remediation for workers, which was more limited, if available at all, in the local level. Amazingly, this week there was an announcement that we had won. In the future, heat and lightning strikes would both be added to the national causes that could access disaster and emergency funding. There had been 12 on the list, and now with this addition, there would be 14. Every organizational victory warrants celebration. Both of these are huge. Critically, winning more heat protection won't just increase livelihood and well-being for our members, but will save lives. That's worth even more applause. This is Wade Rathke. For questions or comments, www.chieforganizer.org. You take it from here to there.
3: Hey, everybody. It's Larry Hicks from Let's Talk About It. And on Monday, August 10th, 2026, at 9 a.m., our guest will be Steve Brodnax, who is the director, actor, educator, and professor of theater at Penn State University. And he's here in Arkansas once again to do a great play about the first African-American and the first woman to serve as Surgeon General in 1993. I'm talking about Dr. Jocelyn Elders, right here on KABF-FM 88.3, where we are the voice of the people.
4: 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The Central Arkansas Library System will hold the grand opening and ribbon cutting for Library Square Books, a new used bookstore in downtown Little Rock. The ribbon cutting takes place Thursday, August 20th at 2 p.m., with the grand opening celebration continuing until 6 p.m. The bookstore is located at 405 President Clinton Avenue, connected to the first floor of the Bobby L. Roberts Library. Library Square Books will feature used books and related merchandise, and CALS plans to resume its community used book sale later this year. Before the grand opening, the bookstore will also have preview hours during Second Friday Art Night on Friday, August 14th from 5 to 8 p.m. and Saturday, August 15th from noon to 4 p.m. Regular bookstore hours are Wednesday through Friday, noon to 5 p.m. and Saturday, noon to 4 p.m. More information is available at librarysquarebooks.org. 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

0: 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I am your captain for this intergalactic musical voyage, DJ Charles Ray, and I got the ultimate soundtrack to take you places you've probably been or never been before. Now, I wouldn't just bring you the beats without the stories behind them. That's where our resident music Googler steps in. Please welcome the one and only, the Facts Finder, BB Mwamba.
1: Hey, thank you for joining us today. That's right, Bantanas Radio is not just about the music and the beats. It's also about the stories and the facts behind the music. So during these 2 hours, I'll be looking up some facts, some stories about the lyrics, the artists, the places these artists are from, to share with you on the show.
0: True indeed. For more information, artist profile, then to keep the vibe going 24/7, visit our website, please, at www.bantunauts.com. You spell it as B-A-N-T-U-N-A-U-T-S, and get ready to explore the beats that transcends borders and feel the heartbeat of nations

Tell her, say, my dear, I like you. She go say, you like you? Who you like? Come on, Jari. Look at this man. Where you come from, sir? I be me and you. Not touch me, oh. Ah, you see, she want you. Now, Shakara. They call her Shakara Loji. We get a song for them.

Respect to my Barbados, respect to my Jamaica, respect to my international, Africa, black, white, Japanese, Chinese, Filipino, Latino, Lerigoso, Lerigoso.

0: Yeah, that was a track by Lo-J and Washi Fire. The name of the track is called Tenor, which is a Washi Fire remix. And before that, you heard Odeon Uri. Oh man, Iroj. Did I say that right, BB?
1: I don't know. We'll say yes.
0: Yeah, the name of the track is called Identify with Your Root. And you can find that from the album called Down to Earth. You spell it as O-D-I-O-N-I-R-U-O-G, I mean J, excuse me, J-E. I think it's called Iroj. Well, you know, let me look it up some more, and probably next time I can say it better than how I butchered this time. I know I played his tracks before. Before that, you heard Fela Kuti, Africa 70, and the name track is called Shakara Oloj, and that's from the album called Shakara. And then before that, you heard Young John, the name track is called Olumelu. And before that, we open up with a track by Ku DJ, and the name track is called Za Diubuya, and that's from the album called We Don't Play the Same. Let me scroll some more to read the rest. G-Comb 2. Yeah, and I love G-Comb, and I missed it, and I hope it can bounce back just as strong as, you know, Emma Piano, based in South Africa. You know, that's where it's originated from. So, yeah, y'all, BB with the facts, so listen up.
1: Yes, I have interesting facts about three of the artists. So three of the artists that just play are connected and have something in common. That's Young John, Odeon or Iroj, and Fela Kuti. First, all three of them are from Nigeria. And Young John is a Nigerian singer, songwriter, and producer. He first became known as a music producer. So he has worked with artists such as Olamide, Lil Kesh, and Davido. So for a while, that's how he was known, and he was famous for being a DJ. And then he's even received awards for being a DJ, such as Producer of the Year and African Producer of the Year. In 2022, Young John released his first single as a recording artist and became signed to a label, I believe Chocolate Music City, that's the name of the label he was signed to. And so Odeon Iroj was first known as a producer, so that's what they have in common. They both started their career as music producer, and he had released, and then Odeon Iroj also released his own music and released an album. In the 1970s and early 80s, Odeon Iroj was considered the number one music producer in Nigeria. He is credited as being the man who signed Fela Kuti to EMI Nigeria. So that's his connection with the third artist, with Fela Kuti. So Odeon produced all of Fela Kuti's early material from 1970 to 1973. And he's also worked and produced music for many of the artists that were signed to EMI Nigeria at that time. And the last interesting fact is that, yes, Odeon Iroj only released one album. That's the album where the song Charles Play is from. And that album blends many music genres, including disco, Nigerian rap, Afro-funk, and juju music.
0: True indeed, true indeed. And allow me to pause for a moment. You vibing with Bantanaz Radio. Just in case you step in for the first time, the global sound experience that take you on a musical journey from Afrobeats to Amapiano, reggae to electronic, Caribbean to soul, and everything in between. But here's the deal. We're only able to bring this musical magic to the airwaves because of you. Y-O-U, because KABF is a non-commercial grassroots station proudly powered by listener support. 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And so we have other premiums just in case. We have a good deal, so you can get all three t-shirts, a cap, and a coffee mug for only $70. That's like a $10 discount, you know what I mean? So that's a good deal. So call up right now, 501-433-0088, to have all three for $70. And by the way, we don't have any small t-shirts available, but you know, if it's you know, anybody that or just in case you wear a size small, buy it as a gift for somebody. You know, I'm pretty sure it's somebody's birthday coming up, something like that, you know. So a good gift to give somebody who may love this station and like to wear the merchandise. So we have gold KBF t-shirts is all gold, well, or yellow with the black KBF logo on it. And we have a black coffee mug with the yellow KBF logo on it. And also we have embroidered KBF cap, you know, for only $25. So the gold t-shirt is $40 and the coffee mug is $25. And also we have a regular classic black and gold KBF t-shirt available for $25 donation. Also we have bumper stickers for only $1. All right, can't beat that. And then we have other premiums. Thanks to Fuller & Son Hardware for this, for sponsoring these gifts right here. We have a prime laser projector for a $50 donation. You know, so if you you know, if you want to show off, have your house to light lit up bright and nice during the dark, it's special for holidays and things like 4th of July and Christmas holiday time. It's a very unique indoor-outdoor use. So just plug it in and watch, project it into any reflective surface. So it shows all type of firework light shows and things like that. And then we also have, for you fix-it people who like to fix things, Crescent 128-piece professional tool set for a $100 donation. It's a cheap way to get all this, because retail price, if you get to go to stores, is cost way higher than this. 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And also thanks to Fuller and Son Hardware for these amazing gifts. So just to let you know, KBF 88.3 is 100,000 watts and the strongest non-commercial signal in the state, emanating from Little Rock, reaching from Russellville to McGee and beyond. 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So if you are a business owner and are planning an event and would like to or like information on how to or how it can be announced here on KBF, contact our office at 501-372-6119. That's 501-372-6119. And that's about it. You know what I'm saying? That's all the spiel what we can give you right now. So we also have Buy White campaign. BB, can you let them know about the Buy White campaign? Tell them what that's about.
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0: Now, that's a good deal. Ain't that a good deal? Because, you know, only $150 to get the word out to over 50,000 plus listeners throughout the state of Arkansas and outside of Arkansas. And so we can announce it for 20 spots, 1 minute, 60 seconds, 20 spots for $150. You can't beat that nowhere. Only here at KBF during pledge drive time. All right. And, that's pretty much it that we have right now. We got more for you. So for more information, call up right now, 501-433-0088 to make a donation, make a pledge and things like that, and say hello, you know, or make a request and things like that. And also we giving away CDs and things. So come during business hours of the office and, pick up some treasures. All right. And, so let's keep it going with the music. And underneath us right now, we're playing a track by T No, and it's called No Vi. Check it out right here at Bantanas Radio. We got more music for you. Yeah, check it out. Yeah.

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It's a process, and it's documented through projects. I've never been hard pressed to kick it with the in crowd. I became the in crowd. I'm the shit now. Watch me. 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

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You can find catastrophe listening to K-Day. My G-Pops told me everybody has a heyday. He also told me, Rico, that the devil is amongst us. 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Attention is a drug. 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
0: And all I really ask is that you keep it 100.

0: right. SF90 with the chinky eye. Sock it to my pocket like John Rocket. Laying low 12 on my back like John Stockton. Gucci Link 88 like who copping? Just for the kit on a cool cost $2. Make a juice and I'm on the count a couple dollars like the Palo Santo. Toss on some midnight. If I ain't getting to it, I don't sleep right. Can't stop now, gotta keep fighting.
1: You can take it either way you want to. You can take it if you want to be like me.

0: Yeah, you're vibing with Bantunas Radio with DJ Charles Ray and BB Mwamba. We're here to give you global music for all occasions, and what you just heard is a track by Larry June along with Currency and The Alchemist. The name track is called Palo Santo. They're from the album called Spiral Staircases. And before that, you heard Cash from The Alcoholics, the legendary Alcoholics, and See For Yourself, producer. And the name track is called Attention Is a Drug. And yo, it's nice to hang out with these guys when they came to visit Little Rock. And, you know, glad to see them and hung out with them, man. Very interesting couple to hang out with, you know. Just keep me laughing all night, you know. So, yo, big shout outs to Cash and See For Yourself. And also big shout outs to Jason the Hater and DJ IV, you know, saying for bringing Gifty Simpson and Tash and See For Yourself down to Little Rock. And yeah, but later you just heard before Tash is Gifty Simpson, and the name track is called R.I.P. from the album called Detroit Sun. And big shout outs to Gifty Simpson for coming down and perform in Little Rock, Arkansas. And set it off by Busta Rhymes and Jay Dilla, rest in peace. The name track is called Spaz, and they're coming from the album called Diligence 2. And yeah, so very expected album that's coming out. All right, so Phoebe, any words?
1: Yes, quick facts about some of the artists you just played. So Tash is originally from Columbus, Ohio, and he relocated to LA, where he formed he became a member of the Alcoholics. So in 2026, he released his first EP in 17 years. And that includes that track, Attention Is a Drug. I really like the lyrics of that track. So Attention Is a Drug, and everybody's on it. That's really the times we live in.
0: And plus, he used the sample of Excursions from A Tribe Called Quest from the album Low End Theory. And the remix of the Attention Is a Drug, it's a featured Q-Tip on there, along with King T, along with the other members of Alcoholics and Safari and others. So check it out, y'all.
1: And then Gilton Simpson is from Detroit, Michigan, and he's signed to Stone Throw Records, and he's worked a lot with Jay Dilla and Madlib, Black Milk, and yes, those were a few facts about the artist you just played.
0: Yeah, he ain't playing with those beats, man. He picked the right beats to rap off of. So, yeah, we got more for you. Bantunas Radio, y'all, support station and support us. And to give you global music for all occasions, y'all. And check it out, y'all. We'll be right back after these cool messages from the station. Indeed.

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2: This is Wade Rathke with the Daily Voice of the People News Bulletin. Romania sank four barges laden with rock into the Danube in an attempt to redirect water downstream toward a nuclear power plant before its second reactor is forced offline due to record low water levels. Candidates endorsed by progressive left groups like Our Revolution, Justice Democrats, and the Democratic Socialists of America have won nearly one-third of contests in places where Kamala Harris won at least two-thirds of the presidential vote in 2024 in the most highly educated and heavily Democratic parts of urban America. Trump has spent $4 billion to get companies to walk away from offshore wind projects. Interviews with activists arrested by Israel when their flotilla tried to break the Gaza blockade provided witnesses and evidence of physical abuse, sexual humiliation, hospitalization, and other degradations while in Israeli custody. Trump took another crack at birthright citizenship after losing in the Supreme Court by trying to exclude children of staff working for foreign governments in the U.S. and the babies of mothers who lie about their intentions for visiting the country while pregnant. A third category for babies born in the U.S. territories would require congressional action. Turkey, Saudi Arabia, and Pakistan signed a pact committing to collective defense against attacks on any of the three nations. A New Mexico judge ordered Meta to pay $567 million and make changes to the way young people can use the platform. In addition to $375 million, Meta was ordered to pay in the same case when a jury found that the company misled users about its platform safety and enabling the sexual exploitation of young people. Puerto Rico is rationing water around San Juan in 48-hour cycles. A federal judge ordered the Pentagon to lift its freeze on reviewing offshore wind projects and to end some of the delayed U.S. wind power development. U.S. insurers have some $40 billion of debt investments on their books that's been privately graded by Egan Jones, a company whose ratings have come under significant scrutiny from regulators. Voice of the People Daily Bulletin presents People's News about action and issues that demand action. This is Wade Rathke, and this bulletin is brought to you thanks to Acorn International, United Labor Unions, Local 100, Social Policy Magazine, and the Affiliated Media Foundation Movement, AMFM.
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1: 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We are back to give you global music for all occasions. 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I am your host, your DJ, Charles Ray. 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
1: Indeed. And support us and we got your back, you know what I'm saying? 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So please do that. And let's begin. Underneath us right now, we're playing a track by Sam Interface and Gafachi. The name track is called Don't Stop with us, Bantunauts Radio. Y'all check it out.

salut à tout le monde. Tiel, Hyman General. Big shout out to Bantu Not Radio, especially to Bibi and Ray. Stay safe, keep it African. Shoot.

0: she said no, but let's see what she's going to say about this, though.
1: Yes, actually, I don't have facts about this part of the show, this segment, but it was good to hear some songs. There were some Afrobeat songs that are a bit older, like 2016 for the Mr. Easy song, and JC song is also a little bit older. But no, I don't have any facts.
0: That's cool, that's cool. So we can pause and check this out. It's Pledge Drive time right here at the station, KABF 88.3 FM, the voice of the people. And the station's been around. Well, actually, this month will reach its 42nd year to celebrate the station's anniversary on the 31st of this month in August. And so this is what you can do to help commemorate this. 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And yeah, that's how it works here. 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So that's why we do what we do here every 3 months here every year, is to do a pledge drive, a on the air fundraising campaign to pay a lot of this overhead that's kind of like just that we have to take care of. So for all the years, 42 years, listeners like you have been helping us out for all these years, and that's why we're still here, because of you, listeners who been supporting us. And so we need your help right now. So to, if you have $5, that's fine. If you have even more than $5, that's even fine. Please call up 501-433-0088. And so we also have some merchandise to exchange for your donation, and we have t-shirts, coffee mug, ball caps, also have bumper stickers and things. So you can have all three, which is a t-shirt, cap, and coffee mug for a $70 donation. And that's pretty much a $10 discount. All right. And we also have got other merchandises as well. We have some things. We have like a 128-piece tool set for a $100 donation, and for a $50 donation, we have a prime laser projector to actually beam it in front of your house, make your house glow and show some magnificent projections in from this projector. So yeah, but to see the shirts yourself, hop online to KABF or www.kabf.org to see the merchandise itself. And so we got plenty of things for your support. And we have a buy-wide campaign as well. And BB, lead the way for that interesting detail.
1: 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And those spots will be played on KBF 88.3 FM to be heard all over Arkansas. So if you are a business owner, an event planner, if you have an event coming up, if you have anything that you'd like KBF listeners to know about, just take advantage of this opportunity. 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
0: Indeed, indeed. And that can last for an entire month of announcements, all right, to advertise. Well, we don't call it advertising. We call it underwriting. So we just announce your event and your business for, you know, saying we got over 50,000 listeners weekly. So, yeah, man, a lot of those people who listening can get an earful of what you have going on, and very beneficial for you and your business, your event. And don't leave us hanging, you know, saying please call up right now at 501-433-0088. I know you will call, and thank you for all the service or support that y'all been given this station for all this time, because if it wasn't for that, we would not be here to give you global music for all occasions right here as Bantu Knots Radio. And yo, myself, DJ Charles Ray, and BB Mwamba, highly thank you for accepting us and supporting the station to have us to be here. All right, so if it wasn't for you, we would not be here. So we got to give where credit is due, and the credit goes out to you listeners. All right. So let's get back to the music, because that's what we're here to do. And also to let you know, call up at 501-433-0088 and let us know what's going on in your neck of the woods. And we'd love to hear your voice. All right. So underneath us right now, we're playing a track from the soundtrack of Wild Style, that movie, the original motion picture soundtrack of Wild Style. The name track is called Subway Theme. So we're going to continue with more music from Bantu Knots Radio, y'all.

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Assalamu alaikum. 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

0: in his original state.
1: Assalamu alaikum.
2: So, you're a philosopher?
3: Yes. Yes. Yes. Yes.

0: Yo, yo, you just heard some of the greatest songs that came out back in 88, 89. And namely, what you just heard is by Big Daddy Kane. Ain't No Half Step in the name of the track from the album Long Live the Kane. And before that, you heard the legendary Boogie Down Productions headed by KRS-One, My Philosophy. And the name of the album from that is By All Means Necessary. And before that, you heard Jazzo along with Jay-Z. That's when Jay-Z first just blessed the mic on a record. And the name track is called The Originators. And that's from the album called To Your Soul. Rock this funky joint. And to set it off is by Poor Righteous Teachers. And the name of the track is called Time to Say Peace. From the album called Holy Intellect. Yes. What you got to say on this, BB?
1: So I have facts about Jazzo. So he is known also by the stage name The Jazz or Big Jazz. Is a rapper, record producer, and Charles mentioned Jay-Z, so he's also known as the mentor of fellow Brooklyn rapper Jay-Z. So he's originally from Brooklyn, and his influences, he cites, so the people that it says influenced him includes Grandmaster Caz, and he's influenced many other artists. And then another interesting fact is that at least two of the songs in this set were released in 1988. My Philosophy by KRS-One, and then Big Daddy Kane.
0: Ain't No Half Step.
1: It was also released in 1988. So I looked up 1988 in hip-hop to see what else was released that year. As far as singles, LL Cool J, Going Back to Cali, was released in 1988.
0: True that.
1: It Takes Two by Rob Bass and DJ Easy Rock.
0: True that.
1: As far as albums, let's see. So many albums were released that year.
0: Powerful year, man.
1: Yes. Life Is Too Short by Too Short. Yep. Making Trouble by Ghetto Boys.
0: Yep.
1: Going Off by Biz Markie. Is the DJ, I'm the Rapper by DJ Jazzy Jeff Fresh and the Prince. Fresh Prince.
0: Yep.
1: MC Light, Life as a Rock.
0: Yep.
1: And so many more. And
0: Audio 2. I think the name of the album is... let me think. What's the name of the album?
1: Audio 2?
0: Yeah, I think it's called I Don't Care, the album.
1: I don't see it on this list, so I don't know. But Ice Power by Ice-T.
0: Ice-T, yep.
1: Twice by Sir Mix-a-Lot.
0: Yep.
1: There's another one. Oh, Follow the Leader by Eric B. and Rakim.
0: Yes. That's the one.
1: Assault with the Deadly Pepper.
0: Yep.
1: That's Salt and Pepper.
0: Powerful album.
1: And so, and N.W.A.
0: Straight out of Compton.
1: Same year.
0: What a year.
1: Yes. And I just saw that Will Smith released a podcast about the year 1988. He called it The Class of 88. And I think it's available on Amazon. So I think it'll be interesting to listen to it. It's probably talking about the 1988 year in hip hop in 1988. So.
0: Yeah, man, that was a dope year. I was there. I was a little kid, probably, 13, 14,
1: yeah.
0: Something like that, you know, just hanging on, you know, and, the year of Public Enemy,
1: did I say Public Enemy? Yes.
0: Yeah, they was out at that time, a lot of cats, man. It's just a Stetsasonic.
1: Dougie Fresh,
0: of course. Slick Rick. You know, it was, man, we were fed some good music at that time, you know. Not to take away what music today, but back then, man, it's magical years, 88. Especially when My Philosophy came out, man, can't tell us nothing. You know, it inspired a lot of groups that was out at that time, you know, so... We appreciate these rappers and groups that came out that year. But yeah, so let's continue on with some more grooves and things, you know what I'm saying? So we got more for you, Banter Knots Radio. So hang tight with us, and we got you covered. So thank you for listening, and we'll be right back. Probably let's just say goodbye now. Stay tuned for the next program, and you know,
1: come back next week.
0: Yeah, come back next week.
1: Same channel.
0: Take care of each other and be safe out there, y'all. And see you back on the radio. All right. Enjoy the sounds right now with us. The name of the track is called Tribe Format by the Campetas, along with Africanas and Movimento, right here on Banter Knots Radio. Check it out.

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2: Today on Science in the Sea, chewing up the Alaskan coastline, when we continue. Exploring science in the sea. The oceans are gobbling up Alaska's northern coastline in a hurry, a result of our planet's warming climate. That could force some towns to move farther inland, away from the hungry ocean. The Arctic is undergoing especially rapid change. Both air and ocean temperatures have increased three times faster than the global average. That's drastically reduced the amount of ice covering the Arctic Ocean during much of the year. With more open water, waves can grow bigger and stronger, so they hit land with greater force. At the same time, the warmer conditions are thawing more of the frozen land, making it easier for waves to eat away at the shoreline. In some parts of Alaska, the land has been retreating by more than 60 feet per year. A recent study looked at the region around Point Hope, a small village on the northwestern coast. Part of it had to relocate in the 1970s as the shoreline was eaten away. Today, it's threatened again. The airport runway is sometimes underwater, and several cultural sites are endangered. Researchers used computer models to look at what might happen over the next 50 years. They simulated changing ocean, air, and land temperatures, as well as changes in the amount of sea ice and other factors.